0: This is John Chambi. Elena is out for another couple of weeks as the new mama. This is Backstage Country. We have this week's host, Lee Brice, with us. And Lee just released the album Sunriser. Mm-hmm. Tell us how that all came together, because I know it started with an EP and then it's moved out.
1: Well, it started, a little clarity on that. It started as an album, okay? And the album was actually titled something else. It was actually titled You, Me, and My Guitar. But because of the fact that this album is like almost 4 years in the works, my records always are a reflection of where I'm at in my life, right? And wherever that is, with my family, with music, nostalgia, music, anything. So these couple of years went by and the album was kind of done. And then I randomly got on this writing tear and wrote like 8 songs in 3 days. And all of them reflected where I'm at, like where I was like recently, where I'm at in my life recently. And I thought, I've got to have these songs a part of this album, because my albums always reflect where I'm at in my life. So it went from a 6-17 song record that was called You, Me, and My Guitar. And then writing those songs I told you about, all these new ones, it was because we stayed up all night long riding on the road, and we saw the sun come up every morning writing these songs. And one morning I thought to myself, and I talked to my bus driver while we're watching the sun come up, I said, you know what? I said, I just had sort of a revelation. I was like, anybody can see a sunset. Pretty much anybody can get off work and go drive. Oh, there's a sunset, you know. But you got to earn a sunrise, one way or the other, whether you are somebody who gets up early and goes to work early and sees that sun come up and they keep making this world go around for the rest of us, mm-hmm. or maybe you're going hunting, you're fishing, and you're enjoying God's country, or the other side of it where you stay up all night long, the all-nighters, which is the other part of this whole album. And either way though, no matter how you cut the cake, you gotta earn a sunrise. And so that now became, to me, that just made it feel more like this is the new album title, Sunriser, All-Nighter. And so with all those new songs, it now turned into a 32 song record instead of a 16-17 song record.
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0: 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The government is over $38 trillion in debt, which means the IRS isn't slowing down. 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
1: Hi, it's Jess, and it's time now for Mitchell's Only Live and local color radar weather on KMIT. Clear skies overnight tonight, a low of 62. Saturday is going to be sunny and windy, very hot with a high of 90. Clear skies overnight, 59, and then Sunday is going to be mostly cloudy and a high of 78. You can get your forecast anytime you need it. 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

0: Hey, y'all, it's Lee Bryce. Stick around, because we are going to share some new music that you are going to love. The Backstage Breakout single is coming your way in just a few on Backstage Country.
1: Just who the

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0: Ooh, sorry. 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
1: And can you send them a message and tell them that they have trust issues that they need to work on?
0: We don't really get in the middle of these conflicts.
1: Also, can you let them know that I was faking interest in his band and it's probably time to grow up?
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1: to
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1: Also, I'm staying in touch with his mom because she's absolutely lovely.
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0: John Chambi in for Elena, and we're backstage country. Elena back in a couple of weeks. She's a new mama. We have our host this week, Lee Brice, with us. And Lee, I could not sit here and talk to you without talking football.
1: Okay.
0: You're a Clemson alum.
1: Uh-huh.
0: I'm going to get into this. You were on the Tiger football team. We know that.
1: Yeah.
0: No secret you're a big fan. And it's no secret this year that the Clemson glory days might be behind them. How are you dealing with this Clemson football this year?
1: Well, you know, it sucks, you know. But the worst song I ever wrote in my life was a song that talked about tailgating for your favorite team. But they always lost. They just always lost.
0: Right.
1: And the song was called "The Odds Are Bad, But the Stakes Are Good."
0: Well, that's great.
1: So the thing is you love your team no matter what, you know. And there's a lot of things that have changed in college football, big time. I mean, I'm not a fan of kind of the world of college football. I don't think it'll ever be the same now, you know. And so with that being said, traditions of schools, it's kind of almost coming to an end too, because it's like there's not a lot of commitment and like devotion. That worries me a little bit about teaching our young people about once you commit to something, you commit, you know. Mm-hmm. Hopefully they'll get some rules around that kind of stuff to help it out, you know, as far as that whole situation. But Clemson is always going to be my boys. And you say behind you, you know, that the glory days are behind us. I mean, all that says to me is that that means they're in front of us too, you know.
0: True Clemson fan. There it is.
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1: Hi, it's Jess, and it's time now for Mitchell's only live and local color radar weather on KMIT. Clear skies overnight tonight, a low of 62. Saturday is going to be sunny and windy, very hot with a high of 90. Clear skies overnight, 59, and then Sunday is going to be mostly cloudy and a high of 78. You can get your forecast anytime you need it. 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You can find that at kmit.com.
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1: When I heard George Strait, I thought he wrote the songs, played the songs, recorded all the songs, produced them, and sang them.

0: John Chombi sitting in for Elena, the new mama, here on Backstage Country. We're with our host this week, Lee Brice. I didn't even realize this till I looked it up. You're approaching your 20th year on the charts.
1: Oh,
0: 20th year,
1: wow.
0: My man. 9 number one hits, numerous awards. So in this kind of a situation, what gets you up every day to do what you keep doing?
1: Honestly, man, it's the same thing that it got me up in the first place. I just still have a drive to connect with people with my music. So to do that, I got to go. Just like I thought when I was 10, I was like, well, I want to do that. I want to be a singer when I heard on the radio. I said, well, I guess to do that, I better learn. Because I thought, okay, when I heard George Strait, I thought he wrote the songs, played the songs, recorded all the songs, produced them, and sang them. Right? That's what I assumed as a 10-year-old kid. So that's why I kind of do it all myself, you know, with help, but with, you know, I do a little bit of all of it. And it's all my favorite things is making all of the music. And I still just want to do that. I want to sing and I want to connect with people. And to do that, I got to go write songs. And to do that, I got to go play some guitar on them. I got to make sure the records are right. I got to do all that stuff. And so to me, it's still the same goal I had when I was 10 years old. I just want to continue to do this, you know. And there's parts of it that I'm trying to wrangle a little bit just because of time and my family time and that kind of thing, and just prioritize how much work I'm putting into it. But we do that. We're doing our best at that, and we're doing pretty well at it. But I still love it. That's why.
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Hey, y'all, it's Lee Bryce. Stick around, because we are going to share some new music that you are going to love. The Backstage Breakout single is coming your way in just a few on Backstage Country. Ain't it?

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1: John Chombi in for Elena. And hopefully she'll be back in a couple of weeks. We're here with Lee Bryce, this week's host on Backstage Country. And you had some help on Country Alone and some interesting help, so to speak. One of them was once your neighbor, I think.
2: Well, actually, Country Alone.
1: Yeah.
2: I write this song. I loved what it said. We loved the record. And I'm into it. And I was thinking, what is missing? We were kind of done even with the mix and everything. And it felt great. But I thought, what's missing? But what the song is actually saying was just begging for a couple of more buddies to be singing on it with you. And this was, but I had like 2 days to turn the record in. So I was like, well, who? Well, my neighbor right across there, he's just like, man, he would totally do this. So I called Chase Rice. I'm like, hey, dude, can you come over and sing on a song with me? He's like, I mean, yeah, I can come sing. I said, like, it's like on my record. Like, it needs to be done, like right now. He's like, all right. So he comes over in his camo and he's sweating and we come into the studio. And then I had somebody from my label there with me that day just listening through some music. And she's like, well, what about Kelsey? I was like, dude, like the voice that this guy has, you know, Kelsey, we were able to bring, he said, I'll be there in an hour. So I had both of them there last minute. We just kind of like threw it together. We didn't pine over it and like beat it to death. We just let it be fun, which is what this song is. You know, friends don't let friends country alone. And so they showed up

0: They showed up for me last minute, and it turned out to be kind of like it was always meant to be.
1: Well, it sounds it, for sure. So, it's a little intro.
0: All right, well, y'all, this is Country Alone. It is another song off of my brand new record, Sunriser, right here on Backstage Country.
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12: Hi, it's Jess, and it's time now for Mitchell's Only Live and Local Color Radar weather on KMIT. Clear skies overnight tonight, a low of 62. Saturday is going to be sunny and windy, very hot with a high of 90. Clear skies overnight, 59, and then Sunday is going to be mostly cloudy and a high of 78. You can get your forecast anytime you need it. 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

0: John Ciambi sitting in for Elena this week. This is Backstage Country. Our host this week is Lee Bryce, and you remain one of the busiest touring artists out there. So what's ahead, plan-wise, as far as tours are concerned? What you got coming up?
1: I mean, same. We, you know, people go, sometimes they'll ask me, so when is your next tour? I'm like, well, I guess in my next life, because I really just tour constantly. I mean, other than, say, like December and January, try to take those months kind of off, other than a little rehearsing in January. I'm always touring. We always tour, and sometimes we'll name them, you know, Sunriser Tour or You, Me, and My Guitar Tour. But it's one big, long, this is what my life is. My life is touring and being home with my kids, being a daddy and a husband, and bam, this is it. This is what I do.
0: But if you go 2 weeks without being on tour, it gets you, doesn't
1: it? Yeah, I get a little, as I'm saying, it gets a little, even my wife would be like, okay, so when are you going back out again?
0: Somebody once told me a story about that Mel Tillis told somebody that if he was off the road for more than 2 weeks, when he got to his refrigerator and opened the door and the light went on, he'd start singing.
1: The lights come on.
0: And there it is.
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0: 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And the tax code is complex and unforgiving. 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

0: Hi, it's Jess, and it's time now for Mitchell's Only Live and Local Color Radar weather on KMIT. Clear skies overnight tonight, a low of 62. Saturday is going to be sunny and windy, very hot with a high of 90. Clear skies overnight, 59, and then Sunday is going to be mostly cloudy and a high of 78. You can get your forecast anytime you need it. Just go to our website. You can find that at kmit.com.
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Hey, y'all, it's Lee Bryce. 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

0: John Ciambi in for Elena this week. Host this week is Lee Brice on Backstage Country. And I've always wanted to ask you this. You have a brother who's a singer-songwriter. You have a wife who's a singer-songwriter. How many kids do you have?
1: Three kids.
0: Anybody singing and songwriting at this point?
1: Yeah, actually, you know, my youngest, my little girl, we've written two or three songs together and recorded them. She is actually a phenomenon. She plays guitar, piano, drums, anything you put in her hands. She's definitely a very special, talented person. Now, my middle son, Riker, he works a little harder at it, but he don't really care if he's perfect, if he's playing that guitar or playing the drums. He just wants to get there and sing so hard. He's like Dave Grohl out there. Like, oh, just, I'm ready to rock. And he just wants that crowd. He's ready for the, and he's, ever since he was too young to even know any better, but he has no fear. And music is something, he plays guitar. My oldest, you know, I taught him some chords when he was younger, right? And he's like, okay, yeah, you know, blah, blah, blah. Well, then now he's 18, he's like, hey, Daddy, how did you play that song again? Show me those chords again. Because, like, I think the girls are starting to.
0: Yes.
1: Now, you know what? I've learned. I saw my buddy playing guitar singing. I went, oh, I can do that. Hey, Daddy, by the way, remind me how you did that again. So he's coming back around a little bit, too.
0: Here's a question for you, then. Will there ever be a Brice family tour?
1: I mean, I would love that. You know, Lewis and I, by the way, you know, like, yeah, you said, you know, he gets to come out and we get to do music together all the time. We make his records together, you know, in my studio. He's out on the road with me some, but, you know, the kids, you know, we'll see what their lives end up as. But, and you know, Sarah is, she doesn't consider herself like a singer, but I know she's got this little singing spirit in her, mm-hmm, that nobody else in the world knows, but her writing is really spectacular. I would love to do something. And one day, I know she will with me one day, if we get me and her write the right song for me and her to, like, say, duet on. But I guarantee you at some point I will have at least a couple of the things that I've written with my little girl out, because they are pretty special.
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1: Hi, it's Jess, and it's time now for Mitchell's Only Live and local color radar weather on KMIT. Clear skies overnight tonight, a low of 62. Saturday is going to be sunny and windy, very hot with a high of 90. Clear skies overnight, 59, and then Sunday is going to be mostly cloudy and a high of 78. You can get your forecast anytime you need it. 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

0: John Ciambi in for Elena this week. Host this week is Lee Brice on Backstage Country. And not only have you been recording and touring, but you are, like a lot of peers in your business, an entrepreneur. Give us the lowdown on this Dolce Vita tequila and Loud Lemon. And then let me know if there's anything else in the works.
1: Well, I have, you know, music is what I get to do for a living, you know, and we do work hard at it. You know, we call it a job, but I mean, if you get to have a job that you love this much, it's, you really don't work a day in your life. But I also, you know, still got to look out for my future and stuff. And I've always loved to do different things. You know, I mean, I've got a couple of companies and things that I've been involved in, Dolce Vita, American Born Whiskey, and some of that stuff. These partners came to us. They're like, man, this kind of fits your brand right now. And they were just cool dudes that wanted to start something fun. And that's always, any sponsorship or anything I've ever done has always had to be organic. It's always had to fit who I am. I can't just go do something that I don't believe in, you know? And so they just were good people trying to do some cool stuff with a good brand. And then I've got some other things that I'm a part of. I've got a camo company coming out called Hidden. And I'm so shocked
0: that you have a camo.
1: Well, I'm just so excited about it because I get to go make it exactly how I want to make it. Put the pockets where I want to make it. I can make it waterproof. I can put the hood a little different. You know, I can make the boots and I can design it. So we really have had a lot of fun with that. And as far as, you know, saying entrepreneur, I don't know. I've got a few of those things like that in there, but it really is just truthfully me wanting to do other parts of things that I love, you know, whether it be hunting or fishing or, you know, going and getting my hands in some business opportunities. I think it's fun to kind of have another part of my life other than just the music business.
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2: Hi, it's Jess, and it's time now for Mitchell's Only Live and Local Color Radar weather on KMIT. Clear skies overnight tonight, a low of 62. Saturday is going to be sunny and windy, very hot with a high of 90. Clear skies overnight, 59, and then Sunday is going to be mostly cloudy and a high of 78. You can get your forecast anytime you need it. 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You can find that at kmit.com.
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0: 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The government is over $38 trillion in debt, which means the IRS isn't slowing down. 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

0: John Chambi sitting in for Elena, the new mama, here on Backstage Country. We're with our host this week, Lee Bryce. Well, let's go back to the beginning of your career real quick.
1: I don't know if I can remember all the way back there.
0: No, I can remember that. Just don't ask me what I had for breakfast.
1: Yeah.
0: I think the thing that a lot of people might not know about you, that before you were known, you wrote a number one song for Garth Brooks.
1: Oh.
0: I remember witnessing that. I remember seeing that happen. And more than a memory. Mm-hmm. And just the fact that this is when everybody got to know who Lee Bryce was. At that time, She Ain't Right was your first single. Mm-hmm. It was just out.
1: Yep.
0: And things were just starting to cook a little bit. Yep. But now all of a sudden, who's this Lee Bryce guy? Mm-hmm. Well, he wrote More Than a Memory.
1: So right there in that time zone you're talking about, you know, first single coming out. I'm on the road visiting every radio station in the whole country, you know, over a 11, 12-week period. And I also had written a bunch of other songs, and I had a couple of them that were really special to me that were going to be my maybe next single, my next single. But when you get a call from like one of your biggest musical heroes and the biggest artist in the world, and he wants to record a song that you wrote, and you're, you know, 23 years old, it's like, yeah, duh. And so all of a sudden, this happens. Garth calls me. He records a song. He puts it out. It debuts at number one. And then there you go. I'm on this. Now I'm on the same radio tour, meeting radio people for the first time, trying to get my name out there, trying to get to know them. And then now they're going, hey, so whoa, you wrote this? I'm like, so that's a pretty good foot in the door to be able to start out a career.
0: I would say so. Wow.
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0: What an epic week here on Backstage Country. John Chombi subbing for Elena. A big, big thank you to our host, Lee Bryce, who brought it all. The music, lots of stories, and the usual great energy, of course.
1: Oh, man, it was so much fun. Don't forget, y'all, to check out my new album, Sunriser, and I hope to see y'all very soon out on the road.
0: You are welcome back anytime, Lee. We'll see y'all back here Monday on Backstage Country.
1: All right, y'all have a great weekend. Playing.

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5: What's up? John Chombi here in for new mama Elena. Each week here on Backstage Country, one of your favorite country artists sits in this driver's seat. This week, it's this guy.
6: So much fun. Well, that's me, Lee Bryce. Really excited to host this whole week. Y'all, I've been looking forward to coming back and doing this for a long time. And I'm ready to take y'all backstage for the stories behind the new album, my tour. Animal.
5: This guy does understand the assignment, by the way. That's exactly what the show is all about, so stick around for more Lee Bryce coming up on Backstage Country.
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0: This is John Chambi. Elena is out for another couple of weeks as the new mama. This is Backstage Country. We have this week's host, Lee Brice, with us. And Lee just released the album, Sunriser. Mm-hmm. Tell us how that all came together, because I know it started with an EP and then it's moved out.
1: Well, it started, a little clarity on that. It started as an album, okay? And the album is actually titled something else. It was actually titled You, Me, and My Guitar. But because of the fact that this album is like almost 4 years in the works, my records always are a reflection of where I'm at in my life, right? And wherever that is, with my family, with music, nostalgia, music, anything. So these couple of years went by and the album was kind of done. And then I randomly got on this writing tear and wrote like 8 songs in 3 days. And all of them reflected where I'm at, like where I was like recently, where I'm at in my life recently. And I thought, I've got to have these songs a part of this album because my albums always reflect where I'm at in my life. So it went from a 6-17 song record that was called You, Me, and My Guitar. And then writing those songs I told you about, all these new ones, it was because we stayed up all night long riding on the road and we saw the sun come up every morning writing these songs. And one morning I thought to myself, and I talked to my bus driver while we're watching the sun come up, I said, you know what? I said, I just had sort of a revelation. I was like, anybody can see a sunset. Pretty much anybody can get off work and go drive. Oh, there's a sunset, you know. But you got to earn a sunrise one way or the other, whether you are somebody who gets up early and goes to work early and sees that sun come up and they keep making this world go around for the rest of us. Mm-hmm. Or maybe you're going hunting, you're fishing, and you're enjoying God's country. Or the other side of it, where you stay up all night long, the all-nighters, which is the other part of this whole album. And either way, though, no matter how you cut the cake, you got to earn a sunrise. And so that now became, to me, that just made it feel more like this is the new album title, Sunriser, All-Nighter. And so with all those new songs, it now turned into a 32-song record instead of a 16-17-song record.
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2: Hi, it's Jess, and it's time now for Mitchell's Only Live and Local Color Radar Weather on KMIT. Clear skies overnight tonight, a low of 62. Saturday is going to be sunny and windy, very hot with a high of 90. Clear skies overnight, 59. And then Sunday is going to be mostly cloudy and a high of 78. You can get your forecast anytime you need it. 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

0: John Chambi in for Elena, and we're backstage country. Elena back in a couple of weeks. She's a new mama. We have our host this week, Lee Brice, with us. And Lee, I could not sit here and talk to you without talking football.
1: Okay.
0: You're a Clemson alum.
1: Uh-huh.
0: I'm going to get into this. You were on the Tiger football team. We know that.
1: Yeah.
0: No secret you're a big fan. And it's no secret this year that the Clemson glory days might be behind them. How are you dealing with this Clemson football this year?
1: Well, you know, it sucks, you know. But the worst song I ever wrote in my life was a song that talked about tailgating for your favorite team. But they always lost. They just always lost.
0: Right.
1: And the song was called "The Odds Are Bad, But the Stakes Are Good."
0: Well, that's great.
1: So the thing is you love your team no matter what, you know. And there's a lot of things that have changed in college football, big time. I mean, I'm not a fan of kind of the world of college football. I don't think it'll ever be the same now, you know. Yeah. And so with that being said, traditions of schools, it's kind of almost coming to an end too, because it's like there's not a lot of commitment and like devotion. That worries me a little bit about teaching our young people about once you commit to something, you commit, you know. Mm-hmm. Hopefully they'll get some rules around that kind of stuff to help it out, you know, as far as that whole situation. But Clemson is always going to be my boys. And you say behind you, you know, that the glory days are behind us. I mean, all that says to me is that means they're in front of us too. You know,
0: true Clemson fan. There it is.
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0: sunny and windy, very hot with a high of 90. Clear skies overnight, 59. And then Sunday is going to be mostly cloudy and a high of 78. You can get your forecast anytime you need it. 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
2: 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Clear skies overnight tonight, a low of 62. Saturday is going to be sunny and windy, very hot with a high of 90. Clear skies overnight, 59. And then Sunday is going to be mostly cloudy and a high of 78.

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1: Hey, it's Jess, and it's time now for Mitchell's Only Live and Local Color Radar Weather on KMIT. Clear skies overnight tonight, a low of 62. Saturday is going to be sunny and windy, very hot with a high of 90. Clear skies overnight, 59. And then Sunday is going to be mostly

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2: Hi, it's Jess, and it's time now for Mitchell's Only Live and Local Color Radar weather on KMIT. Clear skies overnight tonight, a low of 62. Saturday is going to be sunny and windy, very hot with a high of 90. Clear skies overnight, 59, and then Sunday is going to be mostly cloudy and a high of 78. You can get your forecast anytime you need it. 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
4: Hi, it's Jess, and it's time now for Mitchell's Only Live and Local Color Radar Weather on KMIT. Clear skies overnight tonight, a low of 62. Saturday is going to be sunny and windy, very hot with a high of 90. Clear skies overnight, 59. And then Sunday is going to be mostly cloudy and a high of 78. You can get your forecast anytime you need it. 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
3: Hi, it's Jess, and it's time now for Mitchell's only live and local color radar weather on KMIT. Clear skies overnight tonight, a low of 62. Saturday is going to be sunny and windy, very hot with a high of 90. Clear skies overnight, 59, and then Sunday is going to be mostly cloudy and a high of 78. You can get your forecast anytime you need it. 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

than birds. 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
2: Hi, it's Jess, and it's time now for Mitchell's Only Live and Local Color Radar weather on KMIT. Clear skies overnight tonight, a low of 62. Saturday is going to be sunny and windy, very hot with a high of 90. Clear skies overnight, 59, and then Sunday is going to be mostly cloudy and a high of 78. 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
3: 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Clear skies overnight tonight, a low of 62. Saturday is going to be sunny and windy, very hot with a high of 90. Clear skies overnight, 59, and then Sunday is going to be mostly cloudy and a high of 78. 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
4: Hi, it's Jess, and it's time now for Mitchell's only live and local color radar weather on KMIT. Clear skies overnight tonight, a low of 62. Saturday is going to be sunny and windy, very hot with a high of 90. Clear skies overnight, 59, and then Sunday is going to be mostly cloudy and a high of 78. You can get your forecast anytime you need it. 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
2: Hi, it's Jess, and it's time now for Mitchell's Only Live and Local Color Radar Weather on KMIT. Clear skies overnight tonight, a low of 62. Saturday is going to be sunny and windy, very hot with a high of 90. Clear skies overnight, 59. And then Sunday is going to be mostly cloudy and a high of 78. You can get your forecast anytime you need it. 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
4: Hi, it's Jess, and it's time now for Mitchell's Only Live and Local Color Radar weather on KMIT. Clear skies overnight tonight, a low of 62. Saturday is going to be sunny and windy, very hot with a high of 90. Clear skies overnight, 59, and then Sunday is going to be mostly cloudy and a high of 78. You can get your forecast anytime you need.

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1: Hi, it's Jess, and it's time now for Mitchell's Only Live and Local Color Radar Weather on KMIT. Clear skies overnight tonight, a low of 62. Saturday is going to be sunny and windy, very hot with a high of 90. Clear skies overnight, 59, and then Sunday is going to be mostly cloudy and a high of 78. You can get your forecast anytime you need it. 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
1: 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Taking a look at your forecast details for today and beyond. Well, we're going to be pretty much sunny today. A little warm, high 91, and breezy. Our afternoon winds up to 20, gusting up to 40 at times. For tonight, clear sky, lows around 66. South winds up to 15, gusting up to 30. Sunday, sunny and a high of 88. Still breezy with southeast winds. So we're looking up at 15 and gusting up to 20. Then for your Monday, a 20% chance of rain through the morning, partly sunny through the afternoon, highs of 68. Weather details 24/7. You can find them by going to our Centralitic weather page. 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Taking a look outside our weather window at the moment as we look at our temps for this morning. We are at 66 right now. We've got those south winds at 14.
2: I enjoyed a plate of nachos with chorizo, spicy queso, and jalapenos.
3: Good thing there's Pepto-Bismol. 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
5: ABC News, I'm Dave Packer. After making landfall as a Category 2, Hurricane Isaias is moving over the western Florida panhandle with damaging winds and flash flooding threat that's spreading inland. Governor Ron DeSantis says wind shear weakened the hurricane from a Category 3 storm before landfall, although strong winds and heavy rainfall remain significant threats.
6: Buckle down at this point. Don't be getting out on the roads. The winds are strong. There's going to be a lot of water that's going to be flowing. You are absolutely going to see flash flooding that's going to occur all throughout the region. And so just hunker down, let the storm pass.
5: Meanwhile, on the West Coast, tropical storm warning issued for the east part of Mexico's Baja California as tropical storm Rachel approaches on track to make landfall near Tijuana. Iran-backed Houthis are claiming responsibility for a deadly missile strike on Saudi Arabia's main airport in Riyadh. Three Saudi citizens were...
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0: There you go with Colin Baton Rouge. It is the man himself, Garth Brooks, who's doing a big stadium tour across the United States, and those are the toughest tickets to get anywhere. And I'll tell you what, for anybody, so make sure that if you get a chance to go, you go, and keep it right here to KMIT. You just never know what we might come up with. I want to go. I'll take you too. If I go, you go. How about that? Hey, as we roll through your morning, we've got Old Dominion on the way, Luke Combs and more. It's all right here in KMIT.
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Time is right and all the bars are closed right here on KMIT, rolling through your 6 o'clock hour for your Saturday. Hey, a big reminder for you. Now, whether you're young, old, or in between, I'll tell you what, catching the flu is not fun. Well, don't forget, there is a free flu vaccine clinic coming up Tuesday. This coming Tuesday at the World's Only Corn Palace. Now, the times are from 3 p.m. all the way to 6:30 p.m. And it's for kids age 6 months through 18 years of age and adults 64 and younger. And I'm thinking to myself, well, that's pretty much everybody from 6 months through 64, right? It'd be easier to say it that way. But either way, the CDC's recommended that all adults age 65 and older receive a higher dose, of course, of the influenza virus. So you might want to check out your doctor for that or more information. Now, don't forget, we have information on this right there at our website at mitchellnow.com. You can even click on the link and pre-register right there with the QR code for that free vaccine clinic. It's coming up at the Mitchell's Only Corn Palace, coming up this Tuesday from 3 until 6:30 p.m.

0: livelihood.
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4: 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As we take a look at your weather, we're going to be sunny today, a high of 91, so a little warm for our football weather. Also looking at a little wind, too. Might be tough to get the ball up in the air. Looking at south winds this afternoon, up to 15, gusting as high as 40. Now for tonight, clear sky, lows around 66, south winds 15 to 30 again. For your Sunday, we're looking at mostly sunny, highs around 88, southeast winds 15 to 20. And then for Monday, it's going to be a 20% chance of showers in the morning, partly sunny in the afternoon, highs around only 68. Weather details 24/7, you can find them by going to our Central Electric Weather page, log on to KMIT.com and MitchellNow.com. Right now, we're looking outside that weather window, and yeah, we're about 67 right now in Mitchell. We've got those south winds at about 13, and we've got the new one from Co Wetzel, a little help from Ella Langley as well. It's called Jaded, and it's good, and it's right here on KMIT. Good morning to you.

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0: 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Now, don't forget, Backstage Country, 7 to midnight, every Monday through Friday, right here on KMIT.
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0: Nitrogen use is a hot topic in agriculture, and for good reason. In drought areas, like on our farm this year, nitrogen carryover is tremendous, so we encourage you to test your soil and cut back on nitrogen applications if your soil is already full on nitrogen. Now, on the flip side, if your crop doesn't have enough nitrogen, even for a day, your yields could suffer. To be safe, simply wait until spring to apply any nitrogen. Now, if you want to put nitrogen on yet this fall, there are 4 big keys that we'll talk about today. It comes down to the right soil, the right rate, the right form, and the right timing. To begin with, before you apply any nitrogen anytime, you need to know your soil's cation exchange capacity, otherwise known as CEC. Take 10 times your CEC to give you a rough idea how much nitrogen your soil can hold at any one time. For example, if you have a 17 CEC times 10, that's 170. Let's say that you still have 90 pounds of nitrogen left in your soil after harvest. Well, 170 minus 90 is 80 pounds that we'd feel somewhat comfortable applying as a maximum rate. The lower your CEC, the lighter your soil, and the less chance you can hold nitrogen. Now, on top of that, we never recommend applying fall nitrogen where you're worried about flooding or delayed spring planting. Next, let's talk about the right rate. Look first at your yield goal and how much nitrogen you actually need. Subtract off the nitrogen you expect to get out of your soil mineralization. Subtract the amount of nitrogen left from the previous crop. Then look if your soil can hold the remaining amount you need. I'm not saying that you can apply this much in the fall, but at least figure out how much you need. And don't forget to vary the rate depending on the high yielding and low yielding areas of your fields. We'll talk next about the right form and right timing when it comes to nitrogen applications. Stay tuned.
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0: The right form of straight nitrogen in the fall is anhydrous ammonia. Anhydrous converts to ammonium, which is positively charged and locks onto your negatively charged soil. We do not like urea or liquid 28% in the fall, as those forms quickly convert to nitrate. Nitrate is negatively charged and leaches easily. Urea and 28% are great in the spring or summer. We don't like them in the fall, other than at low rates. Finally, in terms of timing, we always want to see nitrogen applied shortly before use. But when you're applying it in the fall, it can still be done successfully if you follow 2 timing tips. First, make sure you apply late in the fall when the soil is cold, preferably below 40 degrees, but for sure below 50. Will a nitrogen stabilizer help? Yep, but it's not a miracle product. Wait to apply until it's cold. The other timing tip is plant early in the spring. The earlier you plant, the sooner your crop is using the nitrogen, meaning you have less chance for loss. Again, fall nitrogen can be successful in the right soil if you use the right rate of the right form at the right time. I'm Darren.

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3: ABC News, I'm Chuck Severson. The hurricane that hit the Gulf Coast overnight is downgraded to tropical storm strength. More than a foot of rain has fallen in some areas. There are over 750,000 power outages across the wide storm area. Rain, thunderstorms, tornadoes, and flash flooding possible to the Carolinas, Tennessee, and Kentucky. Storm surge could be bad in the Florida Panhandle, says Brian Trasher, Vice President, United Cajun Army.
4: It tends to be more rural, but sometimes as the surge retreats back to the Gulf, those waterways crest and sometimes flood homes and trap people.
3: Southern California and the Mexican Pacific coast are in the path of Tropical Storm Rachel, forecast to start hitting this evening. A federal judge has barred the government from deporting a man, an undocumented immigrant, shot Thursday by an ICE agent in New York City. Immigration advocates asked for the move. SpaceX's Falcon 9 rocket launched with 21 data satellites for the U.S. military overnight. This is ABC News.
5: From the MitchellNow.com news desk, I'm Mike Kelly with your Saturday morning news update. Well, Mitchell's first roundabout is nearing completion at North Ullman Street and West 23rd Avenue. Construction began in May as part of a nearly $4 million utility improvement project. The work includes replacement of aging underground infrastructure, some dating back to the 1920s. Dakota Wesleyan is celebrating its Blue and White Days homecoming celebration, and it continues through this weekend. Activities include alumni gatherings, the homecoming parade today, and, of course, Tiger football. DWU will host Concordia University today as part of that celebration, with the game kicking off at 1:30 p.m. The South Dakota Farmers Union is asking Governor Larry Roden and state lawmakers to convene a special legislative session to consider temporarily suspending the state fuel tax. The request comes amid rising diesel prices and concerns about agricultural operating costs. Producers say higher fuel expenses are adding pressure during a critical period for farming operations. The proposal would require legislative action. No special session has been confirmed at this time. South Dakota's Legislative Retirement Law Committee will meet Thursday, October 15th, to consider an adjustment to the annual base salary of the South Dakota Retirement System Executive Director. The meeting begins at 9 a.m. Central Time in room 464 of the State Capitol in Pierre, with electronic participation available. Representative Mike Weisengram chairs the committee, and Senator Randy Dieberts serves as vice chair. Public testimony registration is available through legislative website. That story from South Dakota Searchlight. South Dakota's resident-only pheasant hunting season opens today, October 10th. The traditional pheasant hunting season begins October 17th. Wildlife officials are anticipating another strong hunting year following a reported harvest of approximately 1.35 million pheasants last season. From the MitchellNow.com news desk, this has been Mike Kelly with your news update for your Saturday. 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Taking a look at your Central Electric weather for today. Well, we're looking at sunny. Going to be hot in the afternoon, high around 91. Our south winds getting about 15 to 20 and gusting up to 40 later on. Tonight,

mostly clear sky and looking for lows around 66, still with south winds up to 15, gusting up to 25. Sunday, cloudy and a high around 86, southeast winds 15 to 20. Monday for the holiday, a 20% chance of showers before noon, partly sunny, highs only around 68, and sunny and high 64 for your Tuesday. Weather details 24/7, you can find them by going to our Central Electric Weather page, log on to KMIT.com and MitchellNow.com. 66 right now in Huron, we've got 67 in Chamberlain, and right now we're just about 70 in Mitchell. Our wind's about 13, we've got them gusting up to 25.

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0: There you go with rain is a good thing. It's Luke Bryan right here on KMIT as we roll right through your morning. And good morning to you. Hey, good news down in Sioux Falls and for Southeast South Dakota. Sioux Falls students have a new opportunity for hands-on agricultural education following the opening of a facility at the Career and Technical Education Academy. Now, the facility includes a barn for larger animals, a greenhouse, and horticultural classroom. Also, storage space for tractors and other agricultural equipment. The expansion is designed to provide students with a practical experience in animal science, plant production, and agricultural technology. Got that story from Dakota News Now this morning, if you want to check it out. Hey, as we roll through your morning, weather-wise, well, we are going to be a little warm today and a little windy. And then that might affect the passing game for Dakota Wesleyan against Concordia today for our DWU action coming up later on this afternoon. Now, we'll talk about that with your weather coming up next.
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7: From the MitchellNow.com sports desk, I'm Mike Kelly with your Saturday morning sports update. Well, the Mitchell Colonels dropped to 4-3 Friday night following a 41-21 loss to second-ranked T-Area. The Colonels were coming off a dramatic double overtime victory over Watertown the previous week, but were unable to keep the pace with the Titans. Mitchell returns home next Friday, October 16th, to face Sturgis Brown at 6 p.m. The Colonels will close out the regular season on October 22nd with a road game against Huron. The Mitchell Colonel volleyball team won its fourth consecutive match Friday night, defeating Rapid City Central 3-1. Mitchell took the opening sets 25-14 before Central responded with a 25-19 victory in the second. Colonels regained control with a 25-15 third set win and closed out the match with a 26-24 in competitive fourth set. Nia Talley led Mitchell with 18 kills and 12 digs, while London Hajik recorded 14 digs and 5 service aces. The win improves Mitchell's record to 9-9 and ends Rapid City Central's 8-match winning streak. Mitchell continues its Western South Dakota road trip today against Rapid City Stevens with a 12:30 p.m. start time. Scores from around the area from local high schools, Parkston and Hanson. Parkston shut out Hanson 50-0. Platte Geddes shut out Stanley County 50-0. Also, Chamberlain winning against Mount Vernon Plankton 18-14. Clark Willow Lake with the win in overtime against McCook Central Montrose 30-28. Baltic beat Bridgewater Emory Ethan 40-36. Kimball White Lake over Burke 51-0. Corsica Stickney beating Gregory 60-20. Howard over Canastota with a shutout 61-0. Avon taking down Trip Delmont Armor 60-6. Fremont beating Desmet 50-0. Centerville over Viborg Hurley 52-6. Sioux Valley beating Parker Marion 20-18 in overtime. And Oldham Ramona Rutland defeating Dubrook Area 54-30. Dakota Wesleyan University celebrating Blue and White Days with a homecoming football match against Concordia University this afternoon. The Tigers enter the contest 3-3 overall, including a 3-2 mark in the Great Plains Athletic Conference. Today's game is scheduled to start at 1:30 p.m. The pregame will happen on KMIT, KMIT.com, and on the Mitchell Now app at 1 o'clock with the voice of the Tigers, Rod Patterson, doing the play-by-play. Dakota Wesleyan women's soccer returns to Great Plains Athletic Conference competition today with a road contest against Concordia University in Seward, Nebraska. The Tigers enter this weekend at 3-2-4. Dakota Wesleyan is coming off the 7-1 victory over Dakota State earlier this week. Dakota Wesleyan men's soccer team will also travel to Concordia today for GPAC action. The Tigers enter this weekend at 4-3-1 with an overall record. The men's match is scheduled to begin at 3:30 p.m. in Seward, Nebraska, following the women's contest. The Minnesota Vikings will put their unbeaten record on the line Sunday afternoon when they travel to New Orleans to face the Saints. Minnesota enters the contest at 4-0, while the Saints are 1-3, following a 45-24 loss against Atlanta on Monday. The Vikings have relied heavily on defense during their first four games of the season, helping offset inconsistent offensive production. Minnesota will also be trying to overcome injuries along its offensive line and at wide receiver. The game on Sunday begins at noon Central at Caesars Superdome and will

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2: 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Good morning to you. Well, I'll tell you what, the sun just getting ready to rise, and we're looking for a sunny day today, high of 91, and very breezy day. We're going to have south winds 15 to 20, gusting up to 40 this afternoon. We've got them up to about 24 right now with the wind gusts. Now tonight, clear sky, looking for lows around 66, again with south winds up to 15, gusting up to 25. Sunday, cloudy and a high around 86, southeast winds 15 to 20. For your holiday Monday, a 20% chance of showers through the morning. We're looking for the most part, a partly sunny day, highs around 68, 64 and sunny for Tuesday. Weather details 24/7, you can find them by going to our Central Electric Weather page. 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Right now, we're looking outside our weather window, and where are we at? Well, we're looking at the sun rising, and we've got those south winds about 13, gusting up to 24. Right now, with our temps, we are at a 70 for the most part, and we're looking at great music as we roll through your morning. We got Kane Brown on the way for you, Megan Maroney. Right now, it is John Morgan. Here you go with Kid Myself. It's right here on KMIT.

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1: There you go with Kane Brown and Miles on it right here on KMIT. And good morning to you. Well, a lot of great movies coming up this weekend as they're all battling for the top spots. And looks like Jessica Chastain's Other Mommy poised to win some accolades this weekend. Of course, we love those spooky Halloween movies. And, well, that looks like it might be one. Jessica Chastain and Other Mommy, of course, doing quite well this weekend. The Social Reckoning is facing a disappointing weekend this weekend as well as the second in, I guess you would say, a series from back in 2010, The Social Network. Yeah, talking about Mark Zuckerberg, projected to earn only about $6 million domestically this weekend. We've got Verity looking strong for its second weekend, maybe taking the top spot. And Tom Cruise's Digger, still a bit of a major box office disappointment. It'll probably, in the long run, make back the money, the $100 million it spent to make the movie. And I'm sure a big chunk of that was Tom Cruise, but not made too much yet. So not doing too. There are a couple of sleepers out there that I'm like, a classic old Western remade modern. And we're talking about Angel and the Bad Man. And check that out, of course, locally in our theaters as well. That is a good one. And if you're a Western fan, maybe your dad or mom are Western fans, that might be a good one for you as well. Also looking at the Still Got Forgotten Islands, the animated classic or animated new classic that is in theaters right here. And, well, I'll tell you what, it actually looks really good, and I really do want to see it. We're talking about Heart of the Beast with Brad Pitt. Looking at a veteran surviving in the wilderness and, of course, with his dog, basically helping him out. And it looks really good. So, boy, he looks fit in this thing, too. I got to tell you, he must have really did that that Southern California trim down thing because he's looking good. He's looking real good. I wish I could do that. Hey, as we work our way through your day, don't forget, if you get time to see a movie, have a good one and have some popcorn for me. We've got your birthdays and anniversaries all coming up at the top of the...
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That's right. It's the birthdays and anniversaries for your Saturday with Mike. Hi, how are you? Hope you're doing good. And, of course, it's brought to you by our good friends at Culver's. Always got some magic for you. The butter burgers are fantastic and everything else as well. And don't forget about the frozen custards and more. Always delicious. The concrete mixers, always delicious as well. Hey, as we take a look at your birthdays and anniversaries for today, let's look on the national scene for you real quick. We got a bunch today. Tanya Tucker celebrating her 68th birthday today. The country music legend became a star at just 13 years old. David Lee Roth, once flamboyant and now not exactly as limber as he used to be, is 72 today. Charles Dance, do you remember him? Best known for Tyrion Lannister in HBO's Game of Thrones, he is 80 today. Mario Lopez from Saved by the Bell. My brother-in-law is probably celebrating this today. He is 53 today. He always watches that show. He's kind of strange that way. The disgraced Brett Favre is 57. If you need to find out why he's disgraced, you could just go Google him and find out. Also, Dale Earnhardt Jr. is 52 today as well. It's hard to believe. Also looking at Gene Watson, traditional country singer, is also celebrating his 83rd birthday today. Daryl Hall, one half of the legendary duo Hall & Oates, celebrating his 80th birthday. Paulette Carson is 75 from the country band Highway 101. Mark Goodman, one of the original MTV 5 video jockeys, or VJs, is 74 today as well. Joan Cusack, working girls in and out, Adam's Family, School of Rock, and more, is celebrating her 64th birthday. Jane Krakowski, Jenna Maroney on NBC's 30 Rock. Emily Deschanel, I haven't seen her in anything since then, but she was on that show Bones. She was Temperance Brennan, Dr. Temperance Brennan. Cardi B is celebrating a birthday, and I was looking for something that she's famous for, but other than just being famous. Sorry. Also looking at, that's it. That's it for the national birthdays. Let's get to you, because you're the important part here. And we've got birthdays galore today. We've got Drew Anderson celebrating a birthday this weekend. Christopher Mayer celebrating this weekend as well. Dave and Sheila Sanders celebrating their anniversary this weekend as well. Also looking at Braden Bordewick celebrating a birthday today. Happy birthday to you. We're also looking at for tomorrow, Kevin and Sheila Brusher celebrating their anniversary on Sunday. We're also looking at a birthday today. Who do we got over on this side? We got Boyce Holter celebrating a birthday. Or is that Bruce? All right. Also looking at Weston Weber celebrating a big 2-1 today. 21 years old. Squeezy Louise for you. Nolan Mentley, one of the good grandsons, is celebrating his 19th birthday today. Max Munson made it to 10 years even. That's right, one decade of fun, Max. Happy birthday to you. Also celebrating tomorrow, Janelle Bishop, Jared Reiner, and Annie Bullock celebrating birthdays and an anniversary for today as well. We're looking at Cameron and Paige Shumake celebrating their 11th anniversary today. Well, we go looking around on our list today and see who's going to give themselves a lunch break today from our good friends over there at Culver's. And it looks like today it's going to be, well, how about Weston Weber? Weston Weber, you're a big old winner, and you get yourself a shout out from our buddy Gary the Screaming Goat. At least I think you will. Where are you, Gary? Gary, you here?

0: There he is.
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4: From the MitchellNow.com News Desk, I'm Mike Kelly with your Saturday morning news update. A free influenza vaccine clinic is scheduled for Tuesday, October 13th at the Corn Palace in Mitchell. The clinic will operate from 3 until 6:30 p.m. and is open to kids aged 6 months through 18 years, along with adults 64 and younger. Log on to MitchellNow.com for information how to register early. A proposed runoff election petition and its potential cost are drawing attention following the Mitchell City Council's decision to override a mayoral veto. The Mitchell Daily Republic reported that on a dispute on Friday, details about the petition's requirements and election expenses remain to be independently verified. South Dakota's governor's race enters its final month. Democratic gubernatorial nominee Dan Ehlers is making his case to South Dakota voters as November 3rd's general election approaches. Ehlers, a former state lawmaker from Del Rapids, says his experience competing in Republican-leaning districts has prepared him for another difficult political contest. He is challenging Republican Governor Larry Roden as candidates address issues including education, economic development, and the state's future. That story from South Dakota Searchlight. South Dakota Governor Larry Roden's office says South Dakota's National Guard has assisted federal immigration authorities with the processing of 1,013 deportations since July of 2025. The governor has extended the state's cooperation with immigration and custom enforcement. Several National Guard members have been assigned to paperwork processing duties. That story at MitchellNow.com. South Dakota's resident-only pheasant hunting season opens today, October 10th. The traditional pheasant hunting season begins October 17th. Wildlife officials are anticipating another strong hunting year following a reported harvest of approximately 1.35 million pheasants last season. From the MitchellNow.com news desk, this has been Mike Kelly with your news update for your Saturday.
5: ABC News, I'm Chuck Severson. The hurricane slamming into the Gulf Coast overnight is downgraded to tropical storm strength, but its threat continues. There are over 750,000 power outages from Atlanta to Mississippi to Alabama and Florida. In Pensacola Beach, ABC's Stephanie Ramos.
6: The storm now weakening as it moves inland. Isaias still expected to bring 8 inches of rain, even more to some parts of southern Alabama, Georgia, and the Florida Panhandle through this weekend.
5: Southern California and the Mexican Pacific Coast are in the path of Tropical Storm Rachel, forecast to start hitting this evening. A federal judge has barred the government from deporting a man, an undocumented immigrant, shot Thursday by an ICE agent in New York City. Immigration advocates asked for the move. SpaceX's Falcon 9 rocket blasted off with 21 data satellites for the U.S. military overnight and landing back at California's Vandenberg Space Force Base. 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

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And what a bad one. You figure out which one is the bad one, and you'll get a prize. Contest not valid in the lower 48 states and Puerto Rico.

Zach Top, there you go, with South of Sanity right here on KMIT. He's got that same vein of Alan Jackson in him. He does have that same sound. But I got to tell you, with a modern twist, and I'm really liking that sound. And I'm missing new stuff from Alan Jackson. So I guess I'll take what I can get, right? I'll get that new sound. I like it. Hey, as we roll right through your morning right here on KMIT, thanks for keeping us on your radio. And as we do, we're working our way through it. And I'll tell you what, looking forward to parade day today. We've got our parade officially kicking off for Blue and White Days for Dakota Wesleyan at 10 o'clock this morning. Normally, they do the parades at 10:30, in case somebody was confused. But at 10 o'clock this morning, because of homecoming actions going on with the game starting at 1:30. So make sure you get a nice spot on the side of Main Street that you can check out all the details and more. And I'm looking forward I'm hoping I get out of here in time to go see it, but I might be stuck here for a little bit. So I know my buddy Chris Johnson's going to be driving in there. So we'll see. We'll see some of the other gang. And also New Michael. We're going to call him New Michael. New Michael Rosencrantz. And for our afternoons here at KMIT, we'll be in the parade as well, along with Dominic Archer. So we'll be checking that out. Hey, as we work our way through your morning, we've got more great music coming up. Also, your weather is on the way after your sports.

0: 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Well, the Mitchell Colonels dropped to 4-3 Friday night following a 41-21 loss to second-ranked T Area. The Colonels were coming off a dramatic double overtime victory over Watertown the previous week, but were unable to keep the pace with the Titans. Mitchell returns home next Friday, October 16th, to face Sturgis Brown at 6 p.m. The Colonels will close out the regular season on October 22nd with a road game against Huron. The Mitchell Colonel volleyball team won its fourth consecutive match Friday night, defeating Rapid City Central 3-1. Mitchell took the opening sets 25-14 before Central responded with a 25-19 victory in the second. Colonels regained control with a 25-15 third set win and closed out the match with a 26-24 in competitive fourth set. Nia Talley led Mitchell with 18 kills and 12 digs, while London Hajik recorded 14 digs and 5 service aces. The win improves Mitchell's record to 9-9 and ends Rapid City Central's 8-match winning streak. Mitchell continues its Western South Dakota road trip today against Rapid City Stevens with a 12:30 p.m. start time. Scores from around the area from local high schools, Parkston and Hanson. Parkston shut out Hanson 50-0. Platte Geddes shut out Stanley County 50-0. Also, Chamberlain winning against Mount Vernon Plankton 18-14. Clark Willow Lake with the win in overtime against McCook Central Montrose 30-28. Baltic beat Bridgewater Emory Ethan 40-36. Kimball White Lake over Burke 51-0. Corsica Stickney beating Gregory 60-20. Howard over Canastota with a shutout 61-0. Avon taking down Trip Delmont Armor 60-6. Fremont beating DeSmet 50-0. Centerville over Viborg Hurley 52-6. Sioux Valley beating Parker Marion 20-18 in overtime. And Oldham Ramona Rutland defeating Dubrook Area 54-30. Dakota Wesleyan University celebrating Blue and White Days with a homecoming football match against Concordia University this afternoon. The Tigers enter the contest 3-3 overall, including a 3-2 mark in the Great Plains Athletic Conference. Today's game is scheduled to start at 1:30 p.m. The pregame will happen on KMIT, KMIT.com, and on the Mitchell Now app at 1 o'clock with the voice of the Tigers, Rod Patterson, doing the play-by-play. Dakota Wesleyan women's soccer returns to Great Plains Athletic Conference competition today with a road contest against Concordia University in Seward, Nebraska. The Tigers enter this weekend at 3-2-4. Dakota Wesleyan is coming off the 7-1 victory over Dakota State earlier this week. Dakota Wesleyan men's soccer team will also travel to Concordia today for GPAC action. The Tigers enter this weekend at 4-3-1 with an overall record. The men's match is scheduled to begin at 3:30 p.m. in Seward, Nebraska, following the women's contest. The Minnesota Vikings will put their unbeaten record on the line Sunday afternoon when they travel to New Orleans to face the Saints. Minnesota enters the contest at 4-0, while the Saints are 1-3, following a 45-24 loss against Atlanta on Monday. The Vikings have relied heavily on defense during their first four games of the season, helping offset inconsistent offensive production. Minnesota will also be trying to overcome injuries along its offensive line and at wide receiver. The game on Sunday begins at noon Central at Caesars Superdome and will be televised on Fox. From the MitchellNow.com sports desk, this has been Mike Kelly with your sports update for your Saturday.
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105.9 KMIT. Man, taking a look at the Central Electric weather. High today of 91. Sunny sky. Also looking for a very windy day. South winds up to 20. Gusting up to 40 later on. Now for tonight, we're looking at mostly clear sky. Lows around 66. Those south winds about 15. Gusting up to 25. Tomorrow, not as bad with the winds. Going to be a bit cloudy. Looking for highs of 86 and southeast winds 15 to 20. Then for your holiday Monday, a 20% chance of rain in the morning. And then we're looking for partly sunny, highs of 68, 64, and mostly sunny for Tuesday. Weather details 24/7. 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Right now, we're looking outside our weather window, 72 in Mitchell, as we roll back into music with Been By Now. Here you go with Morgan Wallen. It's right here on 105.9 KMIT.

0: Aaron Watson and Pontiac right here on KMIT. That's off his recent album called A Horse Named Texas that came out back in March. Got 26 tracks on that, Old House, Marry Me, and more, and really liking that album as well, as a matter of fact. And he's out on tour right now down in Texas at the moment with his brother, Jake Watson, of course, opening up for him. It's all right. Nepotism's all right when you're helping out your brother. You can't say no to your little brother, you know, and your little brother wants to be like you, and you got to say yeah. I don't know this fact for 100% because I'm an only child. My mom had me and went, nope, that's it. I can take no more. If two of them show up in the world, I think I will go crazy. So I think those were her exact words. I think she might have wrote that in a birthday card once. Hey, as we work our way through your morning, Jelly Roll is coming up. We've also got Gary Allen and more.
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0: for your morning and getting ready to go into your nine coming up. Hey, as we do, we've got the new one from Luke Combs, Rethink Some Things, also Taylor Swift and Girl Dad from Cole Swindell. Also, as we're rolling through the day, this weekend, a lot of great things going on in our area. 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I like that Letcher Community Church Bazaar and Supper that's happening tomorrow from 4 until 7 p.m. It's a good opportunity to grab the whole family and head on out, serving the turkey and all the trimmings. It is fall season, after all. Adults are $15, kids age 6 to 12 or 7, and preschoolers are free. And they got takeout meals available as well. And, of course, it's all going to a great cause. So don't forget, they're going to have handicrafts, also bake sale and candy and more. And it's all happening tomorrow from 4 till 7 at the Ledger Community Church Bazaar and Supper. So stop on out and see them. As we roll through your morning, well, like we said, more great music coming up.
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4: It's Blue and White Days this week, and the Dakota Wesleyan football team is back in action for homecoming. Hi, folks. This is Rod Patterson. 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The Meet 'em and Sanitation pregame report airs at a special time of 1 p.m. with a kickoff set for 1:30. 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
4: From the MitchellNow.com News Desk, I'm Mike Kelly with your Saturday morning news update. South Dakota Governor Larry Roden's office says South Dakota's National Guard has assisted federal immigration authorities with the processing of 1,013 deportations since July of 2025. The governor has extended the state's cooperation with Immigration and Customs Enforcement. Several National Guard members have been assigned to paperwork processing duties. That story at MitchellNow.com. South Dakota's Legislative Retirement Law Committee will meet Thursday, October 15th, to consider an adjustment to the annual base salary of the South Dakota Retirement System Executive Director. The meeting begins at 9 a.m. Central Time in room 464 of the State Capitol in Pierre, with electronic participation available. Representative Mike Weisengram chairs the committee, and Senator Randy Dieberts serves as vice chair. Public testimony registration is available through legislative website. That story from South Dakota Searchlight. The South Dakota Farmers Union is asking Governor Larry Roden and state lawmakers to convene a special legislative session to consider temporarily suspending the state fuel tax. The request comes amid rising diesel prices and concerns about agricultural operating costs. Producers say higher fuel expenses are adding pressure during a critical period for farming operations. The proposal would require legislative action. No special session has been confirmed at this time. Dakota Wesleyan is celebrating its Blue and White Days homecoming celebration, and it continues through this weekend. Activities include alumni gatherings, the homecoming parade today, and, of course, Tiger football. DWU will host Concordia University today as part of that celebration, with the game kicking off at 1:30 p.m. A free influenza vaccine clinic is scheduled for Tuesday, October 13th, at the Corn Palace in Mitchell. The clinic will operate from 3 until 6:30 p.m. and is open to kids aged 6 months through 18 years, along with adults 64 and younger. Log on to MitchellNow.com for information how to register early. From the MitchellNow.com news desk, this has been Mike Kelly with your news update for your Saturday.
5: ABC News, I'm Chuck Severson. Weakening a now former hurricane, but still packing a powerful threat of tornadoes, flooding, and wind damage from the Gulf Coast to Tennessee and the Carolinas. In Pensacola Beach, Florida, ABC's Stephanie Ramos.
6: Hurricane Isaias slamming the Gulf Coast overnight, leaving behind downed trees, widespread power outages, and damage scattered across the area.
5: There are over 750,000 power outages in the storm area. In the path of Tropical Storm Rachel, forecast to start hitting this evening, are Southern California and the Mexican Pacific Coast. Granting a victory to immigration advocates, a federal judge has barred the government from deporting a man, an undocumented immigrant, shot Thursday by an ICE agent in New York City. Ukraine will not stop attacking Russia's oil refineries following President Trump's deal with Vladimir Putin to release Russian diesel fuels, as a source close to the matter to ABC News.
4: 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Taking a look at your Central Electric weather for today. Well, we're looking at a high of 91 for the afternoon. Also looking at sunny sky. South winds will get up to 20. We've pretty much had that through the morning, and then gusting up to 40 later on. Now we're looking at tonight to be mostly clear sky, lows around 66 with south winds up to 15, gusting up to 25. Tomorrow, a high of 86, southeast winds up to 20, cloudy sky. Then for your holiday Monday, a 20% chance of showers before noon, partly sunny, highs around 68. And then Tuesday, 64 and sunny. Weather details 24/7. You can find them by going.

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Right now, we're rolling through your morning, and as we do, we get back into your music. Chris Young, Kane Brown, it's the Famous Friends. It's right here on 105.9 KMIT, and good morning to you.

0: Ella Langley and Loving Life Again right here on KMIT as we roll right through your morning and your 9 o'clock hour. That song, well, she was just about ready to punch her way into the top five for the Crook and Chase Countdown last week. We'll see where she lands coming up this week, tomorrow, I should say, with the top 30 countdown in country music from Nashville's Music Row. It's the Crook and Chase Countdown kicking off at 3 p.m. every Sunday right here on KMIT. Coming up for you, well, we've got Ashley McBride, also Jason Aldean, and more all coming up.
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3: 1059 KMIT, sunny today and a high of 91. One last day of heat, I guess, right? Also, our winds are going to be tough for Dakota Wesleyan football today because we're going to have to keep it to a ground game. We're looking at south winds up to 20, gusting up to 40 throughout the afternoon. Tonight, mostly clear sky, lows around 66, south winds 15, gusting up to 25. We'll have southeast winds 15 to 20 for Sunday, cloudy and a high around 86. And then for your Monday, well, our holidays got partly sunny, highs around 68. There is a 20% chance of rain in the morning. Right now, we're looking outside the weather window at 74 in Mitchell as we roll back into your music. Just celebrated our 30th anniversary with Tim McGraw. Here you go with Faith Hill, This Kiss, right here on KMIT.

0: There you go. She's country and she knows it. It is Luke Bryan right here on KMIT. We've got Trace Atkins on the way and much more right around the corner. Also, don't forget, every Monday through Friday, we got you covered with all that we can dish out from the backstages of country music. And that would be with Backstage Country. That's right. We go behind the scenes and get all the details, all the juicy tidbits from the artists themselves. And this coming week, we'll have George Burge guest hosting on Backstage Country every Monday through Friday right here on KMIT. Backstage Country is, well, your source for all the stuff you need to know. Hey, as we work our way through your morning, we've got more great music.
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Might be able to work on your tan one more day before the full fall weather comes in. We're looking for those south winds up to 20, gusting up to 40 later on this afternoon. We've got them gusting up to 25 this morning. Now for tonight, mostly clear sky, lows around 66, south winds up to 15, gusting up to 25. Tomorrow, a bit cloudy and a high of 86, southeast winds 15 to 20. For your holiday Monday, we're looking at a 20% chance of showers before noon, partly sunny, highs of 68. And then taking a look at Tuesday, sunny and high of 64.

75 now in Mitchell with Chris Stapleton. You should probably leave. It's right here on KMIT. It is a great morning for you. Good morning to you.

0: There you go with Boots Off. It's John Party right here on KMIT, working our way through your morning. We got Little Texas coming up for you and more right around the corner. Also, as we continue on, well, a big reminder for you that, well, young professionals always get together once a month, and they have a little trivia event, and I like that because it's always good stuff. I like the Star Wars one we did and much more, but my season is here. That's right, the spooky season, Halloween, and we've got the Halloween edition coming up on Tuesday. Now, they're going to be asking all things Halloween, including scary movies, cryptids, and candy and folklore questions and more. So if you think you've got that down, or some of that down at least, don't forget to show on up. Don't forget, from 6 until 8 at the Moose Lodge in Mitchell this coming Tuesday. That's from 6 till 8 at the Moose Lodge right here in Mitchell. It's free for all to attend, so stop on in. And if you need more details, you can find it right there at our webpage at mitchellnow.com or on the Everything Mitchell app as well. We got Little Texas and more all coming up for you next.
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out downtown. Your lipstick stained every coffee cup that I got in this house. 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

0: Watching Airplanes, there you go, with Gary Allen, right here on KMIT on your Saturday morning. Good morning to you. Hey, by the way, don't forget, for everybody out there, this is very important. Flu season is coming up, and we don't want nobody sick. So with that in mind, there is a free flu vaccine clinic coming up on Tuesday. Now, it's going to be at the World's Only Corn Palace from 3 p.m. until 6:30 p.m. Now, it's for kids 6 months through 18 years of age and adults 64 and younger. Now, if you need to register ahead of time, if you feel like you want to, we've got a link for it right there at our webpage at mitchellnow.com with the story as well. And, well, it is a free vaccine clinic. You can check out the details at mitchellnow.com also. As we work our way through your morning, Jelly Roll is coming up, Tim McGraw, and more. Your weather is...
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tonight, clear sky, lows around 66, still with those south winds gusting up to 25, though. Now, for Sunday, we'll be cloudy, highs around 86, southeast winds 15 to 20. Got a slight chance of some rain for your Monday, but that mostly in the morning up until noon. Partly sunny, highs of 68, and Tuesday, high 64, and for the most part, sunny. Weather details 24/7. 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Right now, we are looking at 76 in Mitchell as we roll back into music with Brett Young. And it's Drink With You. And if it's coffee, I'm with you. It's right here on KMIT. And good morning.

0: For everybody out there, don't forget, Tigers hosting Concordia today at 1:30 for the homecoming at Joe Quenneville Field. 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

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PBC on West Highway 16 in Mitchell.

going to have them gusting up to 40 later on. We're looking for tonight to be clear sky, lows around 66. South winds about 15, gusting up to 25. Tomorrow, a bit cloudy, but highs only around 86. Southeast winds 15 to 20. For our Monday, it's a holiday. We're looking at a 20% chance of rain in the morning, then partly sunny, highs around 68. And Tuesday, mostly sunny, highs around 64. Weather details 24/7. 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Right now, we're at 78 in Mitchell, and we've got Jacob Hackworth. Hey, what took you so long? Like this song. It's right here on

0: There you go with Faith Hill and The Way You Love Me right here on KMIT. Like I said earlier this morning, Faith and Tim McGraw celebrated their 30th anniversary the other day. And, well, you kind of figured it out. Well, Tim came out with the family gathering and started singing to her. That'd be like me just talking to my wife, you know? I mean, that's what you guys do. You sing. You're singers. You're entertainers. I talk for a living. Not very well sometimes, but I do. You know, that's nothing special to give to my wife after all these years, right? She does not want to hear me anymore. Matter of fact, she listens to Chris Johnson over on our sister station all the time because she says if she wants to talk to me or listen to me, she'll just wait till she gets home from work. Yeah, I'm like, well, love you too. There you go. Hey, as we roll through your day, we got Lainey Wilson's latest, Luke Bryan, and more. It's all coming up.
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0: There you go with Ella Langley and Warrant for the Wind right here on KMIT, one of the great songs that kicked off her career. And, well, we love it. And as we roll through this day, Ella, well, she's trying to get up on that top spot again for the Crook and Chase countdown. She's got that Love and Life Again, getting ready to go into the top five, battling for that spot. She just had a couple songs on there as well, and she's got a couple more coming up also. So, yeah, she's all over the charts. And don't forget, the Crook and Chase countdown, the top 30 countdown in country music, happens every Sunday at 3 o'clock right here on KMIT. Hey, as we roll through this morning and the last parts of it, we've got your weather details coming up and more next.
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6: 105.9 KMIT. Take a look at your forecast details for today. Man, we are looking for a high of 91. South winds up to 20, gusting up to 40. Tonight, lows around 66. For the most part, clear sky. A little breezy from the south again. Now, for Sunday, a bit of clouds for us. We're looking for highs of 86. Southeast winds 15 to 20. Then take a look at Monday for holiday for most. We're looking for a 20% chance of showers before noon and partly sunny, highs of 68. Mostly sunny, high of 64 for Tuesday. Weather details 24/7. 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Right now we are looking outside our weather window and we are just about 80 right now in Mitchell. A little windy as well, as the wind is starting to pick up. And as we do roll back into your music, thanks for keeping us on your radio. Right now it's Just Fishing. Here you go with Trace Atkins. It's right here on KMIT.

0: There you go with the Bells featuring Dolly Parton, one of her last collaborations right here on KMIT. The Son of Jolene. As a matter of fact, when you say the Bells, well, you're talking about Kelly Bells, country singer, songwriter from Omaha, Nebraska, now based in Nashville. And of course, she was lucky. She was one of the last people to team up with Dolly before her passing. And she did a great song. And I would say, not a bad, I would say, second act for the Jolene story. I kind of like that as well. It's kind of a cool one. And so I like that. As we roll right through your day, thanks for keeping us on your radio. Hey, speaking of classy women, we've got all my exes. No, actually, Lauren Elaney are coming up. My exes is a different story. Luke Combs and more. It's all
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4: From the MitchellNow.com News Desk, I'm Mike Kelly with your Saturday morning news update. A free influenza vaccine clinic is scheduled for Tuesday, October 13th at the Corn Palace in Mitchell. The clinic will operate from 3 until 6:30 p.m. and is open to kids aged 6 months through 18 years, along with adults 64 and younger. Log on to MitchellNow.com for information how to register early. A proposed runoff election petition and its potential cost are drawing attention following the Mitchell City Council's decision to override a mayoral veto. The Mitchell Daily Republic reported that on a dispute on Friday, details about the petition's requirements and election expenses remain to be independently verified. South Dakota's governor's race enters its final month. Democratic gubernatorial nominee Dan Ehlers is making his case to South Dakota voters as November 3rd's general election approaches. Ehlers, a former state lawmaker from Del Rapids, says his experience competing in Republican-leaning districts has prepared him for another difficult political contest. He is challenging Republican Governor Larry Roden as candidates address issues including education, economic development, and the state's future. That story from South Dakota Searchlight. South Dakota Governor Larry Roden's office says South Dakota's National Guard has assisted federal immigration authorities with the processing of 1,013 deportations since July of 2025. The governor has extended the state's cooperation with immigration and custom enforcement. Several National Guard members have been assigned to paperwork processing duties. That story at MitchellNow.com. South Dakota's resident-only pheasant hunting season opens today, October 10th. The traditional pheasant hunting season begins October 17th. Wildlife officials are anticipating another strong hunting year following a reported harvest of approximately 1.35 million pheasants last season. From the MitchellNow.com news desk, this has been Mike Kelly with your news update for your Saturday.
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1: ABC News, I'm Chuck Sievertson. Breaking news, Krista Pike, who survived a botched execution in Tennessee, has been discharged from the hospital. There appears to be a possible new front in the Iran war in Saudi Arabia, with another suspected attack today by Iran-backed Houthi rebels of the airport in the Saudi Arabian capital. It was evacuated, say, two regional officials. 2 days ago, three Saudi citizens, including a pilot, were killed at the airport in Riyadh. At least two deaths and over 800,000 power outages in the southeast are reported from this former hurricane that hit the Gulf Coast overnight. It's weakening but is still a threat, moving north to Tennessee, the Carolinas toward the northeast. Montgomery, Alabama Mayor Stephen Reed.
2: We have a few thousand people who are still without power, but we had less than 6 inches of rain.
1: Southern California and the Mexican Pacific Coast are in the path of Tropical Storm Rachel tonight. This is ABC News.
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KMIT, looking for a high today of 91, and we're going to get there, no doubt. We're also looking for a windy day with south winds up to 20, gusting up to 40 through the afternoon. Tonight, clear sky, lows of 66, south winds 15, gusting up to 25. For tomorrow, we'll have a bit of clouds throughout the day, looking for highs of 86, southeast winds 15 to 20. 20% chance of showers in the morning for your Monday. We're also looking for partly sunny through the afternoon, highs of 68, 66 and sunny on Tuesday. Weather details 24/7. 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Up to 82 right now in Mitchell with the Zach Brown Band and the Same Boat. 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

0: Gabby Barrett and Pick Me Up right here on KMIT, rolling right through your day. Hey, by the way, keep up on what's happening in the area with our news and more. 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Mayor Hansen has proclaimed October 9th, 2026, the Squirrel Appreciation Day. 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

KMIT and your Central Electric weather for today, high of 91 and for the most part sunny, looking for south winds gusting up to 40 through the afternoon. Tonight, low around 66 and clear sky with south winds gusting up to 25. Tomorrow, southeast winds only 15 to 20, cloudy and highs around 86. We'll be partly sunny and 68 for Monday, but a 20% chance of showers before noon, and then 64 and sunny for your Tuesday. Weather details 24/7. 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Log on to KMIT.com and MitchellNow.com. 83 right now in Mitchell with southbound. Here you go with Carrie Underwood right here on KMIT.

0: Stella Lefty and Boston right here on KMIT as we roll right through your day. Thanks for keeping us on your radio. A couple more great songs coming up before the 1 o'clock hour. We got Luke Bryan and more. Also, coming up at 1 o'clock, we start the pregame action for Dakota Wesleyan Tigers taking on Concordia today. Now, the kickoff is going to be at 1:30 for the homecoming at Joe Quinnell Field. The pregame taking place right here at 1 o'clock. Now, we'll have that kicking off right around the corner. Play-by-play with the voice of the Tigers, Rod Patterson. 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
1: 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Dakota Wesleyan Tiger football is on the air. It's time for the Meet'em'a Sanitation pregame report. 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
1: Meet'em'a Sanitation, talking trash since 1972. Welcome to the Meet'em'a Sanitation pregame report with the voice of the Tigers. It's Rod Patterson.
4: To borrow a phrase from Red Sovine back in the day, it was 6 days on the road, but in our case, 2 weeks on the road, and we're going to play at home today. It is a hot and breezy afternoon here at Joe Quinto Field in Mitchell. Great to have you with us for homecoming. And the Dakota Wesleyan football team entertaining Concordia of Nebraska in the Blue and White Days game here in Mitchell. Welcome aboard. Coach Bob Sprang joins me as always. And Coach, a couple of tough opponents on the road here this last couple of weeks. And now we get home to take on another opponent that's kind of a mid-pack team as we are. Interesting matchup today, and looking forward to a great showdown and a great crowd here on homecoming.
5: Yeah, let's hope that's exactly right, RJ, that it is. It's a very winnable ball game. They are a very, very good ball club. Their record may not quite show that at 2-3, but still, they have played the upper echelon, shall we say, of the GPAC going into today's ball game. So, granted, in the last 2 weeks,

0: So have we.
1: Yeah.
0: No doubt. We played Midland 2 weeks ago. We played Morningside last week and kind of took our lumps. But, in that Morningside ball game, we saw some very, very good things, especially in the second half. And it's a game where I think that we can chalk one up for a homecoming win.
1: Yep, I
0: believe.
1: That's
0: my plan anyway.
1: I love that plan indeed. You know, you talked about some good things in that Morningside game. I mean, it kind of snowballed after the first quarter, 21-0. But after that, I mean, we played toe-to-toe with these people on both sides of the ball.
0: We certainly did. And, if we'd have made that last extra point at the in the fourth quarter, we would have had a win in the second half, 21-20. But we tied them in the second half. But still, they were an excellent ball club. But as we mentioned, we saw some very good things, held our own both offensively and defensively, and that's exactly all you can ask.
1: Concordia coming in with a record of 2 wins, 3 losses overall and in the conference. They've not played any non-conference games this year, and they're coming off of a game, a hard-fought victory in Orange City, and they dropped one 38-24 to Northwestern, and we know how good Northwestern is, so these people played them tough, especially with some of the injuries they had and some of their key people out.
0: Boy, there's no question. You know, you take out your running back, you take out your starting quarterback, and you still play extremely well. That goes to show what a nice, balanced team that Concordia has. And, of course, that's exactly how they play. And so next man up, that's exactly how we play as well.
1: Yep, indeed. And like Coach mentioned, their starting quarterback and starting running back, both excellent players, back again for action here today. We'll break down these two teams in the preview coming up a little bit later on here in the Meet 'em at Sanitation pregame report. Like we said, it's homecoming day, and what a fun weekend. It was Hall of Fame night last night. Tim Smith and I had a chance to MC the banquet, and we will talk about the inductees coming up a little bit later on. But one of those inductees was the 1992 undefeated regular season football team, and holy moly, were there some stories being told last night. Joe Kramer put on another great show during the induction, and it's so great to see all those fellas as part of the greatness of Dakota Wesleyan back in the day. And I know Coach Kramer had a chance to talk to the team here this week as well, so maybe a little more motivation. Plus, not only that, but the 1976 championship team is here as well, 50 year anniversary of Ron Parks and his team, so maybe that kind of aura will give us a little extra motivation today.
0: Boy, there's no question, and that certainly is an aura, is it not? In more ways than one. But the football teams from 78 and 92 were the standard, you know, that we kind of look forward to. Have we met that standard yet? No, we have not, but we're trying to get there, and that's the whole key about Dakota Wesleyan football. We play the game the right way. We do exactly as we are taught, and this aura that you're talking about, boy, it would be great to see that today, wouldn't it?
1: Yep, indeed. And I think that it's pointing in the right direction because of the youth on our team. Yeah, we've got some veterans and such, but such youth on both sides of the ball and in special teams, I like the future.
0: Oh, so do I. No question, RJ. That's exactly right. The youth, we've talked about birthdays and burgers, and we've seen some of both. And we need a little bit more.
1: Yep, indeed. A hot and breezy afternoon. Not as hot as it was a few weeks ago, but still plenty warm today. And a breeze, which could be a factor here this afternoon. The wind is kind of a crosswind, and it's gusting pretty good. And hopefully it will die down a little bit this afternoon, but I don't see a lot of that happening. So wind will be a factor for both teams here this afternoon. Let's take our first break in the Meet 'em at Sanitation pregame report. 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
1: Well, we were talking a little bit ago about homecoming and the folks coming back for the Hall of Fame celebrations and such. One guy I want to give a shout out to before we get going here is Chris Tavajian. He was a member of the football team 87 through 90. He was the captain of the 1990 football team and really kind of an integral part of the 92 team because he was a senior when some of these guys were freshmen and sophomores. And so under his and a lot of other guys' tutelage got that program to the point. But with us today, he and his lovely wife Kim are staying with us here this week as part of homecoming and one of my dearest friends. So it's great to have him here in the booth. And he is also tripling a couple of duties for him today. One, he is our hydration specialist.
0: That's true.
1: Making sure that we're hydrated. And staff meteorologist. He tells us that it's 81 degrees with south winds at 18. So a multi-talented young man joining us in the booth here
0: today. No question. You bet. And glad to have Chris along with us today. And what an honor. And you talk about setting the standard. There's the young man that set the standard back in the 90s, I'll tell you that.
1: Yep, indeed. And a member of law enforcement is currently a police officer at the Pentagon, and not the one that they play basketball in Sioux Falls. I mean, the Pentagon. So
0: the real
1: really,
0: one.
1: Really, really proud of him, and that's what a Wesleyan education can do for you.
0: Indeed.
1: Okay, well, let's take a look at the standings and the schedule in the GPAC here this afternoon, and it's brought to you by the Dakota Wesleyan Teammakers. Teammaker funds are widely regarded by Tiger coaches as the keys to victory to winning in the GPAC. 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Now, the standings coming into today, Midland and Northwestern and Morningside are all atop the leaderboard with a 4-1 record. Dort is at 3-1. Dakota Wesleyan is at 3-2. And then Hastings, 2-2. This Concordia team we face today, 2-3, along with Mount Marty at 2-3. Doan and Briarcliff each at 1-3. And Waldorf 0-6 coming into today's play here today. We will kick things off at 1:30. There are three games that are underway at 1 o'clock, our game at 1:30, and then a game tonight down in Hastings. So let's give you the schedule today. They are just underway, no score, in Sioux Center. Doan at Dort this afternoon. Northwestern is at Briarcliff this afternoon, just underway, no score. And Morningside Waldorf today out in Forest City, Iowa. They're just underway, no score there as well. We're kicking off at 1:30. And then the night game tonight in Hastings, the Broncos entertain the Lancers of Mount Marty. So that's your schedule and the scores brought to you by the Dakota Wesleyan Teammakers. Okay, Coach, let's start with our offense. We are scoring 26 points a ball game, rolling up about 331 yards of offense, 105 by the rush, 226 by the pass. And it seemed like the last couple of weeks our offense has been uncomfortable, but started to get out of that a little bit, I think, in the second half against Morningside, and hopefully that can continue to gain momentum here today.
0: Yeah, I think so too, RJ. I know that you talk about being uncomfortable in that first half, perhaps, that they really did with the five- and six-man pressure that they brought, and we're talking Morningside here, on their defense toward our offense. It really did make us uncomfortable. I know we're going to talk about Concordia's defense, but I suspect that they're going to do exactly the same thing. They bring a four-man pressure almost every time. However, they will bring five and they will bring six, and they saw how uncomfortable we were last week. I guarantee you they watched film, and they know that, hey. But like, as you say, we have gotten better. But it's a big challenge for offensive line today to make sure to give Jed Jensen some time to throw that football.
1: 99 of 197 coming into today's play, 13 touchdown passes, 1,314 yards, 15 touchdown passes, 11 interceptions, and 8 of those touchdowns have come to Caleb Kilbride. Now, those two were kind of not on the same page for a little while, but they're dialed in once again on the throwing.
0: Boy, they certainly are, and Caleb has done a great job. 24 receptions, 491 yards, and 8 touchdowns. So, yeah, he has really stepped up and has become the prime target for Jed Jensen in many special necessity reception, shall we say.
1: Yep, indeed. Against a Concordia defense that gives up over 31.5 points a ball game, they give up 463 yards, 197 by the rush, 226 by the pass, and they've got some stellar players. But the thing that stands out to me, they are averaging 8 tackles for loss per game. And there are so many people that just cause havoc behind the line of scrimmage. That's going to be a concern today.
0: Well, it certainly is. And it's kind of led by a gentleman by the name of Seebeck. Plays a defensive end. He has a great, great burst off that line of scrimmage. I happened to watch some film this week. And someone that we have got to put a hat on any time that he lines up at that defensive end, especially in a passing situation, because he is coming full bore, and we've got to know where that young man is at.
1: Yep, indeed. Their two leading tacklers are in the secondary. Number 28, Caden Thompson, 39 tackles coming in, and he has had 4 interceptions, 4 pass breakups. And then Trevin Weddle is defensive back as well, transferred from the University of Nebraska-Lincoln. Second leading tackler, 38. So, again, they get a lot of people involved defensively, and we'll have our hands full. Now, as far as our defense is concerned, we're giving up 30.8 points per ballgame, 416 yards overall, 194 by the rush, 267 by the pass, and we will have our hands full today with their offense that scores over 38 points a ballgame and rolls up 435 yards a ballgame.
0: Well, there's no doubt, and when you look at their offensive ball club, you can say skill players, because their quarterback is outstanding in Gibby and Stark. Their running back, Chris Colazo, is just an outstanding running back. And the outstanding receiver is a young man by the name of Van Dyke. And boy, those three gentlemen put some points on the board themselves.
1: Yep, and that young man you just talked about, he's another guy that is a transfer from the University of Nebraska-Lincoln. There's about 3 or 4 of them on that team on both the offensive and defensive side of things. So, yeah, athleticism all over the field for sure.
0: Yep, there is no question. And, when you talk about skill players, you know that they have done an excellent job there. And as you mentioned earlier, that, they had some injuries last week. So their backups are just as good, be able to come in and do the job as a backup.
1: Yep, Gideon Stark is their quarterback, 84 of 145. 13 touchdowns, only 1 interception on the year, 1,172 yards, about 293 yards of ballgame. Very accurate as well, 58% of his passes. And then Adam Van Cleve is their leader, 30 receptions for 447 yards and 4 touchdowns. He's averaging 112 yards per ballgame. So those are a couple of the guys on the throwing part of it. And then, as you mentioned, Carlos Colazo, 74 carries, 363 yards and 5 touchdowns. He's going to also come out of the backfield as well. And as you'll hear Coach talk about in just a little bit, a dual threat as far as how he runs the ball. He can be shifty, but he can get after you, run you over, and then run away from you too.
0: You're right. Coach calls him Thunder and Lightning.
1: Yep.
0: You know, Thunder with the power and Lightning with the speed. And he has what every coach hates to see on the defensive side, a wiggle. You know, and when he gives you that little shake and bake, he expects you to miss him, and that's the name of his game. Thunder right off the line of scrimmage, and then being able to break that ball loose on the open field with the speed that he has, and then that little wiggle to avoid the tackles. Yeah, he's the real deal, my friend.
1: Yep, indeed. So we'll have to find a way to corral him indeed. Well, that's a preview of both of these teams and personnel numbers and those types of things here in our Meet'em and Sanitation pregame report. When we come back in just a little bit, it is the Keys to Victory and the Alex Kretschmar Show, and is brought to you by AquaSure, and that's coming up next. 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
12: Now with head coach Alex Kretschmar of the Tigers, and just a real quick recap of last Saturday. I know that we watch film the day after, as you get a better look of what was going on, as opposed to when you're trying to coach. But after that first quarter, guys really kind of buckled down and really played well with these guys.
13: Yeah, I mean, when we kind of settled in and started executing the way we needed to and being more consistent, we definitely were able to show that we can play with teams of that caliber. And I mean, you know, Morningside is one of the best. They've historically been one of the best. Ultimately, it just came down to, what we talked about with as a team on Sunday was like, hey, ultimately it comes down to us being more consistent, you know, and that comes from our preparation. If we can be more consistent in our preparation, then we're going to be more consistent on game day. We've shown on film that we can play with those teams. Now it's just a matter of, all right, hey, now we need to make sure from first kickoff to once it hit zeros, you know, in the fourth quarter, I mean, we got to be consistent throughout the whole game.
12: That consistency that you showed, is that something the guys can get a little more confidence from, learn from, and hopefully turn it into something bigger?
13: Yeah, I mean, it's awesome to be able to see on film when you're doing well and executing, because that does give you some confidence. It's not just kind of that imaginary, like, oh yeah, we think we're going to be able to do it. We're actually able to see it on film and see, all right, hey, when we execute the way we need to, use the right technique, do what we're coached to do, and then use the talent that we have on this team to go out there and execute, then we can play with those guys. And so that was huge for them. Those were positives that we were able to take along with, all right, hey, like, there are still these things that we got to make sure we're getting better at, and we're continuing to make a point of it. And ultimately, if we can put that all together, then we can come away being pretty successful on Saturdays.
12: A couple of long weeks, road trips, finally we get to come back home. Friendly confines, homecoming. So with that in mind, with all the distractions and all the things going on, how was the prep?
13: It was a solid week of practice. The guys, you know, they're hungry. Homecoming in college isn't necessarily the same as it is in high school. Maybe there's more distractions at the high school level than at the college level, but still, even, you know, at our level of college football, like, it's a little bit more personal when it comes to homecoming and things like that, just because the standpoint of, like, you know, it's a little bit smaller of a community in general and smaller school. And, you know, it's been cool to have, you know, some of the guys from previous years around and everything like that. So, you know, some of our current players getting to meet some of those guys, some of former players that played when I was an assistant and then when I first became head coach. So it's awesome to see some of those guys and everything like that. And, you know, the biggest thing they always talk about is like, hey, you're going to miss it. Take advantage of it now. And, you know, just continuing to talk to our guys about, all right, hey, like, still focusing on, you know, the task at hand. And, you know, if we do that at a high level, we'll be able to enjoy all that other stuff as well.
12: Concordia coming to town today, 2-3 in the conference and overall. Maybe not the record they want, but they're beating the teams that they should and playing everybody else pretty tough. Give me your thoughts on the Bulldogs today.
13: Yeah, I mean, Concordia has been definitely one of those teams over the last several years that have kind of proven, all right, hey, they deserve to be in the top talks when you're talking about who are the top teams in the conference. They're one of them. And, you know, they graduated some really good players, but they do a great job in recruiting and, you know, have some guys that were in the two deep, maybe even third string last year that have matured and developed into, you know, the starters this year. And, you know, we have to do a great job of handling those guys because they're going to play well. They're a well-coached team. And, you know, so we have to match that and we have to make sure we're going out there and competing. You know, they have a good quarterback. They have good skill players. So they're going to, you know, kind of move the ball around. They're a really good running back. And then defensively, you know, they have some good players there as well. Some guys up front that can, you know, really wreak some havoc and everything that we have to make sure we're communicating well on the offensive line. And then defensively in the secondary, they got some good players there as well. So we have to do a great job of executing so that we can take care of business on either side of the ball.
12: I want to talk about their defense for a little bit. You just kind of touched on it. I mean, they give up some yards, but they also have a lot of people that cause a lot of grief in the backfield as well, a lot of tackles for loss. Last couple of games, we played defenses that made us feel uncomfortable. Is that kind of what we're going to see again, and how do we combat that?
13: Yep, they have some new guys starting on their defensive line, still very good players, but this year they've been blitzing a little bit more, adding that fifth and five and six man pressure, so they're trying to create, you know, make the quarterback uncomfortable, put us behind the sticks, and when they can rush the quarterback effectively using those blitzes, then, you know, that maybe gets the quarterback to throw the ball a little bit sooner than he wants to, and they're a very opportunistic defense. Like you had mentioned, they've given up some yards and given up some explosive plays, but they have the mentality of, all right, let's make the offense snap it one more time, because, you know, if we continue to do that, then at some point they're going to make a mistake, and they've definitely forced a good amount of turnovers. They're very opportunistic. Like, they've done a great job of, all right, hey, the offense is moving down the field and getting in the red zone, but then forcing the turnover. So we have to do a great job of taking care of the football. We have to do a great job of continuing to execute and not sit there and say, oh yeah, hey, we're in the red zone, it's a foregone conclusion. We still have to make sure we're focused and we can celebrate once we cross that goal line.
12: Their offense has been battling some injuries, but it sounds like they're getting a lot of their good people back, and boy, they've got some good people.
13: Yeah, they definitely do. Their running back, number 7, is back from injury. He's the definition of thunder and lightning. He can get those hard yards, and he's very physical. But, you know, once he gets in that second and third level, he definitely has the speed to break away. And he also has the agility and the quickness to make guys miss. He's got a little wiggle, as some coaches say. So we have to be, you know, have to do a great job of getting him down to the ground, gang tackling, all that good stuff, and making sure we're pursuing. And then the rest of their offense, when it comes to, you know, the pass game, their quarterback does a great job distributing it. They want to move fast. You know, our defense is going to have to do a great job of, you know, we have some built-in auto calls and whatnot when they do move fast so that we can still be in a good spot and still be defensively sound. You know, but we have to make sure that we're aware of the playmakers they have on the outside and their number 2, Van Cleve, and number 86, Poles. We have to do a good job of being physical with them. And then ultimately, too, you know, just like they want to try to make our quarterback uncomfortable, we got to make their quarterback uncomfortable and get to the quarterback and get him some pressure so that, you know, he's trying to get the ball out sooner than he would like to.
12: All right. Let's go have some fun today, Coach. Thanks for the talk. We'll talk after the game.
13: Appreciate it. Thank you.
12: Alex Kretschmar, the head coach of the Tigers. And that's been our Keys to Victory and the conversation with the coach, brought to you by AcroSure. Stay with us. We'll have the kickoff coming up next. This has been the Meet 'em and Sanitation pregame report, brought to you by Meet 'em and Sanitation, talking trash since 1972. For more information on their services or their contact information, check out MitchellTrash.com. That's MitchellTrash.com. The kickoff is coming up next. 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
16: 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And now, with coverage of Dakota Wesleyan Tiger football on KMIT, it's time once again for the Voice of the Tigers. Here's Rod Patterson.
1: Good afternoon, everybody, and we are ready for football as Dakota Wesleyan will receive, moving from right to left on your radio dial, in the throwback-looking blue jerseys. Has a small script Wesleyan across the front with white stripes on the shoulders, and the blue shirts with white letters, white pants with a blue stripe down the side, white helmets as well with the vintage Tiger logo on one side of the helmet and the jersey number on another side. Concordia will kick off there in their white jerseys with navy blue letters, helmets, and pants. And we are about set to go with football here this afternoon, as back deep is Stephen Christian and Jaden Acosta. Here's the kick, and away we go from Joe Quinnell Field, and a line drive kick going to sail over the head of Acosta and into the end zone for a touchback. Tigers will take over at the 25. Starters, Jed Jensen, your quarterback, the running back, Landon Iverson, the tight end, Chase McGilvery, the receiving corps, Sean DeBleek, Stephen Christian, and Caleb Kilbride, and the offensive line from left to right, Gavin Pischke, Truman Vail, Carson Krugel, Noah Little Wounded, and Paul Klein. They will have the unenviable task of trying to stop this defense that averages over 8 tackles for loss per ball game. And so the Tigers will take over with a 1st and 10 from the 25-yard line. They'll send 3 receivers to the right, 1 to the left. Stephen Critchin, you should say Sean DeBleek, coming in motion to the near side. Iverson, and now Jensen back to pass, comes near side, and a great throw, and a catch is made by Caleb Kilbride. right over the top of that defender out to the 38-yard line and a gain of 13 yards on a first down.
0: Boy, what a very good start right there for the Tigers. Taking a look at Concordia's defense, they are in a basic 3-4 with their corners up and two high safeties. So we'll talk a little bit more about that defense in a minute. They've got a couple unique things that they try to do, I believe, by watching the film.
1: Landon Iverson is going to get the toss to the right side, and there's one of those tackles for losses. He was in motion from the right side, came back toward where he would line up as a running back, and then he tossed it back to him. Concordia had that sniffed out very, very well. Loss of about three. It's going to bring him a second down and 13.
0: Well, one of the things you see on this film is that they like to take that outside linebacker, the rush end, if you want to call him, and rush him from the boundary side. That time they did not. They went wide side of the field. That's where we tried to run, and that's where Landon Iverson ran right into the outside linebacker.
1: Three receivers left, one to the right. It looked like they may have jumped into the neutral zone. High pass caught by DeBleek at the 45 of Concordia. First down. Boy, Jensen just dropped that right in the bucket. DeBleek with the catch. First down, Tigers in Concordia territory.
0: Well, you are right about putting it in the bucket, because that

0: had to go over the outside linebacker that had dropped into his area of coverage, and then just ahead of that of the one of the two high safeties, I should say, rather than the cornerback.
1: Well, it looked like A.J. Frazee, the defensive lineman, jumped into the neutral zone, but he got back. Tigers with a great possession so far. Here's a handoff to Iverson, cuts back inside, and gets himself about a yard or so. Be curious to see what would have happened. He kept going to the boundary, but he decided to turn it back inside. Gain of a couple to the 42 of Concordia, second and eight.
0: You're right, RJ, and one of the things about turning it back to the inside like that, there's a whole lot of white shirts over on that side. And so, yeah, would have been interesting to see if he could have pumped that maybe out to the outside.
1: Receiver left, two to the right, one in tight to the right, now three out there. Jensen rolling to his right, looking to pass, looking, being chased, is going to be brought down from behind, but he gets away the throw as he is going down, and there's going to be a flag on the play, and it's going to be an incomplete pass. I don't think they're going to call a intentional grounding. That might be like some sort of horse collar on the tackle, maybe.
0: I was wondering about the same thing. He did have a receiver in the area. So it was just a short pass, and Jed Jensen did the right thing by throwing that ball into the ground. But, yeah, there may be a horse collar call on that play.
1: Yep, 22, Deegan Barnes, a senior linebacker from Cognito, Colorado, is the guy that was bringing Jensen down. Starters, defensively for Concordia, Terry Siebeck. He has one defensive lineman along with Nate Vandergrind, Nicholas Sider, and A.J. Frazee. Defensive backs, Will Potratz, Luke Penrod, Jeff Farwell, Caden Thompson, and Trevin Weddle. And the linebackers are Dylan Meyer and A.J. Frazee.
0: We'll get the call right here. And it was a horse collar tackle.
1: Okay. So I believe that's a...
0: And then also intentional grounding on the Tigers, so it's a mulligan, my friend.
1: They called that intentional grounding?
0: Yes, they did.
1: Okay.
0: Yeah. I thought there was a receiver in the area, but it's a do-over.
1: Unless maybe the forward pass hit an offensive lineman first, I don't know, but... Anyway, offsetting penalties, so yeah, a mulligan indeed. Jensen straight back to pass, looking, goes right in the middle of the field, and caught by Christian. He'll be close to first down yardage. I think he was right at the stick when he made the catch, and it should be a first down, and it is, and a gain of eight.
0: Boy, and he got drilled that he caught that football, tried to make a football move, and then got smoked a little bit, but boy, great catch, and another great throw by Jed Jensen.
1: Well, and good job by Christian to get to the stick as opposed to just short of it.
0: Exactly right.
1: Two receivers left, which is the wide side of the field. Two receivers right, ball on the right hash. Tigers moving from right to left. Man in motion come to the near side. Here's a straight handoff to Iverson. Very, very patient. Breaks into the secondary, to the 20-yard line, to the 17-yard line. What a great move by Landon Iverson, and great patience behind the offensive line. First down in the red zone.
0: I tell you what, Carlos Collazo does not have anything on Landon Iverson. That was an outstanding move.
1: And it was just right up the gut for a gain of 16 yards and another Tiger first down.
0: You bet. Nice little jump cut to the left to get that extra yardage.
1: Here's another give to Iverson straight up the gut. He'll churn his way for a couple down to about the 16-yard line. We'll call it the 17, so gain of about a half a yard or so. Second down and nine coming up. This will be the eighth play of the drive. It started at our 25-yard line.
0: Boy, you bet. Nice drive so far for the Tigers. Let's not stall out here, boys. Let's continue into the zone.
1: Lennon Elder is one of the three wide receivers to the right. He's one of our three Hawaiian receivers. He'll come in motion now in the slot. Jensen back to pass, feeling pressure. Heads toward the end zone. He's got a man wide open there, and it's caught! Touchdown, Tigers! Sean DeBleek in the corner of the end zone. Jed Jensen again drops one right in the bucket, right into the arms of Sean DeBleek. That is his third touchdown reception. Tigers will take a 6-0 lead.
0: Boy, what a great corner out right there by DeBleek. And then, as you mentioned, laying that ball right over the top of the defender as well. And had beaten his defender. The defender actually was making a very, very nice move on closing speed. But, great job right there, both quarterback and receiver.
1: So here comes the extra point, Joel Hallgren. 6 of 9 on the extra points. Jackson jarting the holder. Snap is good. Placement's up. Kick is up. And it is right down Broadway good. What a start on homecoming for Dakota Wesleyan. 11:03 to play first quarter. Tigers 7 and Concordia nothing. We're back in a minute on Real Country 105.9 KMIT, KMIT.com, and the Mitchell Now app.
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0: and service specials as well at iversonauto.com. Holmgren left foot into it, and it's going to go out of bounds here on the near side of the field. Adam Van Cleve was going to field it, goes out of bounds, and so not the best start special teams-wise for the Tigers. Concordia will take over at their
1: 30-yard line.
0: 30-yard line, yep.
1: The drive that time, 4 of 4 for Jed Jensen on the passing. And our top spotter back here, Chris Javazian, also mentioned, you know, we talked about that Landon Alverson did not have or hold a candle to Carlos Tavazio. Or Tavazio, he's standing right behind me. Yeah, Colazo. But Landon had a little wiggle beside to make that to get that great gain.
0: Indeed. Play action, slant pass over the middle, incomplete. Van Cleve had it in his hands and dropped it, and it was Ashton Munsell in on the coverage right there. You're not going to see a drop by Adam Van Cleve like that very often.
1: No, but I think he took his eyes off the ball and looked at Munsell, because Munsell was standing right there, and so a little alligator arm, shall we say, with the drop.
0: Well,
1: they got a timeout.
0: Yeah, the timeout indeed, and we were told that Gideon Stark was going to get the start today, but it is Camden Jensen out there.
1: That's right.
0: A junior quarterback out of Grand Island. And so, wasn't expecting that. But, again, no. They've been battling some injuries, and they were hoping Stark was going to be able to go today.
1: You bet. Jensen is a big man, 6'6", 192. So he's got a chance to see over the top.
0: Straight back to pass, flushed out of the pocket, and incomplete. Tayden Knave, and I believe was the first guy to get to the quarterback. I think Jarding was close by as well. And the throw sails wide, incomplete. And it's third down and 10.
1: You bet. Again, great defense in the secondary for the Tigers. Tigers, you know, deploy the basic 3-3 defense. Three linemen, three linebackers in the stack position, and then usually two high safeties, or they will drop the safety down as a rusher as well. So
0: five in the pattern. Jensen back to pass, over the middle, incomplete, knocked away. Great job defensively there by Jacob Markhausen. He normally wears number 10, but today he is wearing number 32 in honor of his great friend Manny Christopher, played here for the Tigers 2016 through 2019. We tragically lost him as January 24th of 2021. So a great honor indeed, honoring Manny Christopher, and what a great way to honor him by knocking the pass away on third down and long for Jacob Markhausen.
1: Absolutely. Three and out right here for the Tiger defense. Outstanding job right there.
0: All right, here's the kick, a high kick. The wind's going to catch it just a little bit. Get away from it, boys. And it's going to take a funny hop, and it's going to be down there by Concordia at the 23-yard line. And looked like Trevor Sladke maybe thought it hit one of our guys. He was hustling over to get it, but stays away from it. So the Tigers drive the field in 8 plays, 75 yards to score. Defense holds 3 and out. I like the way we're starting, Coach.
1: Yep, so do I. And a great start for homecoming. You talk about the aura of the standard that was set by the 76 and 92 team. Hey, so far so good for the Tigers right here.
0: Yep, indeed. All right, Tigers with their second offensive series. We'll start this one at the 35-yard line. We're at 10:37 in the first quarter, 7-0 Dakota Wesleyan, Coach.
1: Yep, that's a nice place to start. I think they're going to move it back to the 34, but hey, good field position starting-wise for the Tigers, so let's get another score right here, boys.
0: Yep. So they'll actually down it where it was touched originally. Two receivers tucked tight into the right, one out to the left. Here's Iverson waiting for his blockers. Good job there to get outside the 35 up to the 36-yard line. That's something that we haven't seen a lot from Landon Iverson, his patience and kind of waiting for his blocks to set up. I like it.
1: Yep, so do I. And I was just going to mention the same thing about the patience part, kind of reading the blocks ahead of him, finding that open area. And he's not very big. He can squeeze through a small hole, but we've had a couple right there.
0: Three receivers right, one on the left. Ball on the left hash, moving from right to left. Iverson is the lone back going in motion out of the backfield to the right. Jensen back to pass, flushed out of the pocket. Takes it upfield, 45-50, midfield to the 45 of Concordia. Great play by Jed Jensen. Decisive when he felt pressure. It's to the 44 of Concordia, and it's a first down.
1: Indeed, and you talk about decisive about feeling that pressure. That's one thing that I know that Coach talks about during practice this week about, hey, you're going to get pressure, young man. And so you saw it right there, and then be able to split that pressure and do a great job picking up the extra yardage. Hey, outstanding so far.
0: 17 yards on the scramble for Jed Jensen, his longest carry so far this year.

0: 21. Jensen back to pass, tapped at the line of scrimmage, and incomplete. It was batted down by one of their big defensive tackles, and the closest guy to it when it fell was Dylan Meyer, a linebacker. Fortunately, it falls incomplete, second down and 10.
1: Yeah, and we did have a young man breaking open. I'm not sure if it was DeBleek or not, but it looked like coming out on a little slant or a post route. But knocked down at the line of scrimmage, as you say.
0: Second down and 10. Three receivers right now, man in motion. Coming to the left side is Tommy Nathan. And play action. Jensen back to pass again. Happy feet, feeling pressure. Bopped the ball, and it's going to be fallen on by Paul Klein, the offensive lineman. And Paul was Johnny on the spot there. But another tackle for loss, a loss of four on the play. Third down and 14.
1: Well, we talked about the four-man pressure most all the time. Five-man pressure. This happened to be a six-man pressure right there, bringing a couple extra linebackers as well. And, boy, got through that line very, very quickly, giving immediate pressure on Jed Jensen. Very fortunate to have Mr. Klein fall on that football.
0: Yep. So from the 48, third down and 14, three receivers right, one to the left. Iverson shuffles out of the backfield. More Jensen pressure. Looks like to set up a screen, and there was really no time to throw that thing. The closest guy, Steven Barnicus, is a backup freshman receiver from Minneapolis, looking to set up look kind of a bubble screen look to it.
1: It was, and but again, five-man pressure that time. Let's see, outside linebacker on this side, on the boundary side with the rush end, and then the outside linebacker on the opposite side coming through, and nobody put a hat on him, so he was immediate pressure to Jed Jensen.
0: Well, the pressure wasn't quite as strong in the first drive, but boy, did they crank it up a couple notches here in this drive.
1: Indeed they did.
0: All right, here's Wyatt Bolt to kick, and high kick, way high, way short as well, and it's going to hit at the 35 and take a backwards bounce, and we're going to fall on it. Did Concordia touch it?
1: It looked like they did. We'll see what the officials say, but...
0: And I'm not sure if it's partially blocked, but that wouldn't have made a difference.
1: No.
0: Did it hit one of the Concordia players downfield? Our officials are going to discuss this, and we may end up with a review. The Tigers are jumping around with all sorts of body language saying that should be our ball. It was fallen on by Drew Davis. And the, shall we say, the Grumpies wearing blue shirts in the crowd, which, by the way, huge crowd as you'd expect on homecoming.
1: You bet.
0: And Coach Kretschmar has the red flag in his left hand. Let's see if there is a challenge. And we'll get a stoppage here. Yep, the Tigers going to call a timeout here to allow for the challenge. And let's keep it right here with 8:25 to play first quarter. Tigers with a 7-0 lead. It is a Rocky Newenhouse timeout. 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Like we mentioned, it's homecoming week, and so many great things going on. The homecoming royalty, the king, Joseph Valor from Kent, England, and the Queen, Lizzie Tyler from Mitchell. Lizzie, outstanding young lady and really, really...
1: very talented volleyball player, no question.
0: Yep, no
1: doubt. But that's not the only thing.
0: Oh.
1: Talented in almost every area.
0: Yep. National Award winner, A.O. Dewar Award winner. And Ross Simpo was talking to the crowd at the Hall of Fame banquet last night. That no school has four A.O. Dewar Award winners. We've had four in the last 6 years.
1: Indeed. That's just something about Dakota Wesleyan.
0: There's no doubt about that. So the other things going on campus have just been amazing. And the accolades that Ross Simpo was talking about last night were just absolutely incredible.
1: Yeah, the scholarship numbers at Dakota Wesleyan, you have to go a long ways to find a small college such as Dakota Wesleyan with the academic records that we have in terms of the GPA of the football teams, the basketball teams, every one of our teams highly, highly ranked across the nation, if not first or second, very, very close to that in terms of academic excellence.
0: Indeed. Well, we were... blessed to have that last night, and I'm looking for the notes that I had here about things from last night that Ross Simpo was talking about, and we'll get to those probably coming up at halftime. Of course, Rodney decided to get out of that screen on his computer. How'd that go for you, Rodney?
1: Yeah, feel good. Yep. They are. The reason that it's taking longer, folks, is that they are going to have a review. The officials talked about it, and it was questionable, and we kept getting some signals from our spotters up on the roof, which are the film crew up here for Dakota Westland. And the coaches finally got the thumbs up, I believe, and said that, hey, it looks like it was touched. So they took it to review, and we're still kind of waiting right now for the official result.
0: Yep, some of those highlights that Ross talked about last night. Allison Myrink won the 26th GPAC Women's Golf Tournament for the second year in a row and Player of the Year for the second time. AO Dua Award winner Landon Rusing named co-captain of the Lou Gehrig Community Impact Team. Volleyball named 2026 American Volleyball Coaches Association NAIA Women's Volleyball Team Academic National Champions. Lizzie Tyler, the AO Dewar Women's Award winner, like we talked about, the fourth Dewar Award in 6 years, unprecedented in NAIA. Also, she broke the all-time Dakota Wesleyan volleyball record for career digs earlier this fall. Emma Yost was named the Emil S. Liston Women's Award winner here for the 25-26 season. And Dakota Wesleyan named NAIA Champions of Character Gold five-star institution for 2026, 5 years in a row with a perfect score from the NAIA, among just nine schools to have an active streak of five straight years of perfect scores. Lizzie Tyler, three-time Volleyball Player of the Week, as was Kaylee Hybertson, Evan Bolster, and Carter Hansen for the men's soccer team, Bolster twice, and women's golf once as well. And the accolades just go on and on for our teams as well. And we are going to have Joshua Junker give the signal that the challenge is not withheld. Concordia will keep the ball, much to the chagrin of the Tiger coaches and players and fans.
1: Well,
0: and broadcasters.
1: And fans. Yeah, the Grumpies in the blue shirt, they have not changed their attitude.
0: No. So Concordia will start this drive with their best field position at the 44-yard line of the Bulldogs. So, play action. They'll actually give it off to the running back this time, and it will be Dylan Micah. Now, we were told this week that it was going to be Carlos Collazo starting at a running back, Gideon Stark starting at quarterback. Not the case. It was Dylan Micah running that one. He is a freshman running back out of Aspen, Colorado. Pass over the middle. In this complete Van Cleve, but he is belted right away as he gets to the sticks. And it was, I believe, Jacob Markhausen again on the stop. It's going to be a third down and about 2 yards to go. Concordia in a hurry-up type of offense. Two receivers left, two to the right. Now they will back out of it.
1: You get the signal from coach on the sideline.
0: And it's a third down and around 2 yards to go. Tigers need to bring some pressure. As quarterback keeper on the draw play, and he's going to bring it for a first down to the 40, to the 39-yard line of the Tigers, and move the sticks to the 39, and it's a first down.
1: Well, that's what this Jensen will give Concordia. One thing about Gideon Stark is that he was not a basic runner. He was just a drop-back passer. But Jensen is sort of more of a dual-threat quarterback, and as you saw right there, good speed, good pop through the line of scrimmage.
0: Jensen. Going back to pass, long downfield, incomplete. Mikey Hart did a phenomenal job to squeeze the route, as you say. Johnny Pels is a senior wide receiver from Lincoln, a transfer in from Nebraska Wesleyan, 22 catches coming in. Mikey Hart could not play it any better.
1: He could not. And you're right, that's exactly how they're taught. When that receiver goes down on the jet sweep like that, or the jet pattern, then Mikey Hart just squeezed him to the sideline.
0: Play action pass, Van Cleve out on the flat far side. Munsell runs him out of bounds, but not until he gets right to the sticks. And they might be marking him about a yard short or two, maybe? Nope, right at the sticks, first down.
1: Yep, one official said it looked like it was short, but the other official said first down, so they go with the first official, and so they move the sticks once again.
0: Camden Jensen, a junior backup quarterback out of Grand Island, Nebraska. Play action, and bubble screen coming to the near side of the field. Van Cleve has it, makes a man miss at the 15-yard line, inside the 15, down to about the 12. And that's the Adam Van Cleve that scares me. He's a fifth-year player, transferred in from the University of Nebraska. He's out of Columbus, and he sets the Concordia up first and goal at the 8.
1: Yeah, that was a tunnel screen. We'll talk about tunnel screen versus bubble screen in a little bit, but that was excellent route right there by Van Cleve, and excellent run after the catch.
0: Jensen back to pass. Another quarterback draw, and he's going to be slowed up a little bit, but gets inside the five, down to about the three. Yeah, the bubble is kind of out in the flat, and the tunnel's inside. Is that right?
1: Well, what happens on the tunnel screen, it's still out to the flat, but instead of going down the field, he comes back underneath the blockers of the offensive line. And so that's why it's called a tunnel screen.
0: All right. Well, with 6:07 to play first quarter, we have a timeout on the field. Timeout is taken by Concordia, so we'll take one as well. 6:07 to play first quarter, Dakota Wesleyan 7 and Concordia nothing. 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
0: Quarterback draw, or quarterback run, excuse me, the design keeper, and it is going to be third down and goal after the second to go play from the four gets him to about the 2.5 or 3 yard line.
1: That's one of their favorite plays at the goal line. They take their tight end, they block him down, they block the tackle down, bring that play side guard out, kick the end out, and then they lead with the running back, and then the quarterback carries the ball for the touchdown. Not this time.
0: High snap to Jensen. Incomplete. A jump pass trying to get to the tight end, Dustin Kapke, and it's knocked down at the line of scrimmage, incomplete. And Concordia has a decision to make. It would be a very easy field goal, but they are keeping their offense on the field for fourth and goal.
1: Yes, they are. And but again, good defense right there to knock that ball away. And I'm not just too sure, but it looks to me like Weston Wahlberg, with his 6'5 height, got a hand on it.
0: Tiger faithful coming to their feet here at Joe Quinnell Field. Fourth and goal from the Tiger 2. Van Cleve going in motion from right to left. Back to pass, pump fake, over the middle, wide open, touchdown. Van Cleve faked out, went back in underneath the goalpost, touchdown Concordia.
1: You bet, we call that the pigtail route where, like you say, you start down the field, make a little break to the outside, cut it quickly back to the inside, like the tail of a pig, wide open right there for the touchdown.
0: So for Van Cleve, that is touchdown number 5 on the season for him. And Camden Jensen finds him. So the extra point try coming up. Snaps good, placement's down, kick is up, and it is good as well. Timeout on the field, 5:29 to play first quarter. Dakota Wesleyan 7, Concordia 7. 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
1: Well, I'm not getting any Concordia stats whatsoever. Guys.
0: Well, we'll keep it right here. And a Rocky Neuenhaus timeout. 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
1: Made him work for it.
0: Yep.
1: However, they ended up with a nice set of plays to put that ball in the end zone.
0: Yep, and Adam Van Cleve again is the grad student, fifth-year senior out of Columbus, Nebraska.
1: Not a bad player, that's for sure. He was actually a third-team All-American last year. You know that the credentials that he brings are very, very good into this ballgame.
0: Yep. Admir Mukic will kick it off, and a high kick going to sail into the end zone over Jaden Acosta again. And the Tigers take over first and 10 from the 25. Now in a tie ball game at 7.
1: Well, the Tigers will take over from the 25, so we'll see if we can get that same drive that we had in that first drive. We had first possession, 8 plays for a touchdown at 75 yards. So, nice opportunity right here for the Tigers to do a duplicate. What do you say, huh?
0: Yep. We're going to have to do a better job on their pressure, though, because they really cranked it up a couple notches after that first drive, for sure.
1: No question.
0: Jaden Acosta in at the running back. 2 receivers left, 2 to the right, and here's a fake to Acosta, the keeper by Jed Jensen, and he's down the sidelines. It's a foot race to the 40, 30, 20. One man to beat. Cut him off at the 10-yard line, and great hustle to get downfield. Deegan Barnes, a linebacker, runs down Jed Jensen at the 7-yard line. Jensen actually stepped out of bounds, but what a run by Jed Jensen, and it's a first down and goal for the Tigers.
1: Can I just add one word to that? Surprise.
0: Yeah.
1: Because Landon Iverson did not have the ball.
0: Nope. Everybody else in the place did. Thought he did anyway.
1: Exactly right.
0: All right. So
1: outstanding run by
0: 42 and 25 is a 67-yard run by Jed Jensen.
1: I like it.
0: First and goal for the Tigers.
1: What's the pressure?
0: Receiver to the right. Couple receivers in tight. Jensen. Going to hand it off to Acosta this time, picking his way to the 5, the 4, keeps the legs a-turning to the 2-yard line. Reminds me of big number 42 back in the 1990 season, Chris Tavajan keeping the legs a-turning, keeping the offensive line churning. It is a great gain of about 5 yards or so to the 3.
1: Well, you bet, and got a little help from the offensive line as well, a little, tush-push, shall we say.
0: Yes,
1: and,
0: indeed.
1: Nice drive right there by Acosta.
0: All right, we got ourselves a little wildcat going on here now, and the run by number 42. He's in for the end zone for the touchdown. What a run by the Tigers, and a new man in, Reed Russ. Coming from the defense to the offense, the Russ bus rumbles to Royal Soil for the touchdown.
1: Yeah, you got to like that opportunity for Reed Russ to carry the football. Familiar with that aspect, especially his days at Mount Vernon Plankinton.
0: I love it. I love it. All right, the extra point try coming up. Here's Joel Hallgren, left-footed kicker. Jackson Jarding the hold. Snap is a little bit high. Jarding gets it down. The line drive kick is up and through the pipes. Timeout on the field with 3:54 to play first quarter. Dakota Wesleyan 14, Concordia 7. 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
0: Well, the Iverson Auto scoring drive, the key was a 67-yard run by Jed Jensen. 3 plays, 75 yards, capped off with a Reed Russ touchdown of 3 yards. 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Line drive kick's going to bounce a yard deep into the end zone, and it'll come out to the 20-yard line. It is a windy day today, although I will say the winds have died down maybe just a little bit. But then as I look over towards the high school, they're standing straight out. So I don't know. Maybe the Ron and Sheila Gates Performing Arts Center is blocking some of the wind here in the stadium. But both guys have been able to kick it into the end zone on kickoffs.
1: Yes, they certainly have. And we've got actually 3:54 left in the first quarter. So it's been an active first quarter and somewhat lengthy, I would say.
0: As long as the guys in blue shirts keep scoring more points than the guys in the white shirts, I'll stay here all day.
1: Indeed, indeed.
0: All right, receivers to either side, single back, and they'll give it off to Mike across the left side. Pretty good running room. He gets to about the 28-yard line. Tayden Nave, one of the first guys to get there for the Tigers, and also Weston Wolberg as well, the 6'5 defensive tackle out of Arlington, Nebraska. Talked about him earlier with that pass deflection.
1: You bet. Dylan Mike, a true freshman, by the way.
0: Here's another handoff, and boom! Oh, my goodness. He was built as he comes across the line of scrimmage. Holy mackerel. Was that McGargle, I believe, that came up?
1: Was it 23, I think, yes.
0: Oh, but Tayden Nave again.
1: Exactly.
0: All right. Ooh, holy smokes. Third down and four from the 31. Big play for the Tigers defensively. And they'll send three receivers to the right, one to the left. The offensive right is the wide side of the field. Empty backfield. Jensen coming near side. Van Cleve has it. And Nave will run him down, but it's a first down. Van Cleve got about 2 yards past the sticks. Nave with good coverage there from his linebacker position, but Van Cleve will move the sticks for Concordia.
1: You bet. That young man has got some very, very good skills when it comes to the receiving area. He has a great break. We'll get to this place.
0: Yep, here's another quarterback run, and it's going to be tripped up and upended at about the 48-yard line, coming up to make that play, Trevor Sladke. But a dynamic runner indeed is their quarterback, Camden Jensen, gain of about 7.
1: Also in that lineup is number 50, Troy Catches, a freshman. And here they go quick.
0: Yeah, and a drop pass. They were rolling out to the left looking for Dylan Micah, and he's a much better runner than catcher. He will paddle hands that one for third down and 4.
1: Well, this ball club right now with the backups, they've not lost a whole bunch with the injuries, because these young guys have certainly stepped up for Concordia.
0: Yep. So again, a third down play. Third down and about 3 or 4 yards to go. Empty backfield again. Jensen steps up, hit as he throws, and the catch is made by Van Cleve. He'll have the first down at the 45-yard line. Lowered the boom on the quarterback, but again, that Van Cleve connection is going to move the sticks again.
1: Yep, and great timing between Jensen and Van Cleve. Van Cleve makes the break toward the sideline. The ball is right there, and then turn and go upfield. But good job by Nave to keep that yardage down.
0: Two receivers right, one of the left, single back. Van Cleve going in motion from the slot right to the left. And the give to Mike across the left side. He's got good yardage inside the Tiger territory to the 45, call it the 44-yard line, for a gain of 6, and much too much on first down.
1: Well, there's no question about it. Coming into the ball game, he'd only carried the ball 23 times, but it piled up 233 yards, so over 10 yards to carry for that young man.
0: Yep. And the give again to him coming to the near side of the field, and he's run down from behind. Great job by Cole Morelli, the sophomore defensive lineman out of Renton, Washington. Morelli does a great job of tackling him for about a yard loss. Third down and 5.
1: Yep, you bet. And excellent job. And but they kind of pick up their tempo right here. They're ready to snap the ball once again.
0: Two receivers left. Van Cleve's in the slot. Now they will send a tight end out there for three receivers in the pattern left. One to the right. Camden Jensen, the quarterback, marking out the signals. Empty backfield now. Straight back to pass. Looking over the middle. Incomplete. Great coverage by the Tigers. Jaden McGarry looking for their big receiver, 86, Johnny Pels. It's incomplete. High throw. Tigers will force a punting situation.
1: You bet. I like it. And one of the things that we've got to watch for, and I saw at that time, I was wondering if they wouldn't do it. What happens with Van Cleve? He comes out of that slot, runs a post corner. Gives a great move to run a post pattern, then breaks it off and goes to the corner. Little pump fake on the break to the post, and then lobs over the top for a touchdown. Got to watch for that. Oh, fake!
0: And the fake is going to be waved off. A flag is going to be a false start on Concordia.
1: Oh,
0: woo! The Tiger football gods are smiling on that play.
1: Indeed, because there was nobody anywhere close
0: yep.
1: to the punter.
0: Well, and I was really curious. What I was looking for is why we had Gus Scott and Dylan Lauge as punt return. Gus yeah. Scott is back there now. We haven't seen Gus Scott do that all year long, I don't believe.
1: Interesting.
0: Yep. No fake this time. A high wobbling kick short coming out of bounds on the near side of the field. It should be marked outside the 20. Let's see where the stripes will mark it. He's running upfield to the 25, 26-yard line.
1: That's a nice start right there. Better than the thank you very much, Concordia, for the illegal procedure.
0: Whew.
1: Motion
0: yeah, no
1: penalty.
0: Kidding.
1: Wow.
0: Yeah.
1: Well, Tigers have another chance to start here, close to the 25-yard line. Now the 26, that seems to be the magic mark so far today.
0: And with 30 seconds to go here in this first quarter, Tigers will take this drive right to left for a couple of plays. Two receivers right, one to the left, Stephen Christian. You should say Sean DeBleek, the man in motion. Here's a give to Iverson. Spin move in the backfield, and he gets up to about the, well, 26, maybe the 27-yard line. He made a heck of a athletic move to get himself a yard, and now we have a Tiger slow to get up.
1: Yes, we do.
0: And it is... number 60, Paul Klein.
1: Yep.
0: Sophomore, former Douglas High School Patriot out of Box Elder, South Dakota. And we will attend.
1: And he's getting
0: to
1: up
0: him.
1: And walking
0: yep, he's
1: off the
0: up.
1: Field. Yep,
0: yep,
1: you bet.
0: And we'll wind the clock. That's going to be the end of the first quarter play. Lots of fireworks on homecoming through first 15 minutes of action. Your score, Dakota Wesleyan 14, Concordia 7. 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
0: We'll start the second quarter play, and I know I did it briefly during the pregame, but I want to give a shout-out to one of my dearest friends, Chris Tavajan, and his lovely wife, Kim, joining us, my wife, Doreen, and I, for the week and the weekend. Vaj was a captain on the 1990 football team, and he was a senior when a lot of the guys on the 92 team were just coming up through their freshman and sophomore ranks. But Vaj been a dear friend for many, many years since college in 87, him and his lovely wife, Kim. Kim and my wife, Doreen, are back home making sure that we don't say bad things. And also, they have a volume button. Here's Jensen back to pass, feeling pressure, steps up, runs to the 30, 35-yard line, 40, makes a man miss, 45-yard line. 19-yard run, 20-yard run for Jensen, rushing the ball extremely well, and it's a first down Tigers.
1: Boy, he certainly is, and super good job right there. Before that run right there, he had carried the ball three times for 84 yards, so he's over 100 yards right now. Outstanding so far for Jed Jensen.
0: Yep, a 67-yarder early in the ballgame, by far and away his best rush as a Tiger this year.
1: You bet. 4 of 6 passing as well for 51 yards and a touchdown.
0: Two receivers left. Now they'll go back in tight. Two backs in the backfield as well. Here's a give to Iverson, and he will do well just to get a yard. Kind of slipped a little bit in the backfield the way it looks, but he kept enough balance to squeeze out. Well, they're actually going to say no gain to the 49.
1: Yep, no gain. And, I think he was just kind of trying to be that extra patient runner right there and just found no hole and did what he could to get back to the line of scrimmage.
0: So two backs in the backfield, one on either side of Jensen, two receivers left, one to the right. Tigers moving from left to right now on your radio dial. Gus Scott going in motion out of the backfield. Jensen back to pass, dumps it over the middle. Low throw for Iverson, incomplete. It'll be a third down. and 10.
1: Well, he's getting a little pressure as well. And the rush end from the boundary side, the near side right here, did pick the rusher up, but the rusher on the other side, the defensive end, was getting to Jed Jensen. And so he put the ball where nobody could catch it except the dirt.
0: Yep. Tigers with a third down and 10. Three receivers to the left, one to the right. Jensen steps up, rolling to his left now, looking, fires far side, incomplete. Looking for Sean DeBleek. It was overthrown, and good coverage there by the secondary for Concordia. And looked like it was Caden Thompson, I believe, was the defensive back there on coverage. Incomplete. Tigers have to punt.
1: You're right. And rolling to your left like that, Jed Jensen didn't quite get his shoulders square, and so threw the ball a little bit behind the receiver as well. And so, but pretty good coverage going into that route and with the defense.
0: Wyatt Bolt stands at his own 29. Adam Van Cleve will stand at his own 16 to receive the punt. And we'll wait the snap. Pretty decent and just barely getting it away. And it's going to hit at the 30-yard line and then take a sideways bounce inside the 30 at about the 28 is where it'll be touched. And good coverage downfield by the Tigers. And Jaden McGarry is the one that will save it from going backwards.
1: You bet. And going into that, you know, Wyatt Bolt, that first punt traveled a whole distance of 4 yards. So much, much better on this effort right here.
0: All right, so 13-31 to play first half. Dakota Wesleyan 14 and Concordia 7. Concordia moving from right to left in their white shirts. Navy blue letters, navy blue pants, and navy blue hats as well with a big white C on the side. Two receivers right, one to the left, and a handoff up the middle. And a little running room. Is that Collazo that came in? Nope.
1: Nope, it's not. Number three.
0: Calvin Sossaman,
1: yeah,
0: is a backup running back three out of Wahoo, Nebraska. 12 carries, 32 yards is all for him. Gain of about three. Jensen back to pass on a go route. Long downfield, and it's incomplete. Overshot his receiver, Carter Skelba. And good coverage there by Jaden McGarry. Pass was overthrown, incomplete. Third down and 7.
1: You bet. And again, we talked about Jensen being an outstanding runner. He can also throw that football, very evident with the length of that pass right there.
0: All right, it's going to be a third down. They need to get to the just outside the 36 for a first down. Empty backfield. Jensen back to pass once again, feeling some pressure, being chased, throws it out in the flat far side of the field, and Tayden Name is going to make the tackle nice. On the far side of the field. They found receiver over there.
1: That was Sossaman again,
0: yep.
1: Number three.
0: And Tayden Name flying around.
1: Boy, you aren't kidding, from that inside linebacker spot, making the tackle on the sideline.
0: Well, how good is that for your inside backer to be on coverage of a receiver? Now, Sossaman is a running back, but we also saw him trying to cover on Nave or Van Cleve a little earlier too, but
1: yep.
0: Tayden Nave, the freshman, Sioux Falls Roosevelt, and spent a year at Northern before coming here. All right, here's the punt by Braxton Cook, and a high snap. Pretty decent kick, fair catch called for at the 35-yard line. And Dylan Lauge, a freshman from Grand Island, Nebraska, the former Grand Island Islander, will give the Tigers good field position again from left to right from the 35-yard line.
1: You bet. A nice job catching that football. You never know when you have a wind such as we have, kind of a swirling wind today, and be able to judge that. And Lauge did a nice job to bring it in.
0: Tigers left to right in the blue shirts with white letters, says Wesleyan across the front in small letters. Kind of a throwback look, as we mentioned in the pregame, with some white stripes on the shoulders. White pants with blue stripe down the middle and white helmets. Jensen straight back to pass, dumps it over the middle, and it's complete to Caleb Kilbride at the 40. Still fighting for yardage up to the 41. He was hit right as he caught the ball, but he kept it, secured it, and fights for another yard after contact. Gain of 6, second down and 4.
1: Outstanding job that time by Kilbride. And what more would you expect? Deegan Barnes was actually the young man that came up with the first hit. But Kilbride fought for that extra yard, so can't fault that young man for that. Excellent effort.
0: Yep. 24 catches coming into today's play. A couple more yet today so far. Two receivers to the left. Gus Scott in motion. Hand off up the middle. Iverson, good running room. He's going to be close to first down yardage, and I think he's got it. The offensive line with that extra surge right to the 45. It's a stick mover for the Tigers and a fresh set of downs.
1: Boy, you are right about the offensive line, RJ. Great push on that left-hand side, and right behind him, Landon Iverson with those legs churning, picked up the first down. Good job, Tigers.
0: Landon Iverson, 5'8", maybe. Yeah. 185 maybe.
1: Yeah,
0: he
1: maybe.
0: Runs so much bigger than what he is.
1: Oh, he's got great strength in those legs, no doubt.
0: The former Hot Springs Bison will line up as a receiver far right out by the number, or far left, excuse me, by the numbers. Empty backfield. Jensen takes the chest high snap, feeling pressure, better get rid of it, and he's going to escape one man, but he won't escape the next one. The pressure being put on by Concordia. A.J. Frazee flushed him. Luke Penrod finished him. A couple of senior defensive players. And a loss on the play clear back to the 30-yard line. It's going to bring up second down and forever.
1: Indeed. And yeah, that's a big, big loss right there. And immediate pressure. We had two outside backers putting the pressure on immediately. And we did not put any hat on them or very little to impede their progress as a defensive end.
0: Second down in Sanborn County line. We've got a long way to go. Iverson in motion is going to get a little toss to the near or to the far side of the field, and it was kind of a little shovel forward pass maybe, but it didn't go very well. Maybe a half yard gain. Third down and forever.
1: Yep, Landon Iverson on the carry, and we're still looking at third down, and I think they got it listed as 24. Yep, you're right. So, big play right here. See if we can't get some third down positive yardage.
0: Kind of inhibits your play calling when you're so far behind the sticks.
1: Indeed.
0: Two receivers left, short side of the field. Two receivers right. Now a man in motion is DeBleek coming to the near side. Hand off to Iverson across the left side. Good running room to the 42-yard line. Well, needed a whole lot more than that, but at least he got himself about 12 yards more field position to try to help flip this field.
1: Yep, indeed. And all we asked was some good positive yardage, and Landon Iverson certainly provided that as well. So excellent job by Landon to pick up some additional yardage and bring up fourth down and 14.
0: We will tick under 9 minutes to play here in the first half. Dakota Wesleyan 14, Concordia 7. Wyatt Bolt back to kick once again. His longest this season, 49 yards in the first half of the first game. And almost blocked again. He got it away. Pretty good high floating kick. And it's going to take another backwards bounce and touched by Mikey Hart at the 32-yard line. Boy, that wind really playing havoc.
1: Boy, I did that one, that's for sure, because that was a very, very high punt. And just kind of held up there. And then when it came down, took another one of those backward bounces. And good job, Mikey Hart, to touch the ball right there.
0: So put it at the 33-yard line of Concordia. And stay with us at halftime for the Golf Lab Halftime Report, scoring summary, stats, recap of the first half of play, a look at the GPAC scoreboard this afternoon brought to you by the Dakota Wesleyan Teammakers, and we'll talk more about the weekend as far as homecoming and Hall of Fame and such. And here, the give left side and forget about it. Great. Big arms of Weston Wahlberg waiting to give him a hug at the line of scrimmage. No gain on the play. It's second down and 10.
1: Yes, indeed. That time it looked like still Dylan Micah at the running back spot.
0: Yep. Three receivers left, and here's a give once again to Micah, trying the left side once again, and he's going to be belted as he gets to about the 35-yard line. Team meeting on the Tigers right there, and it'll be Carter Skogsberg, one of the guys wearing a blue shirt, to get there along with a host of others. Gain of about 2, third down and 8.
1: You know, if I'm Dylan Micah, I'd be thinking of the white flag all at once. Just give me a break here, will you, Coach?
0: Well, Carlos Collazo, their starter, was injured last week, and they said that he was going to play today, but we have not seen him. They said the same thing about Gideon Stark, the quarterback. Haven't seen him either. Cameron Jensen back to pass, coming near side. Van Cleves got it. And a first down at the 44-yard line of Concordia. He needed 8. He got 9.
1: Well, we gave him a lot of cushion right there. And by cushion, I mean backing off the corner to give that young man some space to catch the football. You can't give that man too much space because he'll do exactly that.
0: Here's a give to Mike across the left side. Cuts back inside up to the 47 or 48. Knee touch at the 47-yard line. Gain of about 4.
1: pretty good little running back right there. They don't lose a whole lot when they put Dylan Mike in there. He's only 5'8".
0: Jensen back to pass, hit as he throws, downfield, Van Cleve, and it's incomplete. Ashton Munsell was there on the coverage, and it goes incomplete, fortunately. And looked like Van Cleve might have had a step on Munsell, but it's out of bounds. Third down and six.
1: Yeah, no real wind advantage on that one. Just kind of throwing with the wind, and who knows. We've got flags on the west end of the field blowing in the southwestern division. Then you take a look at the northwest or the northeast, and the flags are just the opposite. I don't understand.
0: I don't either. All right, Jensen back to pass again, standing in there for pressure, being chased, rolling to his right, has to get outside, and Reed Russ will run him down. Reed Russ with great pursuit. Also there is Parker Barnes, offensive lineman, flushed him out of the pocket, does not get in, let the corner turned, and it's a fourth down situation at the 47.5-yard line. Concordia will have to punt.
1: And they bring their punt team out, but once again, great pursuit by the Tigers, and of course, Reed Russ, you don't get out of his hands very often, and very, very sure tackler on the outside.
0: Sure glad he's on our team.
1: Me too.
0: Dylan Lauge will stand inside his 15-yard line to await this kick. And Braxton Cook averaging 39.1 yards per punt. And that one's going to be pretty close as well. High end over end is going to hit at the 2 and into the end zone for a touchback.
1: Wow, nice punt.
0: Yeah, Braxton Cook, 9 fair catches, 7 inside the 20 this year. That's only the third touchback for him on the punts. And an injured Concordia player was trying to make an effort to save it from going out of bounds, and it will be number 31. Max Werdeman is a senior out of Parker, Colorado. Looked like he's favoring his left ankle maybe, and he is writhing in pain. Now will finally fall back to the ground in the end zone to our left. Well, stay with us after the ball game. 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Well, Werdeman will be assisted off the field and attended to by the Concordia training staff. And the Tigers with 2 timeouts remaining and 6:03 left in the first half, so still a lot of time here in the first on homecoming here this afternoon. Great to have you with us on Real Country 105.9 KMIT Mitchell. KMIT.com and the Mitchell Now app. Tigers with a 14-7 lead, moving from left to right from the 20. Here's a give to a keeper, I should say a keeper by Jensen. He wanted to give it to Acosta, and then he falls down, fumbles, and he's going to be down by contact at the 25 or 26-yard line. Boy, he's doing a great job on ball fakes today because I thought he gave it to Acosta. A lot of other people did too, but Jensen will rumble upfield for about a 6-yard gain.
1: You know, not only Jensen, but those ball carriers, they have carried out their fakes extremely well. Kind of reminds me of some guy that we have in our booth today too. You know, he was a great ball player, a great ball carrier as well. But part of that is the fakes that they can carry out too. That's a couple prime examples today.
0: Short side of the field, the offensive left, 3 receivers are there. Christian going in motion now back outside, and they'll dump it here near side of the field. Acosta, and he's going to try to take that screen up the field, but actually lost about a yard or so on the play. Good pursuit defensively there. Trevin Weddle is a sophomore defensive back, another former Nebraska Cornhusker out of West Point, Nebraska, and he made the play for a tackle for a loss, and that's what they hang their hat on.
1: Yep, they certainly do, and very, very good vision that time by the defense to read that play and then get the defense adjusted to take it away for a yard loss.
0: 4:45 to play first half. Tigers with a 14-7 lead. 2 backs in the backfield, 2 receivers left, 1 to the right. DeBleek goes in motion out of the backfield. Jensen straight back to pass, has running room again, turns it upfield, 30, 33, 34-yard line, turns the corner. Jed Jensen again with his legs. First down, Tigers at the 34.
1: I tell you what, great vision downfield. Everything was covered. They did they dropped down a safety on the far side, and they ended up with single high safety. Just right exactly, I think, where Jed wanted to throw the football. So pulled it down, and again, great run to pick up the first down.
0: 2 receivers tight to the right, outside the numbers, 2 receivers left. DeBleek going in motion to the slot right. Acosta in the backfield. Jensen has time to throw this time. Comes near side and incomplete over the head of his intended receiver. He was looking for 85, Stephen Barkanas. Barkanas. We haven't seen Stephen at all this year until today. Freshman out of Minneapolis, 6'1", 165.
1: You bet. And good size, just overthrown right there. You could tell right away when released the football that it was going to be high.
0: And I hate to say it, but I think we may have gotten away with a hold there.
1: You think?
0: Maybe just a little bit.
1: No, it wasn't much of one.
0: No. Here's Acosta right straight ahead, and he's going to be hit about two or three times as he gets to the 35. And a tough one-yard run there. And that interior, that defensive line for Concordia, tough as nails. It's going to bring up a third down and nine.
1: Yeah, big play right here for the Tigers. See if we can't pick up this first down as well. We've done a pretty good job on third down conversions. I was just trying to check that out, and I don't have the data available in the table, it tells me. So I'll have to wait maybe till halftime.
0: Well, let's say it's pretty good. Let's make it better, though.
1: Right.
0: Jensen again going long downfield on the far sideline, and it's going to be incomplete.
1: Wow.
0: And again, Barkanas is going to be a flag. A pass interference penalty is either going to be called on Will Potratz or Caden Thompson. Will Potratz, a senior defensive back out of Lincoln. And we'll get the 15-yard penalty and a free first.
1: You bet. Bails us out on that one right there. So we'll take the penalty first down. But again, excellent throw that time by Jensen. And but a little pass interference on the sideline.
0: Yep. So move the football 15 yards. And the chains had actually moved before they were able to figure out where to move the ball from. And they're going to put it at the 50, which that's where it should be in the first place. So good job, guys, to get it right.
1: Exactly. And keep that up, you guys, on the chains. You'll get a penalty, okay?
0: Yeah, no kidding. Two receivers left, one of the rights.
1: They were excited because we were.
0: Exactly. Here's a give to Acosta across the right side. Does a great job to be patient and then upended as he gets to the Concordia 45-yard line. Tiger running backs are very, very patient today, picking their spots.
1: You bet. A nice little move right there by Acosta to leave the defensive corner kind of, well, where'd you go? Because he just took a little sidestep and picked up a couple extra yards. Nice run right there by Acosta.
0: Yep, running the ball well today. We say at the racetrack, sometimes you have to slow down to go faster, and that's what our running backs have done today.
1: Yeah, be quick, but don't hurry, right?
0: Yep, indeed. Concordia jumping around. They did not go into the neutral zone, but did not force our offensive line into a false start either. Good job, fellas. Here's the snap. Acosta again straight up the middle, trying to pick his way for yardage, and he'll get himself a tough couple to about the 44, maybe the 43-yard line. Call it the 43. It's going to bring up a third down and three.
1: A little G scheme right there where you pull the backside guard and try to lead up through the hole, give him a little extra blocking ahead of him. Well played defensively by Concordia that time to plug up that hole.
0: Two receivers left, two to the right. Acosta in the backfield. And Jensen is going to
1: look at
0: the clock for the one 1 minute 59 second timeout. They let it go past 2 minutes. That's all right. We're leading. So, a timeout on the field, 1:59 left first half. Dakota Wesleyan 14 and Concordia 7. 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
0: From the Bank West broadcast booth, we are getting ready for a third down and three situation along with Dave Bonham back at our studios. Great job as always, Dave. Jensen back to pass, feeling pressure again, tries to run this time, and he'll be about a yard or two short of the first down at the 42-yard line, needed to get to the 40. And it'll be a fourth down and two situation, and
1: Concordia is calling a timeout.
0: Yep. So we'll take one as well. We have 1 minute, 48 seconds to play in the first half. And Concordia will get the ball back, I believe, after a punt. We'll see what happens here after the timeout. 1 minute break on KMIT, KMIT.com, and the Mitchell Now app.
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0: All right, Tigers going for it on fourth down. Delayed handoff to Acosta. Oh. Forget about it. Not even close. Brock Ostick, a senior defensive lineman out of Beatrice, Nebraska. That was a slow-developing play, kind of a draw play, and Ostick sniffed it out big time. Tigers turn it over on downs.
1: Well, that was a very, very slow-developing play, and you're right. Looked like a draw play to me as well, and it was not something that was well executed. Man, oh man, we just were very slow off the line of scrimmage. And but I tell you what, Concordia was not.
0: Yeah, there's no doubt. Well, Concordia with one timeout remaining and the ball at their own 43 to start this drive. Here's a give to Mike again up the middle. Stood up at the line of scrimmage. Maybe squeezes out a couple up to the 46-yard line. Second down coming up.
1: Yeah, good job defensively right there. That front line did an excellent job of getting a good stalemate at the line of scrimmage and picking off Micah as he carried the football.
0: Camden Jensen again, play action, sends it near side of the field, and there's that screen again the coach talked about, the Van Cleve. He'll have it across midfield to the Tiger 48-yard line. Third down and two coming up.
1: Yep, little tunnel screen, like we said before, lines up in the slot position, comes back toward the line of scrimmage. The offensive line takes a little two or three steps to the left, and then he cuts right underneath that screen pass.
0: 1 minute remaining. Here's a pass again to Van Cleve, and he'll have it. And it was kind of a throw behind him, but he comes back to make the catch at the 44-yard line, moving the sticks. It's a first down.
1: Yeah, pretty athletic move right there by Van Cleve to catch that football.
0: And Jensen back to pass, feeling pressure, steps up, and the pass is going to be wobbled. Kind of that was a Billy Kilmer end-over-end pass, and I don't know if it just slipped out of his hands or maybe it was touched by Carter Skogsberg as he got that corner turned on him. That was an ugly pass, incomplete.
1: I thought the ball got downfield, and I thought Reed Russ also got his hands on it to make it a little bit more duck-like.
0: Yep. Next weekend, that thing gets shot.
1: True.
0: Two receivers right, two to the left. Jensen back to pass once again, feeling pressure. Swings it out near side of the field this time to Calvin Sossaman, and he'll be wrestled down as he gets right back to the line of scrimmage. And it will be a third down and around 9 yards to go. Good job defensively by the Tigers coming over. Trey Middlestead, one of the Tigers to get over there, I believe. And they did a heck of a job to corral Sossaman for only a one-yard gain. Third down and nine and a Concordia timeout.
1: About 39 seconds left in the first half.
0: Well, the Tigers travel again next week, and we get that beautiful trip to Hastings, Nebraska.
1: You know, it's lovely this time of year.
0: Oh, gosh,
1: we'll get to see the trees and the leaves, the foliage.
0: The hurricane of bean leaves as the harvest is going on. Yeah, perfect.
1: Yeah, and who knows? We might even get in on the junkyard junket, you know?
0: Ah, yes, junkyard junket.
1: Exactly.
0: And the other cool thing, it's, like we mentioned last week, it's the birthplace of Kool-Aid.
1: Oh, I know. But do you think we would get Kool-Aid in the booth?
0: Oh.
1: No. Absolutely
0: not. Maybe we should have a BYOK, bring your own Kool-Aid. 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Do you think Judy can maybe come up with a travel plan better than what we're going to have Saturday? I'll bet she can.
1: I wish. Because no, I know what ours is going to be like. Mm-hmm.
0: Yeah. What's the over and under on how many combines we're going to follow on the highway next week?
1: Right. We're going to go travel 10 hours just to see a 3- and 4-hour football game.
0: Yep. Jensen back to pass again, feeling pressure, being chased. We were held, no call. Jensen turns it back upfield.
1: Yes, we were.
0: He'll have first down yardage and then some. Slides at the 25-yard line. Drew Davis is absolutely livid, turning around to our white hat, Joshua Junker, and I can't say as I blame him any.
1: Oh.
0: Boy, in some counties, that's a felony. 26-yard line to the first.

down. That's an 18-yard run by quarterback Camden Jensen. And we are going to get a stoppage here. And our officials are discussing something. Not really sure.

0: Defensive holding. There was a holding, but they called it on us.
1: Oh.
0: So they're going to stack on more yardage after the end of the play.
1: Ooh.
0: I'm not real sure about that.
1: There's going to be some grumpy people right here.
0: Oh, no kidding. So how are you able to get a holding penalty called defensively on a run?
1: Yeah, I guess it's possible.
0: Well,
1: it's possible.
0: It's possible for me to run a marathon, too, but it ain't going to happen. All right, snap again, and pass wide open on the far side of the field and wrestled out of bounds. And defensively there, Ashton Munsell makes the tackle on tight end Maddox Rickardson. Maddox had just 5 catches coming into today's play. And it's first down and goal at the 5-yard line. Concordia still has a timeout remaining, I believe. Yep, they have one remaining. First and goal from the Tiger 5. Jensen back to pass. Floats it toward the end zone. Far side of the field. Incomplete. And they were looking for that same guy, Rickardson, over there. And Munsell with the coverage. Incomplete, second down and goal.
1: Yeah, actually he caught the ball, but he was out of bounds when he made the catch.
0: Yep.
1: So nice catch, but thank you very much for being out of bounds.
0: Well, second and goal from, they call it the 6-yard line. Clock at 20 seconds to play here, first half. Tigers trying to hang on to this 14-7 lead. Any doubts if Van Cleve's going to get the ball here? Jensen again straight back over the middle. Catch was made. Rickardson, he's got the catch on the slant pattern. Touchdown.
1: Yeah, very nice move right there by Richardson just to run that quick slant. Wide open. Ball right on target, right on time for the touchdown.
0: 6-yard touchdown. Eight plays, 56 yards on the Iverson Auto scoring drive.
1: I hate to say anything, but that was kind of a gift, boys.
0: Yeah, indeed. Admir Mukic is a senior place kicker out of Lincoln. 23 of 24 on the extra points. And 2 for 2 today. And it's good. Timeout on the field. 16 seconds to play first half. Dakota Wesleyan 14 and Concordia 14. 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
0: Steven Christian and Jaden Acosta standing at their own 4-yard line to await this kick. In a 14-14 game here on homecoming. And here's a high kick, and it's going to go into the end zone for a touchback. Stay with us here in a couple seconds. We will have the Golf Lab Halftime Report brought to you by the Golf Lab. Scoring summary, stats, a recap of the first half, a look at the GPAC scoreboard brought to you by the Dakota Wesleyan Teammakers, and we will run down things from last night and the Hall of Fame induction ceremony. Tim Smith and I had a chance to emcee that. Always a honor, privilege, and pleasure to do that. Great crowd. And a lot of great inductees. We'll talk about that and more coming up during extended halftime during the Golf Lab Halftime Report. Tigers have 2 timeouts remaining, but only 16 seconds in which to work. And Jensen's just going to hand it off up the middle. And Iverson's got good running room. He'll get himself about 9 up to the 34-yard line. And we hadn't seen Iverson for a while. Just pretty much Acosta for a couple series. Iverson back in. 9-yard play. And that'll take us to halftime. A good one so far on Blue and White Days, and the homecoming game is 30 minutes in the books. Dakota Wesleyan 14 and

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0: We're at halftime at Joe Quinn Field and a warm, breezy afternoon. And the Tigers and Concordia locked up in a 14-14 tie here at the half. Tigers with an impressive drive to take the football down the field. 8 plays, 75 yards on the opening drive. Concordia answered at the 5:29 mark. Tigers answered again. We led 14-7 after one. And Concordia ties it late here in the first half with 16 seconds to go. Tied at 14 here in the first half, Coach Spring.
7: Well, you're right. And it had been a very good football team, a good football game with two very good football teams. Looking for a little bit more production from our run game. Jed Jensen has scrambled for the run game, basically. Landon Iverson has also contributed as well. So it has been somewhat reluctant, I guess, on my part to see the consistency that Coach talked about in our meeting yesterday. He wants to see something consistent. Well, you have to exactly play every play with the consistency that you see in practice as well. So,
0: yep. And, you know, I think a lot of credit has to go to Concordia's front because, I mean, the sledding between the tackles has been not the best in the world, although we've been able to get some. Where the running game is when Jensen's getting out in space, but when he's also making decisions when he's getting pressured as well.
7: Yeah, you're right about that. And we talked about the opportunity for a 5- and 6-man pressure. We've not seen a lot of 6-man pressure, except maybe in that second possession that we had, that first drive of 8 plays and 75 yards. They really stacked up the pressure after that. And so once the pressure came on that second time, they've kind of backed off a little bit. Not with a 6, or not bringing 6, but bringing 4 and 5.
0: Yep, and I think that Torin Devericks had done a good job making some adjustments to get that second drive for us that we went down the field in 75 yards. Both of our drives were 75 yards today. Again, 67 of those on that second drive because of Jed Jensen's running. But, yeah, this defense is a tough one to go against for sure.
7: Well, it certainly is, and, you know, their front four, front three isn't as strong as it was last year, but their linebackers are very, very active, as well as they move their secondary a lot. They've been rolling up a safety, playing a single high safety as well, sometimes staying in a two high safety look. So it's just something that Jed has been very, very good at, recognizing the single high and the two high safeties. And I know exactly where he was going that one time on not the longest run, but his second longest run, where he was going to throw over the middle. There was the free safety that was sitting there after they had rolled the safety down. So tuck the ball and run. Yeah, he can do that.
0: Yep, indeed. Well, our defense has been playing pretty good. Now, obviously, when you have a guy like Van Cleve on the other side, who's a Division I transfer, we have had to make them work. There hasn't been a lot of chunk plays today. I think we've done a good job.
7: Yeah, I totally agree. And I like the ability that we've had to be able to take some of those away with the play in our secondary. We saw Mikey Hart squeeze the sideline on that one deep route. We've had several passes that have been deflected. Those are things that you look for on the defensive side, you know, that, hey, when you go against a football team that can throw as well as pass, we've done a very, very good job of curtailing some of that passing attack that they've had.
0: Indeed. Our score at halftime, 14 apiece, the game summary. With 11:03 to play in the first quarter, Tigers took the opening drive down the field, 8 plays, 75 yards, capped off with a 17-yard touchdown pass from Jed Jensen to Sean DeBleek, third connection between those two this season, and the Hallgren extra point good, 7-0. About 5.5 minutes later, it was Concordia getting on the board. 10 plays, 56-yard drive, capped off with a Camden Jensen to Adam Van Cleve touchdown, 7-7. And that's where we stood until about a minute and a half later, where we saw a little wrinkle in the offense. After a 67-yard run by Jed Jensen, run down at the 7, Reed Russ comes in a Wildcat formation, and the Russ bus takes it in over the left side for the touchdown. His first collegiate touchdown, of course, 3 plays, 75 yards, and 14-7. But then a nice 9-play, 56-yard drive on the Iverson auto-scoring drive. 16 seconds remaining. It was a 6-yard touchdown pass from Camden Jensen to Maddox Rickardson. And Rickardson's first touchdown reception of the season. And the extra point, good. And that's where we stand at halftime, 14 apiece. We'll take a break on the Golf Lab Halftime Report. We'll come back, take a look at some stats in the ballgame, plus a recap of what else is going on in the GPAC. And we'll talk about the Dakota Wesleyan Hall of Fame last night and some special teams being honored and people honored here as well this weekend. 14 apiece on homecoming. We'll be back in a couple of minutes on the Golf Lab Halftime Report on Real Country 105.9 KMIT, KMIT.com, and the Mitchell Now app.
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0: Halftime in the homecoming game. Blue and white days in Mitchell for Dakota Wesleyan. Tied with Concordia 14 apiece. Let's take a look at some team stats, and Coach will look at some individual stats in just a bit. 10-10 is our score for Dakota Wesleyan. 11 first downs, 3 by passing, 7 by rushing, and 1 by penalty. Concordia, 10 first downs, 8 by passing, 2 by rushing, none by penalty. Tigers on third down, 43%, 3 of 7. Concordia, 7 of 12 for 58%. Tiger defense needs to do a better job of that. Total plays, Tigers have 36 total plays, 221 yards of offense, 40 total plays, 151 in total yardage for Concordia. Passing yards, 57 for the Tigers and 164 for the Tigers on the rush. By far and away, one of the best rushing so far here this year. And again, 67 of those came on one play with Jed Jensen. Meanwhile, for Concordia, they have 88 yards passing and 63 yards rushing in the ballgame. Tigers have punted 3 times. Concordia has punted 4 times. And their punter is averaging 38.5 per kick. And Wyatt Bolt only 20.3 per kick. And so we need to try to get that young man going. Penalties, Tigers have 1 penalty for 10 yards. And that was a defensive holding, which was questionable at best. Meanwhile, Concordia 2 penalties for 20 yards. And the Tigers, 17 minutes, 33 seconds time of possession. Concordia, 12 minutes, 11 seconds. And that's your team stats. Scoreboard reads 14-14. How about some individuals, Coach?
7: Okay, for Dakota Wesleyan, Jed Jensen, 7 of 12 for 57 yards and 1 touchdown through the air. The receiving, Caleb Kilbride, 2 receptions for 20. Sean DeBleek, 2 receptions for 7 and a touchdown. And Stephen Christian, 1 for 30 yards. So those are our passing and receiving players. The rushing, if you take a look at the rushing, Landon Iverson has carried the ball 10 times for 40 yards. Jason Acosta, 5 for 10. Reed Russ, 1 carry, 3 yards, 1 touchdown. Very, very excited to see Reed get the opportunity from that Wildcat position at the goal line. Excellent job. And the leading rusher, Jed Jensen, 8 carries for 102 yards in that first half, averaging 12.75 yards per carry. His longest one, as you mentioned, 68 yards. For Concordia, their quarterback, Camden Jensen, 13 of 24 for 88 yards and 2 touchdown passes. He is Dylan Micah is the rusher. He has 9 carries for 22. Camden Jensen, 6 attempts for 38 yards. And Calvin Sossaman, 1 for 3. The receivers, no surprise here. Adam Van Cleve, 9 receptions for 71 and a touchdown. Maddox Rickardson, 2 receptions for 16 and a touchdown as well. Defensively, for Concordia, Deegan Barnes leads the defensive effort from his linebacker spot. 6 total tackles. Dylan Meyer has 5. Drake Trent has 4. And for the Tigers, the leader is Taden Nave with 6, Justin Beyer with 5, and a host of people with 3. Aston Munzel has 3, Cole Morelli has 3, Carter Scogsberg has 3, and Dominic McGargle has 2, as well as Trevor Sladke has 2, Mikey Hart has 2 as well. So that's offense and the defense, individual stats, my friend.
0: Yep, and anytime you get your linebackers to be your leading tacklers, that's exactly what you want. And Tigers are making them work for it. Only 151 yards of offense here in this first half for Concordia, so hopefully we can keep up more of the same here in the second half.
7: Yep, no question.
0: Blue and white days and homecoming festivities going on. Of course, Hall of Fame weekend this past weekend as well. So when we come back in just a little bit, we'll recap the Hall of Fame festivities from last night. Also tell you about some special accolades for some of our Tiger athletes and student athletes and more. And that's all coming up in just a few minutes on the Golf Lab Halftime Report. And our score at the half, Dakota Wesleyan 14 and Concordia 14. 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
0: And again, the halftime festivities going on, a little extended halftime because of the Hall of Fame that was last night. And Tim Smith and I, again, had a chance to MC that last night. And what a great time it was had by all. And boy, what a... a lot of great memories that were stirred up last night. The Hall of Fame is in the books again for another season. And we will let you know that it was a lot of fun indeed. My computer's going haywire again, so come on. Are you kidding me? There we go. All right. So, sorry about that. Okay, so some of the highlights we mentioned earlier that athletic director Ross Simple brought up last night. Allison Myrink won the 2026 GPAC Women's Golf Tournament for the second year in a row, GPAC Player of the Year for the second time, and a future Hall of Famer in her own right. AO Dewar Award winner Landon Rusink was named the co-captain of the Lou Gehrig Community Impact Team. The volleyball team in 2026 was named the American Volleyball Coaches Association NAIA Women's Volleyball Team Academic National Champions. Lizzie Tyler, who is the homecoming queen this year, was the 25-26 AO Dewar Women's Award winner. The Dewar Award is the fourth time in 6 years, unprecedented in the NAIA. No school has ever won it four times. We have won it with one of our student athletes four times in the last 6 years. And Lizzie also broke the all-time Dakota Wesleyan volleyball record for career digs earlier this fall. Emma Yost, the 25-26 Emil S. Liston Women's Award winner. And the Dakota Wesleyan named the NAIA Champions of Character Gold five-star institution for 2026. 5 years in a row, a perfect score. One of just nine schools to have an active streak of five straight years of perfect scores. Now, some other accolades so far this year. Lizzie Tyler has been named the Volleyball Player of the Week in the GPAC three times. Kaylee Hybertson has also been named three times as well. Evan Bolster twice in men's soccer. Carter Hansen in men's soccer. And Allison Myrink once in golf. Now, some things that we talked about here a couple weeks ago, extremely proud of. Nine of our 17 Dakota Wesleyan athletic programs are ranked number one in the GPAC as far as team GPA is concerned. Three programs number one in the country in team GPA. 15 of our 17 teams in the top five of the GPAC in team GPA, and 10 teams in the top 10 in the country for GPAC or for grade point average GPA in the NAIA. So those are just a few of the highlights that Ross had. And then last night we named six new members into the Hall of Fame, five individuals and a team. Inducted was Michael Lucassen from the baseball program, Kim Johnson, which is Kim Johnson Dunn from the women's basketball team. Brady Bonte, one of an outstanding football player here at Dakota Wesleyan, was inducted. Trevor DeVestern, a wrestler, a great one in his own right, leads the school in amount of pins and wins in his career. Haley Unger, a phenomenal softball player. And then the 92 football team, which you were a part of, Coach, 92 football team with Coach Joe Kramer, yourself, and many, many, shall we say, amazing young men, football players on and off the field. And I mentioned during the banquet last night that I was on the 87 team, so those guys were after me. But my school years were winding down when theirs were just starting, so I got to be real good friends with a lot of those guys. And, boy, it just gives me chills to even think about that team and those guys. And what a great honor for that entire class of 2026.
7: Well, there's no question. The entire class, as you mentioned, 2026, I was going to say the same thing. Outstanding young people that have entered the hall, and I know exactly the feeling because of how proud I was of my son as well as he entered the Hall of Fame a number of years ago. But yes, that 92 team, we talked about that, you and I as individuals, about great personalities on that football team.
0: That's a good way to put it, Coach.
7: And you can take that for any way you want, but there were. The personalities just added to the, whatever you want to call, the chemistry, the team morale, everything that they had on that football team just was so cohesive. Part of it was the different personalities and the fun that they had together.
0: Uh-huh. And all of you coaches keeping all glued together every single week. All right, so scored halftime in a homecoming football game, 14-14. And Concordia will have the ball to start this second half of play in just a little bit. We'll take one final break now in the Golf Lab Halftime Report. We'll come back, take a look at the GPAC scoreboard for you, brought to you by the Dakota Wesleyan Team Makers. That's coming up next.
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0: 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Here's your scoreboard. It is in the fourth quarter now. Doan and Dort in Sioux Center, Iowa this afternoon. Dort leading Doan 31-0, just underway fourth quarter. Late in the third quarter, Northwestern at Briar Cliff leading the Chargers 42-0. Late in the third, Northwestern. Meanwhile, halfway through quarter number three in Forest City, Iowa, no surprise. Morningside 51, Waldorf 6. Our score at halftime, 14-14. One game tonight will kick off at Lloyd Wilson Field in Hastings as the Broncos entertain the Mount Marty Lancers. That is a 7 o'clock game tonight. And speaking of Hastings, we'll be there next Saturday for Tiger football, and we will bring you all of the action on Saturday afternoon as the Tigers hit the road once again doing some more Jerry Carey traveling. And that's been your scoreboard update brought to you by the Great Plains, team makers, we should say. Keys to victory, to winning in the GPAC by the Dakota Wesleyan team makers. All right, we're getting ready to start this third quarter play. And Wyatt Bolt has done all of the kick, or should say Joel Hallgren has done all of the kicking so far today. Wyatt Bolt, the punter. And Joel Hallgren will get set to put his left foot into it. And waiting back in about their 5-yard line or so is Adam Van Cleve and Calvin Sossaman.
7: Van Cleve is very, very dangerous when it comes to returns. He's had a couple this year that have been extremely well done. So we'll see if we can't keep the ball away from that young man today.
0: Offensively, everywhere. That,
7: indeed.
0: He gets close to the ball. You better hang on. And the end-over-end kick 4 yards deep into the end zone. The touchback will take it out to the 20. And that wind, still a little strange. It's kind of a crosswind, but it's assisting the kickers very well today. And so Concordia will take over with a first and 10, starting at the 25-yard line.
7: Indeed they will. And so let's see if we can't see this first series end up in a 3-and-out. And Tigers take possession. So let's play some D, boys.
0: Well, we did that in the first series for them in the first half. Let's see if we get history to repeat itself. Two receivers right, one to the left. Ball on the left hash, play action. Jensen rolling to his right, has to throw the ball away.
7: Indeed.
0: Great defense there by the Tigers. Coverage downfield. They were getting a rush on Jensen, and Mikey Hart was the guy defending here on the near side of the field. Pels was the intended receiver, but it sailed 10 miles over his head, out of bounds, incomplete.
7: Yeah, I thought it was Luski, which was number 84.
0: Oh, 84, okay. Yeah. All right.
7: Okay, so, but yeah, it was a errant pass for sure. Good coverage.
0: Jensen again throws near side. He's got Micah complete and brought down from behind. Great job on the defense by Justin Beyer, the linebacker out of Howells, Nebraska. Brings down the receiver, Micah, for about a 3-yard gain, 3rd-and-7.
7: Good hustle right there. By Beyer, as he read that out of the backfield and made the tackle for a 3-yard gain. That's excellent.
0: Ball inside the right hash. Receiver to the right, two to the left. Empty backfield now. And Jensen's going to try to keep it himself and brought down at the 30-yard line, short of the first down. Drew Davis, big number 90. Boy, has he played well this year. And he will shake his right arm. But folks will shake his hand as he comes off the field. Tigers with a 3-and-out, forcing Concordia to punt.
7: You bet. That time they pulled both the backside guard and tackle to give a little sort of counter-tray look of the old Washington Redskins, if I can say that. And with the quarterback follow. But, boy, excellent job by Davis to make the tackle, fighting off those two lead blockers.
0: Trevor Slatke stands at his 30-yard line. First time we've seen him in a return situation today. And the kick's going to be a spiraling driving kick back to the 24-yard line. Slatke up the field, 20, 25, 30, 35-yard line, making a couple of guys miss, and up to the 36-yard line.
7: A nice positive return right there by Trevor Slatke. That was excellent. A little shake and bake right there, too, to split a couple defenders and pick up some extra yardage, giving us good field position at about the 38 or 37.
0: Yep, we'll mark it. Yeah, called the 38. We'll take that.
7: Absolutely.
0: All right, just underway, 14 apiece on homecoming night, 13:34 to play here in this first half homecoming day. Excuse me. Blue and white days all week long, culminating with football here today and volleyball tonight up at the campus. Hand off to Iverson, picking his way for yardage, and he'll spin up to about the 40. A couple yard gain on first down, good patient run, but good defense by Concordia's left side. 2-yard gain, 2nd-and-8.
7: Yeah, Tommy Nathan, number 49, was the young man that was coming in motion and actually led Landon Iverson on the blocking attempt on the outside. So Nice block, but again, good pursuit by that defensive linebacking crew from Concordia to limit the yardage to only 2 yards.
0: Like we mentioned in the pregame, they average 8 tackles for loss per game. And the Tigers done a pretty good job so far on that today.
7: Yes, they have.
0: Here's a give to Iverson again, tries to bounce to the left, and as I say that, of course, what happens?
7: Yeah.
0: Doink. Yeah, thanks, Rodney.
7: Boy, again, great pursuit by that linebacking core. They were all right at the line of scrimmage when Landon got there. And so, kind of arrived in a little angry mood right there, too, and making some nasty tackles.
0: Mm-hmm. My wife swears up and down there's no such thing as a broadcaster jinx. I'm sorry, honey. Yes, there is.
7: Seems like it, does it not?
0: Yep.
7: Every time.
0: All right, 3 receivers right, 1 to the left. Elder coming in motion. Jensen back to pass. Coming near side, Kilbride has got position. He's got the one-handed catch. The defender was all over him like an ugly shirt. And the catch was made by Kilbride. Had to come back for the ball. Jet Farwell was in coverage, but Kilbride makes an outstanding catch at the Concordia 36-yard line.
7: Yeah, he actually caught that going backwards but in front of the receiver, in front of the defender, and made an excellent catch. So, yeah, great throw, great catch. Yeah. Probably a better catch than throw, no doubt.
0: 26 yards on the play. We've seen Kilbride make some outstanding catches this year. That was right up there. Jensen in the pocket, rolling to his right now, looking downfield. Goes far side and incomplete. Looking for Sean DeBleek over there, covered by Caden Thompson. Incomplete, second down and 10.
7: Yeah, Thompson made an excellent defensive play right there. Reaching with the proper hand. Good fundamental defensive play, knocking that ball away. So good defense. I like that when those defensive guys can do things like that. I wish I wasn't against our team, but I like the performance.
0: The proper technique is what
7: exactly
0: you're saying.
7: Exactly right.
0: Yep. 2 receivers right, which is the wide side of the field. 1 in tight to the right as well. Receiver to the left. And man in motion is Gus Scott. And they'll toss it to him right side. He's got running room. And he will get to the 31-yard line for a gain of 5. Looked like there's going to be a lot more, but Concordia shut it down after a 5-yard game. 3rd down and 5 coming up.
7: Boy, excellent play call right there. They used what I would call an influence block. Pulled the guard and tackle on the right side, pulled them to the left, and which way did we run? We ran to the right and tried to do a little influence one way and come back the other way, but again, good pursuit by Concordia.
0: 3rd and 5, 2 receivers to either side. Concordia showing some blitz. They jump into the neutral zone, but get back once again, and now a flag.
7: Oh, now they get a flag.
0: They're going to call a false start on us.
7: Yeah, hate that when that happens because, you know what, it's very, very difficult, is it not, when somebody's jumping in your face and you have to stand there and take it?
0: Yeah. Yeah, I don't like it, but it's the right call, unfortunately.
7: Yep, unfortunately.
0: So, right back to where we started, 3rd down from the 36, 3rd down and 10 after the 5-yard penalty, only the 2nd penalty of the day for the Tigers. 2 receivers wide side of the field to the offensive left, 2 to the right, Lennon Elder going in motion to the right side. Jensen back to pass, stepping up, goes over the middle, and it's going to be intercepted. It was behind the intended receiver. Jet Farwell has it. He's got running room down the near side of the field. Cuts back upfield to the 25-yard line, 20, 15, 10, 5, touchdown. That pass was well behind Stephen Christian, and it was bobbled for a moment, but Jet Farwell will take it to the house, and Concordia takes the lead on a defensive score.
7: You had a pick 6 right there for Farwell, and like you said, RJ, that ball was thrown behind the receiver and right into Farwell's lap, actually, and bobbled it for a moment, took it in, and then took it in again into the end zone.
0: Jensen, Christian was open.
7: Yes, he was. Yes, he was.
0: Good throw. He might still be running. It was a bad throw, and the band is playing for the other team.
7: Indeed.
0: So we have a timeout here. I wonder, he might have stepped out of bounds here on the near side of the field. I thought he was pretty close to being out of bounds over there. And both teams are headed to the benches now when officials are talking.
7: Nobody in the review booth yet, but it is possible that that's what they're discussing, I'm sure.
0: As of right now, it would be a 79-yard interception return for a touchdown by Jet Farwell. But again, we are taking a timeout to have the folks upstairs look at the monitor to see if it's worth a challenge or not. And I believe, well, I haven't seen anything yet.
7: No, I have not either.
0: Oh, there's an injured player. Okay. There's an injured player right in front of our bench. I didn't see that. There's the team on the sideline. And
7: it is a Dakota Wesleyan player.
0: Yeah, can't see the number. Oh, it's
7: Davis. Oh, is that right?
0: No, Paul Klein.
7: That's right.
0: Second time we've seen him shake it up. So it is going to stand, 79-yard return. And yes. Concordia takes the lead.
7: Yep. Intercepted by Jet Farwell. That 79 return is putting the Bulldogs ahead 20-14 as we get ready for the extra point.
0: Yep. And the extra point by Admir Mukic. Missed one all year long, and he still has only missed one all year long as that one is up and good. Timeout on the field at a quiet Joe Quinto Field. 21-14 Concordia on the defensive score. 10-16 to play third quarter. 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
0: Steven Christian and Jordan Acosta standing at the own 5-yard line to await this kick. And high end over end kick. Acosta's going to field it at about the 5. Up to the 10, 15, cuts back 20, 24-yard line, maybe. Forward progress will take him up to about the 25. And the Tigers will take over there with a first and 10, trailing in the game for the first time, now 21-14. 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Start this drive from right to left. Jed Jensen back to pass, or by to hand off to Iverson, excuse me. Iverson looked upfield, tried to bounce to the outside left, gets himself a couple up to the 27-yard line, second down and, ten, and 8.
7: Yep. Dylan Meyer is really an outstanding linebacker and plays on that inside. You could actually call him a robber, really. He's kind of like the middle linebacker, but plays up occasionally and then plays back occasionally. Right now he's up in the middle and does a great job of following that running back.
0: Sean DeBleek going in motion. Here Jensen swings it out in the flat and incomplete. He led the intended receiver Landon Iverson too far, and the last two passes that Jed Jensen has thrown, not good at all. That one that was the pick six, he had Stephen Christian cutting open the middle of the field, and that was probably one of the worst throws we've seen him throw all year.
7: Yep, and two errant passes for sure, and so that's not like Jed Jensen, so hopefully he'll come back with this big play right here on third down and 7.
0: All right, Iverson is the single back right in the holster of Jed Jensen. Two receivers way out to the far side of the field, which is the offensive right wide side. Concordia looked like they're showing some pressure. They bring it. Jensen feeling the pressure, steps up, trying to find escapability, now backing up and throws near side incomplete. Had a couple of guys in the area, but he was backpedaling and just threw it away to not take the sack. And Concordia's defense forces the three and out after their defense scored on the last series. Concordia will get it back after the Tiger punt.
7: Indeed, and you know, you want to respond, but again, an errant pass on second down, and you know, good pressure by Concordia on third down, causing a quarterback to throw the ball away. That's not the way you want to respond, for sure.
0: Nope. So Wyatt Bolt standing at his own 18-yard line, or should say 13-yard line, to await this snap. Need a good one here, Wyatt. Good snap. And not bad.
7: Not bad.
0: Van Cleve is going to watch it bounce, and it goes out of bounds at the 27-yard line. It's not too bad for Wyatt Bolt, but Concordia gets the ball back, already leading 21-14 here in this third quarter.
7: You're right. Only three plays on that three and out for the Tigers, so need to get back into that offensive section, but we need to do a good job of stopping the Concordia Bulldogs right here.
0: 9:09 to play third quarter. Concordia with the football, leading 21-14. Camden Jensen, backup quarterback, played well today. And here's another one of those tunnel screens that Coach talked about. Tayden Nave in on the stop, and Van Cleve again will make the nice catch for about a 3 or 4 yard gain up to just outside the 30.
7: You know, all he's looking for is just that little crease, and doesn't take much for that young man to get some positive yardage.
0: Receivers to either side now. Van Cleve going in motion from left to right. And here's a give to Micah up the middle. He's got running room into the secondary. He's across the 45, tripped up on the ankles up at the 47-yard line. A gain of 17 yards and another Concordia first down.
7: Ooh, and again, that young man's got some quick, he got some great burst after he gets through that line of scrimmage. That's a good example right there.
0: And a true freshman as well. Jensen back to pass, looking to the right, now to the left, and he's got another receiver open to the 40-yard line. This catch was made by Carter Skelba, a junior receiver from Wilbert, Nebraska. Take it to the 40, and it's another first down, 13 yards on this play.
7: Yeah, Skelba did nothing more than just down and curl up to the inside, and the ball right there once again by Jensen.
0: Hand off right side this time, and Micah is going to be ripped down on a host of Tigers. Drew Davis was there, Skogsberg was there, Wolberg underneath the bottom of the pile as well. Good job by the front of that Tiger defense to only gain a couple yards.
7: You bet. That's exactly what I was going to say about that Tiger front. Excellent work right there. Whoa-oh.
0: And now, speaking of that, we're going to get an encroachment on the defense. Weston Wolberg got a little antsy. And let's see if he was drawn off. I doubt it. Yep, encroachment on the defense. Third penalty today. One was a defensive hold, one was a false start, and one was a encroachment. So instead of second down and seven, it's going to be second down and two. Boys.
7: Yeah, just when you don't need things like that to happen. We've committed a couple errors here. Errant passes, and now giving them a free five as well.
0: Yep. Van Cleve in motion to the left, and now we're going to get a false start on the right side of the offense. You taketh and you giveth away.
7: Indeed. Thank you very much.
0: Yeah, no kidding. We appreciate that. So we'll move it back to the original line of scrimmage. Back to the 38. All right, so we'll try this again. Second down and eight. Two receivers right now. Van Cleve in the slot will head in motion. Now there's two receivers to the left side. Hand off Micah straight up the guts and fighting for yardage inside the 35 to about the 33. Still going to bring up about a third down and three situation. Concordia at the Tiger 33. No huddle. Two receivers to either side. He'll send Micah in motion out of the backfield. And Jensen's on that quarterback keeper, design keeper. And a hold is going to be called, I believe, on Concordia right where Jensen was running the ball. And I think this one might be coming back.
7: Yep, there's no doubt. I saw the official make the holding signal after the flag was thrown. So, yes. Now, a 10-yard penalty or let's see what we got here.
0: I think you got to take the 10-yard penalty, don't you?
7: I believe you're right, my friend. I would.
0: Yeah, no kidding. I wouldn't want a third and two. But we're going to get a second and 12 instead at the 43-yard line.
7: Actually,
0: oh, it would have been fourth down. I'm sorry. Third down and 13. Excuse me.
7: Yeah, doesn't it?
0: Three types of people, coach. Those that count and those that can't. Dan Cleave in motion to the offensive left. Jensen back to pass over the middle. Is caught. But short of the first down.
7: Wow.
0: Jade McGarry with good coverage. They found the big tight end, 87 Dustin Kapke. And that's going to bring up a fourth down situation just inside the 35. And no man's land here. Too short for a punt, too long for a field goal. So the Tigers trying to force a fourth down turnover.
7: Watch the post pattern by Van Cleave.
0: Nope, Jensen back to pass, and it's going to be caught.
7: For the
0: Jackson
7: first down.
0: Jarding just about knocked it away, but the catch made in the middle of the field by Carter Skelba. The chains move for Concordia.
7: Well, Skelba was just a straight little drag pattern behind the linebackers in front of the secondary and got the quick pass right there from Jensen for the first down.
0: First and 10 from the Tiger 29-yard line. Here's Micah again, and ripped down by Middlestead. Trey Middlestead playing some good defense right there. Got across, wrapped him up, and brought him back only about a yard or two gain. Second down.
7: Indeed, and that was they tried a little inside zone, looking for a cutback, but Middlestead says, not this time.
0: Three receivers on the short side of the field, offensive right, play action. Cameron Jensen running, now is going to stop and then rip down at about the 27-yard line. Justin Beyer was there. Nave came over to kind of force the play back inside, and Weston Wolberg as well. And good job defensively, only about a half-yard gain, third down, and let's call it seven.
7: All right, and nice pursuit right there by the Tigers. That defensive line is making themselves felt today.
0: We tick under 5 minutes to play here in the third. Concordia leading 21-14. Cameron Jensen again. He's got the catch on the slant pattern, caught inside the 10-yard line. Catch is made there by 86 Johnny Pels, a senior wide receiver. And Pels will take it to the 8-yard line where it's first and goal.
7: Boy, way too much open space right there for Pels to catch that football. Quick slant. And good timing by the quarterback on the throw as well.
0: 18 yards on the play, and now Justin Beyer is going to plant the running back Micah as he gets to about the 6-yard line. Two yards on the play, second down and goal now from the 6.
7: Yeah, great job that time, inside linebacker play. And Micah felt that one because, as you mentioned, they planted that young man.
0: Yep. Need a turnover here, boys. Cameron Jensen again on that design quarterback draw. He's going to take it up, and he was belted as he gets to about the 2-yard line. He'll feel that one, but he got positive yardage out of it. That's just that design play running to his right. It'll be third down and goal from about the 2.
7: Indeed, and excellent job that time defensively. Number 96, Cole Morelli with the tackle. And Mr. Jensen knew that he got he's kind of bent over a little bit because he felt that one.
0: Yep. Now keep in mind, he's the second string quarterback. Gideon Stark was supposed to start today, but he was injured last week, and we were told he would go. He has not. Now they'll line up Van Cleave in the backfield along with Cameron Jensen. And they're going to look for him in the flat and throwing it over the top of the defense and out of bounds off the back of the end zone. And the Tiger defense will force a fourth down situation as Cameron Jensen had nowhere to go, feeling pressure. Looks like they're going to bring the field goal unit out to try to give themselves a 10-point lead.
7: Yep, indeed. And, good job in the secondary that time by the Tigers. No place to throw the football. The tight end was breaking open across that baseline, but, again, too much pressure for Jensen, and he just threw it over the end line to prevent a sack or an interception.
0: Yep, Sladke was the one on the coverage there. And a field goal opportunity, placed the ball at the 10-yard line, so a 20-yard field goal attempt, and it is good. Timeout on the field with 3:12 to play here in the third quarter. Concordia now 24, Dakota Wesleyan 14. 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
2: 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Well, the wind has kicked up a little bit. Now they have to hold the ball on the tee, and they will approach it. And a long kick going to go over the head of Jaden Acosta and through the end zone for the touchback. I'm not so sure the wind hasn't kicked up a little bit.
3: I think so, right? Look at the flags. They're much more active right now than what they have been just a little while ago. So, yeah, that was, again, a very, very good kickoff. No return for the Tigers.
2: Well, the winds have gotten more active. We need our offense to get more active here.
3: Boy, that is a fact, my friend. Sort of stagnant coming out at halftime.
2: Yep. So, we'll start from the 25, right to left. Guscott, the man in motion. The handoff to Acosta, nothing doing. Whoa. His Concordia team just flies to the ball. Loss of 3 yards for Acosta back to the 22.
3: Well, the other thing, too, is that they're flying through the football, but Acosta... a little slow developing the play, waiting for the line to open up a hole. That's happened a couple times right now.
2: Well, staff meteorologist Chris Tavajan telling us that the winds are up over 20 miles an hour now with a few higher gusts.
3: We got to keep this guy around.
2: Gee, no kidding.
3: He's pretty handy, you know that?
2: Now, our wives, Kim and my wife, Doreen, will probably not agree with that, but... Near side of the field, incomplete, wide of Caleb Kilbride here on the near side.
3: And once again, Kilbride just breaking open at the end, but pass overthrown, a little errant right there as well.
2: Kilbride intended receiver Jet Farwell, who has the pick six, was in on the coverage. And we need a first down, fellas. We need to give our defense a little time to rest over here. We need to get some offense going.
3: I would totally agree. Third and 13 right now from the 22.
2: Ball in the left hash. DeBleek going in motion to the right side. Jensen straight back, looking, coming downfield for Kilbride. They're hanging on to him, and it's going to be a flag.
3: Yes, sir.
2: Well, Jet Farwell, I was hoping that our official over here was going to get the hanky out, and he did. A pass interference penalty will give the Tigers a much-needed first down.
3: Boy, that's exactly right. And get a little spark going right here, guys.
2: Yeah, this team's gone a little flat. The fans have had not much to cheer about here since the 3:54 mark of the first half.
3: Yeah, I'm just checking here right now. I see them. They're still here,
2: yeah.
3: The fans, sitting on their hands a little bit right now. So let's see if we can't get a little excitement with a play or two. What do you say?
2: Sounds good to me. From the 37-yard line, I'd like to be, as your daughter Vonnie says, excitable. And by the way, Vonnie, the Scotcheroos last week, stellar. And I did refrain from the sugar high that you were so concerned about.
3: Well, I'm not so sure.
2: Second opinion, maybe?
3: Well, yeah. I saw a couple little excited moves on your part last week.
2: Well, can you blame the Scotcheroos for that, though?
3: Well, no, probably not. I've seen that before.
2: Yeah, a time or five. All right, so... We'll get back to action again after the 15-yard penalty on the pass interference. Acosta coming in motion, and they'll fake a pitch to him and then give it to him across the left side. And, well, nothing doing. And, again, maybe a yard for Acosta. He came in motion from the right side of the offense and then got into the backfield. He faked like he was going to go right on a pitch, but then took a handoff back left. Concordia had that read all the way for a gain of about two.
3: It did not fool anyone on the Concordia side, that's for sure.
2: Second down and 9 from the 38-yard line. 24-14 Concordia, late third quarter. Empty backfield now. Jensen straight back to pass. Going downfield, and it's going to be almost intercepted. Oh, boy, that was into some big-time coverage. And a young man that should have probably picked the thing off is wearing number 10, and they don't have a number 10 on the roster.
3: That's nice.
2: Yeah.
3: I agree. He's not on my roster either.
2: Yeah, let's call him Paul Paddlehands because he had that one in his hands and dropped it.
3: He did.
2: And that looked to me like some confusion. Wasn't there two receivers like almost on top

0: Yeah, man, oh man. That is close, but no cigar, right?
1: Yep. Well, the fans want the Tigers to go for it here, and, well, fans would, but fans don't have their mortgage depend on what happens on the football field either. Fourth and one at the 45. High snap. Bolt brings it down. Oh, boy.
0: Ooh.
1: And then he got a driving, spiraling kick. Van Cleve is going to let it bounce at the 15, to the 10, to the 5, and it's going to trickle into the end zone.
0: Man.
1: Oh, we had a chance at it, but it just was a little bit too quick, a little bit too long, and no return touchback out to the 20. Oh, my goodness. That hurts.
0: Oh, man.
1: But Bolt did a great job to pull that snap down, though, I'll tell you that.
0: Exactly. That was a very, very high snap, and what is Bolt as far as height? He's got some nice height in there. Let me check that out here.
1: 6'2".
0: Okay, I'll go with 6'2".
1: Yep. 55-yard punt, but 35 on the net, comes out to the 20-yard line. Yeah, it's too bad it had to be so close because that was probably his best punt of the year, but only turns out 35 yards.
0: Yes.
1: Here's a give across the right side to Micah once again, and just too much. Nope, that was not Micah. That was actually a running back, or should I say Calvin Sossaman, a backup running back, we should say.
0: Yep, number three.
1: Yep, Sossaman up to the 28-yard line. Second down and two. Hand off again to Sossaman, and he's going to be stopped about a yard shy of the first down up to the 29-yard line.
0: Yeah, nothing fancy, just a little inside zone play it looked like.
1: And the Tigers defense need to make a play here. Third down and one, getting late third quarter of play. In fact, so late, it's showing three zeros.
0: It's <That's> over.
1: pretty late. All right, 24-14 Concordia after three. 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
1: Well, we start the fourth quarter of play, and the Tigers defensively going to try to dig in on a third down and one for Concordia at the 29-yard line. And Jensen is going to be ripped up from behind. Weston Wahlberg did a great job. Ball came loose, but he was down by contact. Weston Wahlberg will keep him away from the first down. And Jensen on the quarterback draw is going to be brought down short of the first down. Fourth down and short. And Cameron Jensen is favoring his left leg coming off. Remember, he is their second-string quarterback starting today. And the Tiger defense makes the play. We'll get the football back. Well, Coach Bob Sprang with me and up in the booth. Coach Larry Trado, the pride of Welcome, Minnesota, is up in the booth. He was a member of the coaching staff of that 92 team. Here's a high, spiraling, floating kick. Sladke will take it at the 21. Makes a couple of men miss. 25-30 down the sidelines. And run out of bounds here on the near side of the field. But the Tiger offense will come out after the defense does the job. And we're just underway here in the fourth quarter. A 24-14 Concordia lead. 14 all at halftime. In fact, Tigers led 14-7 until the 16-second mark of the third quarter, of the second quarter. When Concordia scored a 6-yard touchdown with 16 seconds to go to tie it. And then

0: A pick six for Concordia's Jet Farwell, 79 yards, made it 21-14, and a 20-yard field goal, 24-14, as we start this fourth quarter of play with 14:04 left. Two receivers left, one to the right. Jed Jensen take the handoff, now goes downfield, and he's got a man wide open, but he short-hopped it, and wide open, Caleb Kilbride. And Jed Jensen would love to have that one back because Caleb Kilbride was more alone than a chess champ on prom night. Incomplete pass, second down and 10.
1: Well, I'll tell you, Caleb Kilbride does not drop many, I'll tell you that. And that was just one of those that slipped out of his hands. And I apologize for being away for a moment or two, but I had to say hi to my great friend Larry Trado, who was one of the coaches on the 62 team. And Larry and I have a great friendship, so...
0: Yep, I had mentioned that.
1: Oh, thank you.
0: Give off to Iverson, stumbling for yardage, and he's getting close to a first down.
1: Indeed. I think he's got it.
0: Yep, if he doesn't get a shoestring caught by somebody, he might still be going. 10 yards and a first down for Landon Iverson.
1: Outstanding run right there, and like you said, just kind of stumbled a little bit, and the shoestring kind of brought him down, and but he picks up the first down. So that's exactly what we want. Keep that drive alive, boys.
0: So Tigers with a fresh set of down just outside our 42, right about the 43. Two receivers left, two to the right. Short side of the field is the offensive right side. Here's Tommy Nathan in motion. High snap. Jensen straight back to pass, feeling the pressure, and he's going to be sacked. Well, the high snap kind of threw the whole thing off, and Jensen sacked back at the 35.
1: Yep, anytime that you get a high snap like that, RJ, you know that the timing is disrupted, and that's exactly what happened there. They were looking for a quick pass on the outside, and but when you have that concentrating to catch the football first, then looking, just too much time and great pressure by Concordia right there for the sack.
0: Loss of 8 on the play, second down and 18. And behind the sticks again. Jensen straight back. Comes near side. Kilbride low throw, but he goes down on the his knees to grab it about the 41-yard line. Still going to bring up a third down and 12.
1: And you're right. Another low throw. You want to give your receiver an opportunity to do something after the catch. And that time, no chance as the ball was right on the ground. And good job by Kilbride to pick it up.
0: Well, got 6 on the play, but still a third down and 12. Clock runs 12 minutes and change in the ball game on homecoming day.
1: We need to pick up a big third down right here, fellas.
0: Indeed. Two receivers wide, one in tight to the right.
1: We got 4-man pressure right there.
0: Jensen back to pass, stepping up, going to try to run for it. Tripped up from behind by number 96, Nicholas Stoiter, a 235-pound sophomore defensive lineman out of Lincoln, Nebraska. And call that one a sack as well. Another tackle for loss. Tigers have to punt.
1: Yep, and good job that time by that defensive end as he came from the far side as Jensen was going to the left. This defensive end came from the right, caught him from behind, and again, a loss, a sack, and brings up fourth down and 15.
0: Well, I don't know if he gets the first down, but if he gets away from that young man, he's got some running room for sure. Here's Bolt with the kick and a wobbly, spiraling kick. Going to take a nice Tiger roll, though, inside the 30-yard line, down at about the 27-yard line. And so the Tiger defense has to come out and get some more work done. Concordia takes over with a first and 10 with 11:03 to play in the football game.
1: Well, we certainly could use a three and out right here with a quick three and out to keep that time from slipping away because we got two scores here, fellas, that we got to make up.
0: Yep. So unfortunately, we're going to have one of our offensive linemen, Paul Klein, as was pointed out by our spotter, Chris Tavajian, that is on crutches. So here's a give to Sossaman and nothing doing over on the right side. Tiger defense getting after it
1: on that
0: offensive right. Reed Russ, Skogsberg, Wahlberg, and company, and it was a gain of 1, second down and 9. Actually, it was Van Cleve that's in the backfield now.
1: He usually motions away from staying in the backfield, so we'll see if they go empty or not.
0: Receivers to either side. Van Cleve to the left of Cameron Jensen. Straight back to pass, looking for Van Cleve on the near side of the field, and it bolted! Oh, my goodness, ball came out, and it's scooped up by Byron. They're going to say incomplete pass.
2: Yeah.
0: Jackson Jarning just absolutely brought the freight train, knocking down Van Cleve. Justin Byer scooped it up for the score, but the linesman here on the near side said it's an incomplete pass, and I don't know about that.
1: Well, you know, Van Cleve's defense, he does have to make a football move, and he was hit almost immediately by Jarding. So, yeah, it's, you know, we're fans that we want to see our boys end up with a football.
0: I know it, but darn it.
1: I know. I totally know.
0: Empty backfield now for Cameron Jensen. Two receivers in a pattern either side. Jensen back to pass. Incomplete. Tiger defense with good defense,
1: yes,
0: and
1: sir.
0: Pressure on Jensen. And the Tigers will force the three and out, and back to the offense we go here after the punt.
1: I just got a text from my daughter.
0: Yeah?
1: She said, stellar Scotcheroos and a big smile.
0: Uh-huh.
1: And then she says, thanks, RJ. And he doesn't need Scotcheroos to get excited.
0: Wow. My reputation precedes me.
1: Indeed. Thanks, Vaughn. Uh-huh. Right on target, my dear.
0: Exactly. Warren Zevon wrote a song about me called Excitable Boy. Here's the kick. High end over end kick coming to the near side out of bounds. Should be marked at about the 30 or so. Boy, the defense has stepped up a couple of times big here in this fourth quarter play, late in the third, early in the fourth. Got to get the O a churning.
1: You bet, and that's exactly what we need right here. The defense certainly picked up the offense with those two defensive stands. So let's see if we can't get her done right here, boys.
0: Start this drive left to right from the 31. First and 10 Tigers in their blue jerseys, kind of a throwback look. It says Wesleyan across the front in small letters, white stripes on the shoulders. Blue shirts, white numbers, white helmets, white pants. Jensen straight back, looking long downfield, and it's going to be incomplete. There was some contact, but nothing either way. Good coverage that time by Caden Thompson, the receiver, Lennon Elder from Miliani, Hawaii, a freshman receiver, 5'7", 165.
1: And there was some hand fighting, as you mentioned. There was some contact, but both the defender and Elder were exchanging pleasantries a little bit by pushing and shoving, but
0: yep.
1: Nothing called.
0: Yep, nothing that would deserve a
1: right.
0: A penalty.
1: Exactly.
0: Here's Gus Scott, and we are going to fumble the ball. Incomplete pass.
1: Yes, indeed.
0: It was a forward shovel pass, and good job by our head referee, Joshua Junker, to see that. Instead of a handoff, it was kind of that little toss ahead.
1: Yep.
0: Called an incomplete pass, and phew, that's the best incomplete pass we've had all day.
1: Indeed it was, because Concordia was right on the football if it had been a fumble, but it was not. It was a forward pass. Jed Jensen right there motioning that I tossed it forward, and Mr. Official was right there as well.
0: Concordia bringing pressure. We pick it up nice. Jensen over the middle. It's going to be intercepted.
1: Intercepted.
0: Picked off by Luke Penrod, and Tigers will turn it over again. Second interception of the day for Jed Jensen. They were looking for Lennon Elder, but it was well underthrown of Elder. Elder had to come back to try to play defense, but Penrod with the interception, that sets up Concordia in good shape at their own 49.
1: Well, indeed. With the amount of pressure that you see, you know, you fault Jed Jensen because, okay, the ball was short, the ball was over the top, whatever. But, if you were in a quarterback's shoes and you had people collapsing on you from both sides and up the middle, you got to get the ball up over the top. Very, very difficult to complete that pass.
0: Indeed. All right, here's a give up the middle, and the Tigers will do a pretty good job in the backfield. Looks like Wahlberg had a shot in the backfield, but Van Cleve will take it for about a yard up the midfield, second down and 9.
1: Yeah, Van Cleve, as a receiver, is extremely good. As a running back, not bad himself, but
0: kick returner?
1: Yeah, he will come out of the backfield from that running back position, and very, very dangerous. Try to cover that young man out of the backfield with a linebacker.
0: Yep.
1: It's not going to happen.
0: Yeah, no, indeed. All right, two receivers right, one to the left. Empty backfield again for Cameron Jensen on second down and nine. Design keeper again to the right side. He's got running room. This has been a very successful play for them all day long. He'll get into Tiger territory at about the 43. Still going to bring up a third down and two.
1: That is a very, very successful play. What they do is they'll take the running back and lead him through the hole, but they'll block down with the tight end, block down with the tackle, and then pull that guard and kick out, and the quarterback follows right through that open area.
0: We're running out of time, boys. 8:40 left. Concordia with the ball and a 10-point lead, 24-14. Tigers led 14-7 until 16 seconds to play until halftime. And Concordia took their first lead of the game at the 10-16 mark of the third on a 79-yard interception return by Jet Farwell for a touchdown, added a field goal later in the third.
1: Watch this post-corner move. Nope.
0: High snap again, and a job defensively. Tigers
1: it.
0: Justin Beyer and Reed Russ coming across for the tackle.
1: Yeah,
0: no gain on the play. It's fourth down and two.
1: You bet. What a combination right there. Outstanding defensive play. Still fourth down and two, so I'm sure that the offense will stay on the field for Concordia.
0: I'm somewhat surprised by this. But if we can get the defensive stop that we need, that'll set us up in good shape. Come on, fellas, let's make a play. Oh, that should be a false start, and it is. Van Cleve flinched, and it's going to be fourth down and seven. Now I bet they punt.
1: Well, I'm not sure. He certainly did flinch, for sure. And we did a good job of reaching across and tapping the helmet as well to solidify that play.
0: Well, I don't know why they're discussing it. This was as plain as the nose on your face.
1: Yep, and it's going to go against Concordia.
0: Yep, false start on the offense. Now Van Cleve flinched, but then also one of their offensive linemen put his hands on his head like, are you kidding me? But it's mark it off 5 yards. And head coach Patrick Dabrico is going to bring out the punt unit. Great job defensively again for the Tigers. And another chance for the offense here as Slatke will stand at about his own 10-yard line to receive this punt.
1: You bet, and we've got to make some offensive maneuvers here to get us a touchdown.
0: We are 7.5 minutes to go in the game. Kick at a high, short kick. Oh, my goodness. That's going to hit at the 45-yard line, and the Tigers go straight up and then backwards to the 43, let's see, 7.
1: To the 38, 39.
0: Yeah, that's about a 9-yard punt.
1: That's okay by me.
0: Absolutely. Now, let's use this, boys. The clock will stop at 7:23 remaining. Tigers are the first and 10 from our own 39-yard line.
1: Yes, we have to make some progress right here to get these points in the end zone.
0: We have to have some sort of points on this drive, I think.
1: I would agree, my friend.
0: Two receivers right, one to the left, Gus Scott in motion. Here's a handoff, and again, Iverson trying to pick his way across the right side. And, well, it's one thing to be patient, but this one was pretty slow developing, and Iverson only gained a couple up to the 41.
1: Yep. Nobody followed Gus Scott from that motion from right to left, and they kind of ended up in their same spots and waiting for Landon Iverson coming back to the right.
0: We are not using any type of urgency right now. Kind of slow to get the play in. Three receivers left, one to the right. Jensen waiting for the snap. Chest high, looking, and goes over the middle. Christian has it at the 49, and then he drops it.
1: Yep, dropped it.
0: He had it in his mitts and came up empty. It's third down and eight.
1: So many little things. I mean, how many times did we say almost when we were down to Midland? There's a couple in the second half that have been almost, and that was one of them right there.
0: Yep. Third down and eight. 6:44 left. Tigers down 10. Jensen straight back to pass again. Going to try to run, and they have him hemmed in, and they're not allowing that to happen again. Bringing him down way back inside the 30-yard line. And the defense there, Drake Trent and Luke Penrod, are the ones that will make the sack. And so the Tigers, instead of getting points that were needed, have to punt the football away on a 3-and-out.
1: Yes, indeed. And they brought two linebackers from the far side on that play. With the they showed one. He came hard. Running back picked him up, but then they also followed that up with another linebacker right behind him that no one got a hat on.
0: 10 men on the line of scrimmage here. The snap to Bolt and gets it away. Spiraling kick near side, but it's off the side of his foot. And oh my goodness. Oh,
1: that's not going to be good either.
0: That's not going to work. And you know, and we haven't had a chance, with all the pressure, we haven't had a chance to see any draw plays or screens or anything like that to try to keep him off balance in this game.
1: Well, we have not run any screens whatsoever. Maybe on that first drive, it seemed like we threw one. But yeah, we have not seen much of that at all. Maybe it's because Concordia's done a good job of, you know, plugging up the middle for a draw play or whatever.
0: Right. 5:51 remaining. Defense going to be called on again to keep this close. Three receivers right, one to the left. And to give up the middle to Micah again and to midfield. Spins his way to Tiger territory at the 48-yard line. Gain of around five. And second down and five coming up as they just want to churn this clock and get back to Seward.
1: Yep, indeed. And one thing about Micah, he has that ability to squeeze through those little holes. And that's what he's been doing right here.
0: Second down and five. We're at 5:20 to play in the football game. 24-14 Concordia. Long snap count, as you'd expect from Cameron Jensen.
1: Using as much
0: and
1: time
0: again,
1: as he can.
0: And again, across the left side, gets to the outside, and he might be about a yard short of the first down. Tigers had it strung out pretty well that time. Skogsberg over there, Wolberg was as well, Drew Davis, and Taden Nave will string it out. About 4 yards, third down and one coming up.
1: And he did a good job of staying in bounds as well to keep that clock running.
0: Yep.
1: 4:50 left.
0: Tigers do have all three timeouts remaining and the two-minute timeout. And Concordia is going to make a few changes, bring a couple of new offensive linemen in and the tight end. So they're going to go big here on third down and one.
1: You bet.
0: And this is a tough formation to try to stop with all those big guys in here. And quarterback sneak, and first down yardage now. And he's going to break out of there. And to the end zone for a touchdown. Did the whistle blow? I don't know if the whistle blew or not. That pile was still moving forward. And it was right at the sticks, Coach.
1: Yeah, the officials are looking at each other. That's always a bad sign.
0: Yeah.
1: You know, like, come on, guys.
0: Well, there were 22 dudes at the point of attack, and then all of a sudden the guy with the ball breaks out and goes to the end zone.
1: Right. Nobody follows him because I think they said that the whistle had blown, and it did, so they're going to mark it as a first down.
0: Oh. Yeah, we had it stopped.
1: Man. Yes, we did. I agree.
0: But because of those extra offensive linemen, they just got outnumbered us poundage-wise.
1: Yeah. Oh, man.
0: And keep the sticks moving. Move it at the 43-yard line, first down.
1: Very indecisive, it seems like, with the officiating crew today.
0: And now we will get a whistle and a timeout on Concordia. So we'll take a break as well. 3:25 remaining. Concordia 24, Dakota Wesleyan 14. 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
0: 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Now first and 10. After they move the sticks, give off to Micah across the right side, and he's got yardage inside the 40. And ball is loose. Fumble. Tigers say they have it. And no signal yet.
1: No, of course, you have to have a conference about this, right?
0: Yep. And I believe they're going to say down by contact, but now our officials are going to stop the clock, and we'll discuss this now. And some of the Tiger grumpies down here are letting our officials have it.
1: Oh, my. Yes, they are.
0: Yep. Everybody on the Tiger team was jumping up and down saying, we got the ball. And they're going to call it a gain of 4, second down and 6, as Concordia is going to catch a break. They were down by contact, I guess.
1: Wow, I don't understand that one either. Mercy.
0: Yeah. Unfortunately, we'll not get the bounce. And Joshua Junker is trying to talk to the crowd, but he forgot to turn his mic on. And with the clock at 3 minutes 31 seconds to go.
1: Yeah, trying to add some more time, which they did. And now it starts, because it was down to 3:24.
0: Yep. And Concordia's going to take their old sweet time. Tigers have 3 timeouts remaining, but we are getting late in this one. Well, the Tiger defense has held Concordia out of the end zone in the second half, and now that I say that, I just think to myself, did you just jinx things again, Rodney? But 3 points by the field goal, of course, and then the pick 6 for Concordia's defense. Second down and 6. Tight formation, handoff to Mike across the right side, and he will stumble to the 35 after a gain of about 4. Mark it at the 35-yard line. And third down and around 2. But the clock is not our friend right now at 2:30 and counting.
1: Yep, tick, tick, ticking away.
0: Well, stay with us after the ball game for the Dice Financial Services post-game show, scoring summary, stats, a look at the GPAC scoreboard, and our conversation with head coach Alex Kretschmar. And quarterback keeper on the draw play, and nothing doing. Tiger defense again sniffed that one out. Drew Davis, Tayden Nave, and amongst others will make that play for a third down coming up. And I believe the Tigers call a timeout.
1: Yep, it is a fourth down coming up.
0: Or fourth down, excuse me, yep. Fourth down and 3. And again, this is another one of those Rocky Neuenhaus timeouts. 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
1: Well, we get a timeout here, and we get an additional timeout with a 2-minute timeout coming up in 8 seconds, which will probably be passed because of the play. But, and then we'll have 2 more left after that. So we can stop the clock, but we need to stop the Concordia offense first.
0: Yes, we do. It is fourth down and 3 from the 36-yard line.
1: And coming into this fourth quarter, they were 2 of 2.
0: Empty backfield. And a pass to Van Cleave.
1: No.
0: And he'll have the first down.
1: Ah. Yep.
0: Maybe. I don't. The way they're spotting it now, I don't think he got there.
1: I don't think so either.
0: Well, he bobbled the ball, and he's going to be stopped short of the first down right at the 2-minute mark. So the Tiger defense does the job. Now we have 2 minutes and two timeouts left to get two scores. We'll talk about it when we come back in just a moment. 24-14 Concordia. 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
0: From the Tiger 34-yard line, 2 minutes to play. Jensen back to pass again, stepping up. Has room to run this time at the 35-40 and slips down at the 40-yard line. If he can keep his footing, he might get a few more yards out of it.
1: Yep.
0: Falls for a five-yard gain.
1: Yep, exactly. But just a little slippage right there.
0: To the 35-yard line, or to the 40-yard line, excuse me. Jensen rolling out to his left, looking, pump fake, now throwing it toward the far sideline, incomplete. Sean DeBleek was in the neighborhood, but it was well over his head, and it's going to be a third down and four.
1: Well, once again, they roll the far side safety up to the corner as well, and brought the corner off the edge, dropping the near safety into the middle of the field, and it looked like that's exactly where Jed was going to go with that pass over the middle, but no place to throw it. And, again, dodging some pressure as well.
0: Third down and four with 1:33 remaining. Jensen straight back to pass again, wants to run, but he'll be brought down from behind this time. The ball came out, and let's see if they're going to say down by contact or not. Did his knee touch? The tackle was made by A.J. Frazee, senior defensive lineman. And meanwhile, yep, we will unpile. We did get the ball back again, but now it's going to be fourth down and around 5 yards to go, and the clock continues to run. Now 1:15, 1:14, and now Alex Kretschmar and company will call a timeout. Well, the Tigers next week will travel to Hastings to take on the Broncos. 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Recap of scoring summary, stats, a look at the updated GPAC scoreboard brought to you by the Dakota Wesleyan Teammakers, and our conversation with head coach Alex Kretschmar coming up on the Dice Financial Services post-game report.
1: Well, kind of a disappointing second half, I would say, RJ.
0: Oh.
1: And, you know, the just didn't seem like the spark was there. And you made an excellent comment about seemed like we lost some of the fire with that late touchdown just before halftime to give Concordia perhaps some momentum coming out of this halftime in the second half. And they certainly outplayed us in the second half. Our defense has played well, I thought, throughout the ball game. But our offense have been very, very stagnant in the second half.
0: Yep, and then also that 79-yard pick six.
1: Oh, yeah, exactly.
0: Took what was a smolder and put it into ashes, unfortunately. Jensen going downfield, and he's got a man out there complete. Christian, and he's going to go to the house. 15, 10, 5, touchdown. It ain't over yet.
1: Good job right there again. Christian breaking open from that left slot side, and boy, that time Jed Jensen had time to throw, put the ball right on the money to Jensen, who was breaking open, took it into the house.
0: Jensen with the catch and the score. And now the all-important extra point coming up. Wyatt Bolts will try to make it a three-point ball game. Snap, good, place, down, kick up, and it is good. timeout on the field with 1:06 remaining. Onside kick coming up in a minute on Real Country 105.9 KMIT, KMIT.com, and the Mitchell Now app.
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0: Joe Hallgren will approach the football. Five guys to the left, four guys in the kicker to the right. Here's the onside kick, and it's going to take a funny bounce, but it's not going to go 10 yards, and it goes out of bounds. Just it went about nine, but it went out of bounds.
1: Just as it crossed the sideline, went 10 yards, but out of bounds, so only nine. So Concordia will take it over and probably run out the clock.
0: Yep. Tigers only have one timeout remaining. And barring some sort of New York Giants Nick Pisarcik miracle, it's going to be a Concordia win, evening their record at 3-3. Tigers will drop to 3-4 overall, 3-3 in the GPAC. And a 10-7 half, Concordia. But their touchdown came out of pick six.
1: That's exactly right.
0: Ah, this is one that we could have had, should have had.
1: You're right. Woulda, shoulda, coulda. We've seen that before.
0: Mm-hmm. So from the Tiger 44, they'll just take a snap or two, and Jensen will take a knee, and the Tigers will call the final timeout. Well, again, we'll head to Hastings next Saturday, and then after the Hastings game, a Saturday off.
1: That's right.
0: We'll have a bye week after the Hastings week, and then by then, we're into Halloween already. Can you believe it?
1: Oh, wow, yeah, no.
0: Mm-hmm. Yeah, and speaking of that, I mean, we've got Hastings next week, the bye week, and then on Halloween weekend, basketball starts.
1: That's crazy, too.
0: Oh, I know, isn't it?
1: Yep.
0: So the inaugural Corn, or should say Core Trust Classic, will be men's and women's doubleheaders on Friday and Saturday as well. So I'll have a little busy weekend, men's and women's basketball on Friday the 30th. On Saturday, a home game here against Northwestern at 1:00. And then women's and men's basketball at the Corn Palace on Saturday night as well. So I'm going to talk to Ross Simple and Jason Christensen, see if I can work out something to get paid by the word that weekend.
1: Yeah, you know what?
0: I think we'd both retire, wouldn't we? But
1: here we go.
0: Tigers' defensive effort was outstanding today. I'm not saying the effort was bad by the offense, but just could not get anything going. And again, the defensive pressure that Concordia put on gave us fits again, especially from that second drive on.
1: Yes, I would agree.
0: And that snap taking a knee back at the 49, they'll have to run one more play, and they will head back to Seward with an even 3-3 record.
1: Yeah, just a couple missed opportunities for the Tigers once again to put that ball in the end zone, and we just seemed like we lost that spark in the second half.
0: Yep. And Concordia will take a knee. That will do it. Your final score will read Concordia 24 and Dakota Wesleyan 21. Concordia evens their record at 3-3 overall and in the Great Plains Athletic Conference. Tigers will fall to 3-4 overall, 3-3 in the GPAC. on a three-game losing streak. Final score again, 24-21 Concordia. Stay with us now for the Dice Financial Services post-game show, a recap of the scoring summary, stats, an update on the GPAC scoreboard brought to you by the Dakota Wesleyan Teammakers and our conversation with head coach Alex Kretschmar. The Dice Financial Services postgame show is next on Real Country 105.9 KMIT, KMIT.com, and the Mitchell Now app.
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0: Along with the coach, Bob Sprang, in the booth with me, and Dave Bonham back at our studios. A tough one this afternoon. So promising, especially with that first half and especially the first drive of the day, but just could not get anything churning here in the second half. And Concordia with a pick six and a field goal. Tigers with a late touchdown. 24-21 is our final on homecoming. Great crowd today, but they were taken out of it at halftime and early in that third quarter and just could not recover after that, Coach Sprang.
1: No, they could not. And, you know, we talk about, you know, momentum. It's a strange bedfellow for sure. And that momentum just seems to switch a little bit with that touchdown that Concordia got right before halftime. We gave up the seven, and which tied the score 14-14. And then after that, in the second half, just didn't seem like we came out with the same spark as we did with that first half. And the aura, as we talked about in the first half, just didn't seem to be there. And that was quite disappointing because of not on the defensive side. That effort was outstanding. And you mentioned, too, that the effort for the offense is outstanding as well. We just made some missed plays, honestly. And then we talked about the almost. Well, there was a couple that were almost today.
0: Yep. The third game in a row where our offense looked uncomfortable. Now, we looked very good in that opening drive. Eight plays, 75 yards, capped off with a 17-yard touchdown by Jed Jensen to Sean DeBleek in the extra point, 7-0. But after that, Concordia really cranked up the D, and I'm not really sure why they kind of, I don't want to say laid back in that first drive, but they just didn't seem like they were as aggressive in that drive as they were in the remaining drives, and that really caused us some grief.
1: Well, you're right, and it might be just a little feeling out period as well. You know, that they were trying to see how we were going to attack their defense and so on. But after that, yeah, we talked about the pressure certainly did make us uncomfortable.
0: Coach Alex Kretschmar joining us up here in the BankWest broadcast booth during the Dice Financial Services postgame show. This one stings a little bit, Coach. Very promising to start the game, and you probably heard Coach and I talking just a little bit that after that first drive, they really made our offense uncomfortable again.
12: Yeah, there are some plays there to be made. We just have to be more consistent. Unfortunately, it was there, and we just weren't able to capitalize on it.
0: Yep. The spark got it kind of taken out of us there with that late touchdown at the end of the first half, and then the pick six really kind of took the air out of the balloon.
12: Yeah. I mean, we decided to go for it on that fourth down because we were kind of in that zone there that may not gain a lot of with the punt and everything like that. So we felt good about what we were doing, and they blitzed and they got us there. We had an answer there, but unfortunately we just didn't execute the way we needed to. But they, kudos to them on making a good call on that fourth down, and then they did a good job of going down and capitalizing on that turnover on downs. And we got a little careless with the football in the second half, unfortunately, and we can't do that against they're a good team. We have to play consistent against them, and we can't make mistakes like that.
0: Yep. Defensively held them out of the end zone the entire second half, and not a lot of chunk plays. I mean, we really made them work hard on their offensive side today.
12: Yep. Defense did a good job. They, throughout the whole time, realistically, the only time where the defense really didn't feel and it didn't seem like they were in control was that drive going into the end of the first half. But other than that, they kept them on their heels the whole time and did a really good job of forcing the punts and everything like that. And then offensively, we got to do a good job of capitalizing when the defense gets the ball back for us like that. And just complimentary football is what it comes down to. And we had an opportunity there, with the onside kick to maybe inject a little bit more life. But unfortunately, we just couldn't get that fully executed the way we needed to.
0: Yep. Another great effort today. And like we've talked in your office a number of times about consistency and trying to work on that during daily practices, and consistency on the practice field transfers over to the game day field. And we're right there. The play two or here or there. I mean, ifs and buts, candy and nuts, I get that. But I mean, the guys are on the cusp.
12: Oh yeah, it's right there. Yeah, it's just a little bit more, and we'll be firing on all cylinders. That's for sure.
0: Yeah, all right.
1: Now we just got to get ready for Hastings next week. Nice long trip and chance to stay overnight once again and see how that's going to turn out.
12: Mm-hmm. Yep. Ultimately, I told the guys down there it's consistency, and all we can do is show up tomorrow ready to work. And
1: you bet.
12: Plan to get better.
0: All right, Coach. Thanks for coming up to the broadcast booth, and have a good week of practice, buddy. All right, Alex Kretschmar, head coach of the Tigers, and coming up to talk about this one here, Tigers on the short end of a 24-21 game. Another break in the Dice Financial Services postgame show. We'll come back, take a look at the scoring drives, stats in the ballgame, and a last look at the GPAC scoreboard brought to you by the Dakota Wesleyan Teammakers. That's coming up next. This is the Dice Financial Services postgame report on Real Country, 105.9 KMIT, KMIT.com, and the Mitchell Now app.
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0: Okay, so as we mentioned a little bit ago, it was the Tigers taking the lead early, 4 minutes in, 11:03 to play first quarter. The opening series, 8 plays, 75 yards, capped off with a Jed Jensen touchdown to Sean DeBleek, his third reception of the season in the end zone. Extra point good, 7-0. But then Concordia came back with 5:29 to play in the first quarter. A Camden Jensen to Adam Van Cleve touchdown of 2 yards capped off a 56-yard drive in 10 plays, 7-7. Then the Tigers came back again with a nice 3-play, 75-yard drive. 68 of those yards came on a Jed Jensen run. And then a little different wrinkle on the offense. We saw the Wildcat formation where linebacker Reed Russ came in, took the direct snap, and busted over the left side for a touchdown. Reed Russ, 3-yard touchdown run, capping off the drive, 14-7. But then Concordia, on the drive that we've documented a couple of times now, 9 plays, 56 yards, capped off with a Camden Jensen to Maddox Rickardson touchdown, his first touchdown reception with 16 seconds to go in the first half, tied at 14. 5 minutes into the third quarter is when things really turned, as a 79-yard interception return for a touchdown by Jet Farwell will make it 21-14. And then Concordia got a field goal on a 20-yard field goal by Admir Mucic, capping off a 12-play, 71-yard drive, 24-14. And that's where we stood until the 106 mark of the ballgame with a 61-yard touchdown pass from Jed Jensen to Stephen Christian. And 64 yards on 3 plays, 24-21 was the final. The onside kick attempt, it went 10 yards, but it was going out of bounds as it hit the 10-yard mark. We could not recover it, and Concordia runs out the clock. Concordia will improve to 3-3 overall and in the conference. Tigers fall to 3-4 overall and 3-3 in the Great Plains Athletic Conference. Team stats in the ballgame. Coach will give you the individuals coming up in a little bit, but your score, 24-21. Tigers had 15 first downs today. Concordia had 15 as well. Tigers rushed the ball pretty well today. 38 carries, 177 yards. Now, I know 68 of that came from Jed Jensen's run, but still, 38 for 177 today. Concordia, 40 rushes for 127 yards. Passing department, Jed Jensen, 10 of 27. Two interceptions and a touchdown pass. Two touchdown passes again today. And in the passing for Concordia, 20 of 35 in the ballgame. A couple of touchdowns, no interceptions for their quarterback, Camden Jensen. Now, total offensive plays. Tigers had 65 plays for 326. Concordia, 75 plays, 267. So the Tigers had 10 fewer offensive plays. We had 326 to their 267 total yards, but you don't get points for yards, unfortunately.
1: That's true.
0: The penalties, Tigers had 3 for 20. There was a holding penalty defensively, a false start, and an encroachment. And for Concordia, they had a couple of pass interference penalties as well. They were penalized 6 times for 55 yards. Time of possession, Tigers 30 minutes, 26 seconds, 28 minutes, 28 seconds for Concordia. Tigers on third down, just 5 of 16. Meanwhile, third down efficiency was not as good in the second half for Concordia. 9 of 23 for 39% in the ballgame. Tigers 1 of 2 on fourth down, 2 of 3 on fourth down for Concordia. And both teams scored on every red zone chance they had. Concordia had 3 of them, Tigers had 2 of them, and we scored on both of those, as did Concordia. So those are your team numbers. Again, final score, 24-21 Concordia. Coach, how about some individuals?
1: Well, individuals for Concordia, the passing, Camden Jensen, 20 of 35 for 140 yards, no touchdown passes, by the way. He also rushed 17 times for 47 yards, but again, with losses thrown in and things like that, that was the extent of the rushing for Camden Jensen. The leader actually was Dylan Micah, 18 carries for 66 yards, and again, there was no rushing touchdowns for Concordia. Receiving, the receivers obviously led by Adam Van Cleve, 11 receptions, 76 yards, and one touchdown. Maddox Richardson, two catches for 16 yards and one touchdown as well. So, and then there's a host of others that had, let's see, Calvin Sasselman had two, Maddox Richardson had two, Carter Skelba had two, but no significant yardage whatsoever. For the Tigers, Jed Jensen, 10 of 27 for 149 yards, two touchdown passes, but again, two interceptions as well. So brings his interception record to 13 so far during the year. So way too many for Jed. The rushing, Landon Iverson, 15 carries for 66 yards. Jed Jensen, 14 carries for 95. But again, he was over 100 at the first half, but losses in the second half brought that down to 14 carries for 95. And Jaden Acosta, 7 carries for 8 yards. And Reed Russ, 1 carry for 3 yards, and that's a linebacker touchdown from the Wildcat in the first half. Receiving, Caleb Kilbride, 4 receptions for 51, no touchdown reception. Sean DeBleek, 2 receptions for 7 and 1 touchdown pass. Stephen Christian, 2 for 91 yards for and 1 touchdown. So that was the offensives and for the both ball clubs. And the defensive side for Concordia, they were led with 6 different players with 6 tackles. Deegan Barnes had 6, Jake Trent had 6, and then also A.J. Franzi had 6 as well. But for the Tigers, Justin Bayer with 10 tackles today, Tayden Nave with 9, and then Carter Skogsberg with 7. So those were the three leaders on the defensive side. So a loss for the Tigers, 21-24. Again, disappointing. A game that both you and I feel that we should have, and probably should have won.
0: Yep, indeed. 24-21 our final. We'll take one final break, and the Dice Financial Services post-game show will give you that update on the GPAC scoreboard brought to you by the Dakota Wesleyan Team Makers. We'll also be naming our Envision Eye Care Eye of the Tiger Player of the Game or Players of the Game. Stay tuned. We'll have that coming up for you in just a little bit. Homecoming game goes to Concordia, and they beat our Tigers today 24-21. 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
0: 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Well, scores earlier today, Dort, no problem at home, defeating Doan 38-3. Northwestern on the road in Sioux City defeated Briarcliff.

52-0. Ooh. Morningside on the road at Waldorf, 72-19 was that score. And, of course, our score here, Concordia 24, Dakota Wesleyan 21. One game coming up tonight, Mount Marty is at Hastings.

0: vision.com. In Vision Eye Care, they focus on you. Well, tough to name somebody on the offensive side today, unfortunately. Jed Jensen was off to a good start in the first half with those 106 yards of rushing, but kind of, well, tapered off big time in the second half, as did a lot of our offense. But I think we better go defense today, Coach, considering that, you know, only gave up to 24 points and no touchdowns in the second half, just a field goal is all. I think we got to lean toward the defense today.
1: Yeah, I think we do too. And, you know, you and I talked about this several times, that a tiger has two eyes, does it not?
0: Yep, indeed.
1: Okay, so maybe with the defensive side, with the two leading tacklers today, we should honor Justin Bayer, 10 tackles, Tayden Nave with 9. So two eyes of the tiger, two eyes of the
0: defense.
1: Yeah, defense. I'm sorry.
0: Yeah, I will go with that. Tayden Nave and Justin Bayer, the Envision Eye Care Eye of the Tiger players of the game. And again, we travel to Hastings next week. 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That's going to do it for us here on Homecoming Day at Joe Quinnell Field. It's not as happy as what it could have been, unfortunately, but great effort by our fellas today just on the short end. Again, our final score will read Concordia 24 and Dakota Wesleyan 21. Concordia evens their record 3-3. Tigers fall to 3-4 and 3-3 in the GPAC. For Dave Bonham back at our studios and for the coach, Bob Sprang, I'm Rod Pattison. We're out of time, and I thank you so much for yours. We'll talk to you next Saturday. Until then, so long, everybody.
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5: From the Central Electric Weather page, we've got gusty weather going on. Yeah, man, up to 40 miles an hour. Are you kidding me? 15 to 20 mile an hour winds, but they're kicking up from time to time to 40 miles an hour. High of 91 today, a sunny with a little bit of breeze mixed in. Clear skies on through the night with a low of 66, and those winds are going to stick around all the way through Sunday, but they're dying down as the days go on. Mostly sunny on Sunday with a high of 88, gusts up to 20 miles an hour. Sunday night looking mostly cloudy with a low of 51. And Monday we got a chance of showers before 1. Otherwise it's partly sunny all day with a high of 68 degrees. And that's your weather from the Central Electric Weather page. You know where you can find out more over there at KMIT.com or MitchellNow.com. Here be the Zach Brown Band. They're homegrown, don't you know? Real people, real country,

0: Oh, it don't hurt like it used to. No, it don't. Mama put some Bactine on. It feels all better now, don't you know? Billy Currington, Real People, Real Country, 105.9 KMIT. You know we like it loud and proud right here on this fine radiator station. We do it every Monday night. What am I talking about? You know what I'm talking about. It's Backstage Country. So crank it up, 105.9 KMIT. We've got all of the fun, loud, greatest country music kicking out your stereo system, right? Or you know what? Could be on your smart speaker, too. Could be right on your phone. This week, it's Luke Bryan and John Shombe hosting. Brothers Osborne next week. Dustin Lynch, Craig Morgan. Hey, there's so much talent there. You could just shake a stick at it, don't you know? And you're not going to want to miss it. So check it out right here on 105.9 KMIT Backstage Country. And we kick it off weeknights, 7 to midnight, right here at 105.9 KMIT.
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0: Real people, real country. 105.9 KMIT, there's Tyler Hubbard, Land. How was your week? 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Mine was okay. I could have had a better week, but that's okay. It's behind me now. Tomorrow, we've got inspiration. 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
6: Looking outside the KMIT studio window and checking out that Central Electric weather page. Sunny and a high of 91. Holy smokes, it's a little warm outside. And it's breezy, too. 20-mile-an-hour winds, 40-mile-an-hour gusts. Holy smokes. Clear skies on through the night, though. Low of 66. And those winds are going to be kicking around still up to 30 miles an hour. Mostly sunny tomorrow with a high of 88. Sunday night looking like a low of 51 and mostly cloudy. Gusts of wind up to 25 miles an hour. Monday, we got a chance of showers before 1 p.m. I'm loving it. And otherwise, partly sunny with a high of 68. It's a bit of a swing, isn't it? 91 to 68. Holy smokes. That's your weather from the Central Electric Weather page. 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Here you go. Here's some low cash for you. I know.

0: Yeah, religiously. Bailey Zimmerman, real people, real country. 105.9 KMIT. Speaking of religiously, Letcher Community Church, they're doing a bazaar and supper. It's not a bazaar supper. It's a bazaar and supper. It's happening Sunday, October 11th. Holy smokes, that's tomorrow, 4 to 7 p.m. They're serving turkey and all the trimmings. Man, that sounded good right about now. I might want to check that out myself. You can get in. Adults are $15. Children ages 6 to 12 are only $7. Preschoolers are free. And you can get a takeout meal as well for $15. So check it out. It's the Letcher Community Church Bazaar and Supper. It's happening tomorrow from 4 to 7 p.m. Get out there and commune with your fellow community members.
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1: ABC News, I'm Mike Dubusky. Hundreds of thousands of people remain without power after Hurricane Isaias made landfall last night. It's been downgraded to a post-tropical storm now, but the threat remains for the East Coast through the weekend. ABC's Chuck Sievertson.
2: In Montgomery, Alabama.
3: We have a few thousand people who are still without power, but we had less than 6 inches of rain.
2: Mayor Stephen Reed says though they dodged the worst.
3: We're not out of the woods yet, so we're going to still ask people to, kind of remain off the roads if they can. We know there's still some issues with trees and power lines in some parts of the city.
2: Wind and rain are forecast to move to Tennessee, Kentucky, the Mid-Atlantic, and Northeast through Sunday.
1: Meanwhile, Southern California is preparing for the incoming tropical storm Rachel, expected to make landfall in the next few hours. And police in Erie, Pennsylvania now say 9 people were killed in a mass shooting last night, including 2 children and a pregnant woman. This is ABC News.
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4: From the Central Electric Weather page, well, check it out, man. We're on the downside of that 91 degrees. It's still warm outside. We're going to be at 66 tonight, so it'll cool off just a touch. And tomorrow we are looking at 88 degrees. Mostly sunny weather tomorrow, mostly cloudy on through the night tomorrow night. 51 is the low. Winds at 15 miles per hour, gusting up to 25. And Monday we got a chance of showers happening before 1 p.m. And then otherwise, it's going to be partly sunny with a high of 68. Just remember, Monday is what you make of it, okay? So if you like the rain, you're going to get a little bit of that. If you like the sun, you'll get a little bit of that, too. You want it, we got it. You know what I'm talking about. Find out more on that weather, though, over there at the Central Electric Weather page on KMIT.com.

0: 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I guess it's time. I mean, it's a 6 o'clock hour, and it's not too early. It's not too late. Yeah, you could get to drinking, sure, if you like. Okay, just no drinking and driving. Don't want none of that going on. Make sure you call a friend and get them to drive you home safely. Whatever you got going on, just be cool about it, you know. Real people, real country, 105.9 KMIT. I was listening to that song, Get to Drinking, from Zach John King, and it got me to thinking that Zach John King lives in the land of the three named people. Yes, he does. The three named people, the land of the three named people, is populated by celebrities like Zach John King and infamous criminals. It's just, I mean, think about it, right? How many ordinary folk do you know that use all three of their names? I don't know any, to tell you the truth, but I do know celebrities and infamous criminals are always in the land of the three named people. I'm just saying. On the way, another three named person named David Lee Murphy. And a one-named person named Hardy. Jason Aldean's going to be in there as well. Got real country coming your way. You just stick around.
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0: 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You can bet on that. You can bet your bottom dollar. What is a bottom dollar, by the way? I'm not quite sure. I don't have a lot of dollars, so I don't have a top dollar and a bottom dollar. And I don't usually bet them because I don't have a lot of them. But maybe somebody up there in the Cook and Chase Top 30 Countdown could tell me what they are, because I'm sure they got a lot of dollars, you know what I mean? And you could check out the Hall of Famers, Lorianne Crook, Charlie Chase. They set them up and knock them down for you. It's the Top 30 Countdown with Crook and Chase. 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
1: Would you look at that? It's time to check out the sunny weather we got right here in Mitchell, South Dakota. I'm loving it. It's a little warm for me, I'm not going to lie. We're looking at that Central Electric weather page, and it is telling me that we are on the downside of 91 degrees today, but those gusty winds going to be sticking around all night up to 30 miles an hour. Low of 66 and clear skies on through the night, mostly sunny tomorrow with a high of 88. And the winds, they're going to be sticking around as well. Mostly cloudy all night tomorrow with a low of 51. And Monday, we got a chance of showers before 1. Otherwise, it's partly sunny with a high of 68. So if you like the sun, fantastic. If you like the rain, fantastic. It's like a Reese's peanut butter cup. You're going to get it all mixed together in one. All right.

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0: I got me a pair of Lukes. Luke Bryan and Luke Combs, Finders Keepers, Real People, Real Country, 105.9 KMIT. It's like, I got me a pair of boots. I got me a pair of Lukes. Real Country on the way. I got it lined up, ready to go from Eric Church, Miranda Lambert, Aaron Watson, a whole lot more. And that's going to do for me, Dave Bonham. I'm getting up and getting on out of here. Thank you so much for letting me hang out with you. And boom your box with all the real country that I've had the pleasure of spinning for you today.
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